0: and in Shema. In the name of
1: Jesus,
0: my Father.
1: My Father.
0: As I pray.
1: As I pray.
0: Let no nation be close to my life.
1: Let no nation be close to my life.
0: Where there come a need for me to enter.
1: Where there come a need for me to enter.
0: In the name of Jesus.
1: In the name of Jesus.
0: That's your prayer. My Lord, he said we should go into the home.
1: Oh, yes.
0: Let no nation be close to me.
1: Amen.
0: When there come the need for me to enter.
1: Yes,
0: lift up your voice.

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0: I give you every permit needed.
1: I give you every permit needed.
0: To influence my love life.
1: To influence my love life.
0: In the name of Jesus.
1: In the

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1: And of the mind.
0: In the name of Jesus.
1: In the name of Jesus.
0: Pray.
2: My God.
0: Don't die inside.
2: Oh, yes.
0: Your whole life revolve around what is happening inside.
2: Jesus.
0: You cannot be weary.
2: Yes.
0: Your wounds cannot be dry.
2: Cannot be
0: your spirit cannot be wounded.
2: Yes.
0: Let the Lord heal every weariness happening in your spirit.
2: Amen.
0: You have found your foundation. Not a man.

0: And he was praying for the sick. As I now when himself, I was going through that. So I lifted the results and he was declaring, I was receiving, I was praying. Oka point of contact, and I told me lower abdomen, no son, I'm bumpire. Because now I'm experiencing some waist pain, being away in him, and he started to tell me waist is so bumpire. And I felt that I was relieved, I was healed. It's you know, Thursday, you know. Friday in McCoy, it's almost I'm checking urine, mom and mommy. I'm checking urine, chief of urine. Infections, no, a twire. I'm sure I said, this urine is clear. Oh, there is nothing in the urine, there is no infection in the urine. And among some then I'm here and I'm so, and I'm an eye. You know, I'm here to testify to the glory of God. I mean, he says, I reoccurrence of the UTI and a call for good. And baby, I will use to him. Amen.
1: Good morning, Pastor Elvis, Lady Mercy, in the IEA. I'm the lady the Lord has shown me mercy. Pastor Elvis, thank you very much. Thursday, that was last week, 1334. Lay a bomb pie about healing that day. May ya remi see me come outside, I got so malaria drew. May my yam wretches me, whom ye mean ye me. Yes, me team, we are so ja a good it seeming moon, I am no idea was so, my dee. Meti home munya menya me una sene de membo alfawa. I was about to sleep and the Holy Spirit prompted me to pray. Then I on my phone that day. Empire, your boy is about healing. It's about healing that day. After we are done the prayers, Mina me want to me. I said my feeling woke be doing you be. A sunny woman, Daddy, thank you very much. I mean, sure, I'll be brave. I know, baby, I'm sorry for me, Ketesua. Empire, I'm a boss, say, Radima, I want tea. Messiah, Codden, and Rainsu, Empire, I'm a born, say, Radima, I want tea. Oh, my ministry, no. And fairy, I see, my name, na. My journey out for our, that was last year. Nyamia ye bebre ya mami. 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And I believe the Believer's Dominion has blessed me too. Daddy, the Believer's Dominion has blessed me. Pa.

0: In the name of Jesus,
1: my father,
0: any power
1: that is working
0: to block
1: my favor,
0: any power
1: the assignment
0: to block
1: my favor,
0: in the name of Jesus.
1: I don't think Mephibosheth had the thought in mind that a door will open from the side of David. He didn't even dream of it. We are lifting up our voice in prayer. We are telling God that let doors open in strange places.
0: Yes, Lord.
1: Let doors open in strange places.
0: Yes,
1: say, my father,

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1: Somebody lift up your voice. Somebody lift up your voice. Somebody lift up your voice. Somebody lift up your voice. Somebody lift up your voice. Somebody lift up your voice. Lift up your voice. 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Banatosia, Maratani Makata, Dilibaratosi, Makadia Sadaha. In the name of Jesus. Our last prayer. We don't have much, I have like 2 minutes. See, David said, is there someone in the house of Saul?
2: Yes, sir.
1: I don't care about that person. I don't care about the state of the person. I don't care about the behavior of the person. As long as that person is from the house of Saul, and the person is there for the sake of Jonathan.
2: Yes, sir.

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I've not worked for. I've not worked for. I've not worked for. In the name of Jesus, release fire right now. Clap your hands. 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

0: Ayante Nemasa, Rifalata, Ayante Nemaha, Ayakatose, Rapayata, Rapayata, Rapayata, Rapayata, Rapayata. Hey! In the name of Jesus.
1: Christmas in heaven.
0: Makatose.
2: Yes, Lord.
0: Apostle Siema. Nadia, I assess open doors. Nadia, let me ask you something. Nadia, let me just ask you something. I feel something in my spirit. Let me ask you something. Nadia, are you there? Can you hear me? Can you hear me? Let me just ask you something. I declare over somebody's life this morning. The hand of God is coming upon somebody. The hand of God is coming upon somebody. Nadia, can you hear me? I feel like asking you something. When you wrote, I assess. I just saw something. I just saw something right now. Yakatia talava. Believer hatasha. Liver kata. Nadia, let me ask you. I want to ask you. Do you know anybody by name Janelle? Nadia, let me ask you. Do you know anybody by name Janelle? I just feel something in my spirit right now. I have to pray for that person right now for the sake of you. I have to pray for Janelle right now. Nadia, you are watching on Facebook. Do you know, my time is up. Do you know anybody by name Janelle? Makati fidi vasa, barati asenemehe, korosante nemehe, mayata namaha, riva katatata, riva yatanama, kalosi yatanama.

Jenna is your daughter. 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I don't want to prophesy one-on-one on radio. My time is up. I have to end it. Tomorrow we'll be back. Hear me. Is there someone? Is there someone? Auntie Gifty, please afre me. Afre me. Min kasa monjira. Afre me. Afre me. Afre me. Oh Jesus. Oh Jesus. 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

0: Oh, I have to end here. Oh, when the spirit is coming, that I have to end here. That is why if you are listening to me, you must come to the morning dew. Morning dew on. The nyamiya or morning dew no. Ebura genin tiasiaso. What God is doing in morning dew. Tomorrow is another day. Last week was fantastic. Extremely fantastic. Extremely fantastic. Makadi vakata. Mayatalima. Vikarata. I'm an apostle of the Lord with the prophetic grace. If I say I hear and I see, because see, there is an, in a vision, I see something like a door in a frame, but it's not in the building. A door is standing in front of me, but that door is not in the building or any structure, but that door is there. And suddenly I see a wind hitting the door and the door just open like that. You see, an open door is just, it's just happening to somebody right now. God is Ayavakato Sivak Ma. No. Nadia, I have to pray for Janelle. I have to pray for Janelle. Vakata. I know what you know. Anyway, let me end. My name is Rich Benjamin Bafo. You can call me the Apostle of His Goodness. Those on Facebook, you can stay there. When I stand up from radio, I can pray for you. Those on Facebook watching me, you can stay there. God bless you so much. Thank you for listening to me on Class 1023 FM. Tomorrow, I'll be back and I'll still continue on this. I mean, it's just an introductory. I'll go deep on 2 Samuel chapter 9, verse number 1. Is there someone in the house of... Saul, for the sake of Jonathan, that will show him mercy. I will show him kindness. This morning, right from here, I'll go and preach somewhere. All right. Thank you so much. God bless you. You can call me or text me on 0241-326944. 0241-326944. 0241-326944. 0241-326944. 0241-326944. 0241-326944. You can call me or text me, SMS or What's up? I'll pick it and be a blessing to you. God bless you so much. My name is Richmond Jamra Bafo. You can call me the Apostle of His Goodness. I came here with my militias. Benjamin Bafo Bidupumi. Daniel Pepra. Andrew Buache. Thank you so much. A.K.A. Scuba. A.K.A. Schoolboy. All right, God bless you so much. Those on Facebook, just keep there. I'm going to pray for your life. God bless you mightily. Have a beautiful day. Don't change your dad. This class, it's 103 FM. God bless you mightily. Bye-bye. Let me change it to this.
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0: 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Coming up in this bulletin, PRC increases electricity and water tariffs effective July 1. Now, three arrested over shooting incident involving the former Member of Parliament for Domi Kwabena, Adwa Safo. We'll also bring you more details on that. Now, the Western Regional Minister orders evacuation of traders after Sekendi Fishing Harbour fire.
1: Key decision in this is to ask everybody who is in the way, all those along this stretch, to evacuate, because nobody can predict. In fact, we couldn't predict this one.
0: Now, NDC renames national headquarters after Jerry John Rawlings.
2: The developments on our school environment is...
0: In African news, Kenya Health Minister found guilty of contempt over Ebola facility. These plus many other stories coming your way shortly.

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1: I am Elizabeth Adrian. You're welcome to Class 91.3 FM. Let's settle for the details of the news. Consumers of electricity and water across Ghana will pay more for utility services from July 1, 2026 after the Public Utility Regulation Commission announced upward adjustment in tariffs under its third quarter review. Electricity tariffs have been increased by 3.49%, while water tariffs will rise by 0.85% following the Commission's quarterly assessment of key economic and operational indicators affecting utility service delivery. PRC says the review forms part of its statutory mandate to adjust tariff every quarter to reflect changes and factors beyond the control of utility service providers while ensuring the financial sustainability of the sector. According to the Commission, the latest adjustment was influenced by a slight 0.2% depreciation of the Ghana cedi against the US dollar, a 3.43% average inflation rate for the review period, a 1.58% reduction in the weighted average cost of natural gas and an electricity generation mix that has remained heavily dependent on terminal power, with 79.1% of electricity expected to come from terminal plants, of 20.9% from hydro sources. PRC explained that although inflation and fuel cost eased during the review period, the combined effect of all the operational indicators warranted a modest upward adjustment in electricity tariff. Under the new electricity rate, residential lifeline consumers consuming up to 30 kilowatt hour would now pay 89.93 pesos per kilowatt hour, up from 86.90 pesos, while residential consumers consuming up to 300 kilowatt hour will pay 203.75 pesos per kilowatt hour, with higher consumption attracting 69.22 pesos per kilowatt hour. And monthly service charges for residential consumers remain unchanged. Non-residential consumers, including businesses and industries, will also see a 3.49% increase in energy charges, while fixed service charges across consumer categories remain unchanged. For water consumers, the Commission approved a 0.85% increase across almost all consumer classes. Residential lifeline users consuming up to 5 cubic meters of water will now pay 598.54 pesos per cubic meter, while residential consumers above that threshold will charge 1,058.94 pesos per cubic meter. Fixed monthly service charges remain unchanged. PRC says the quarterly tariff review are intended to preserve the real value of tariff, enable utility providers to remain financially viable, and support continuous service delivery while taking into account the impact of tariff adjustment on consumers. The Commission says it will continue to monitor the performance of regulated utility providers and hold them accountable to ensure its improved service delivery and value for money. We'll be speaking to IES on this subsequently. Now let's move to some other stories, because police have arrested three suspects, including Israel Kojosafo, also known as Akofena, in connection with a shooting incident involving the former Domkwabenya member of parliament, Sarah Ajosafo. According to the Ghana Police Service, Akofena voluntarily reported to the regional police headquarters on June 22. That was Monday, yesterday, before being transferred to the CID headquarters. A search of his residence and vehicle in Kobenya led to the retrieval of two Glock pistol, one registered in his name, along with assorted ammunition and loaded magazines. The two other suspects, Nana Kwekwefrie and Kojosafo Kumsen, are also in police custody assisting with investigation. All three are expected to be arraigned before court today, June 23, 2026. Meanwhile, the Ministry for the Interior has suspended operating license of the Kantanka Security Service Services Limited with immediate effect. This directive, a suspension, follows the alleged use of unprescribed uniforms as well as a possession of used of firearms and ammunition by personnel of the company while providing private security service at Kwabena. In the statement, the ministry says preliminary investigation indicates that personnel of the private security company allegedly used unapproved uniform and unlawful possession and used firearm ammunition while providing security service at Kwabena in Accra on Sunday, June 21, where the incident happened. The ministry said the alleged action constitutes possible breach of the Police Service Private Security Organization Regulatory 1992, also known as LI1571, and poses a serious threat to public safety and security. Kantaka Security Services has therefore been directed to cease all operation pending the outcome of the investigation. The ministry has also advised all institutions to suspend business engagement with the company until further notice. We'll bring you more details on this story subsequently on Radio on Class 91.3 FM. Let's move to the Western Region, because the Western Regional Minister, Joseph Nelson, has ordered the immediate suspension of all commercial activities and evacuation of traders operating at the food market in surrounding areas of the Albert Bosumtwisa Fishing Harbour in Sekendi following Sunday's outbreak. This directive follows a fire outbreak that was triggered by a rainfall and landslide that damaged an electricity line and caused extensive damage to the harbour. The blaze destroyed a premix fuel station, two vehicles, three hand carts, and several makeshift structures, while damaging sections of the Ghana Port and Harbour Authority Administration Block offices and its eye storage facility. Following an inspection of the site, the regional minister ordered traders to evacuate the affected areas immediately after engineers identified unstable slopes that pose a risk of further collapse, especially during raining seasons.
2: The incident, we should be looking at how to prevent any more such incident happening. And clearly, looking at the whole area, you see the threat of another landslide happening anytime soon, because the rains have not stopped. And so in the discussion that we just had, I think that the key decision in this is to ask everybody who is in the way, all those along this stretch, to evacuate, because nobody can predict. In fact, we couldn't predict this one. And so now that this has given us a clear indication of what could happen, anybody along this stretch must be told to evacuate so that we're able to save lives if anything happens after now, which nobody can predict.
1: That's the Western Regional Minister, Joseph Nelson. The director of the port of Takrade, Captain James Richard Quayson, disclosed that management had on several occasions attempted and unsuccessfully to halt and relocate premix full activities and operational areas of fishing harbors.
3: The people must understand this. For these tanks, I know there will be consistent call of them to relocate until now. Very unfortunate. And see, the management look at it and then do the appropriate thing to safeguard the property, the facility, safeguard our people. Our people are very important. So management look at it and then come back.
1: That's the director of the port of Takrade, Captain James Richard Quayson. To some other stories, the National Food Buffer Company has warned that it will delist food suppliers under the Free Senior High School program who are found supplying smuggled or foreign rice to schools. The company says the report of foreign rice being distributed through the program has raised serious concerns about food security, quality standard, and compliance with government policy to promote locally produced rice. Speaking in an exclusive interview on the afternoon business review, the chief executive officer George Otu said the National Food Buffer Stock Company will intensify monitoring and impose stricter sanctions on suppliers who violate the directive, as well as institutional head who facilitate the supply practice.
4: For the National Reserve, nobody can tell me that we have one grain of foreign rice in it. We don't. It's all local. for the national reserve. It's the school feeding, the one that we used to feed the school, that sometimes people complain that they buy local and then smuggle some foreign bags of rice in there because of the price. Now, incidentally, the price of imported rice is lower than say on the market. So sometimes, but we warn our people, the people that we give the contract to supply to the school, if you go and supply foreign rice and you are caught, you will catch it. We will delist you, remove you, will not give you any contract again. And the extent to which people want their contract is enough deterrent for them not to supply foreign rice.
1: That's the chief executive officer for the National Food Buffer Stock Company, George Otu. The Greater Accra Regional Health Directorate has intensified effort to prevent disease outbreak by launching an emergency fumigation exercise at the flooded Opponglo landfill. The exercise follows days of heavy rainfall that submerged part of the capital, raising fears of possible cholera outbreak. Fumigation team led by Dr. Gideon says massive refuse build up and stagnant water ways had led to a surge in the housefly population. He has been speaking on this issue.
5: As you can witness for yourself, this morning we came in response to they're getting to towards central region and then the other municipal areas. So primarily what we are here to do is to, you know, prevent any outbreak that is related to the flooding. You can see that we have a waste management situation within the community because most of the areas are not accessible. The final disposal sites are not accessible because of the flooding. So we have a lot of waste that is piled up in the system. If you go to various households, you see most of the bins are full up because we cannot haul waste to the final disposal site.
1: To some other stories, nearly 6 years after his passing, the National Democratic Congress has honored the memory of its founder, Jerry John Rawlings, by renaming its national headquarters after him. Speaking at the inauguration of the newly named Jerry John Rawlings headquarters, President Mahama described the late former president as a transformative leader whose vision, commitment to accountability, social justice, and the national service helped Ghana shape democratic journey.
6: This building, that leadership is ultimately about service and that political power must always be exercised in the interests of the people. This headquarters is more than an administrative facility. It is the operational heart of our party. It is a place where ideas are debated, policies are formulated, manifestos are written, strategies and decisions are made in pursuit of our mission to serve the people of Ghana. It is where generations of party faithful have gathered in moments of triumph and also gathered in moments of challenge.
1: That's President John Dramani Mahama. Also speaking at the inauguration, the son of the late former President Kimathi Williams expressed gratitude to President Mahama and the leadership of the National Democratic Congress for making the historic event a success.
7: I wish to convey our profound gratitude to the National Democratic Congress for this extraordinary honor bestowed upon our father, Flight Lieutenant Jerry John Rawlings, founder of our great party and central figure of the political evolution of modern Ghana. Today has been much more than a ceremonial occasion. It has been a moment of reflection, remembrance, and recommitment. By naming this headquarters after Flight Lieutenant Jerry John Rawlings, the NDC has permanently inscribed his name into the very home of the ideals, sacrifices, and aspirations to which he devoted his life. The enduring recognition is not simply about honoring a man. It is about preserving and reaffirming the values that inspired a movement and helped shape a nation.
1: That's the son of the former President Jerry John Rawlings, Kimathi Rawlings. To some African news, Kenya's Health Minister Aden Duale has been found guilty of contempt of court for allowing construction of a controversial U.S.-funded Ebola quarantine facility to continue despite a high court order halting the project. The 550-bed isolation center is intended for U.S. citizens suspected of contracting Ebola during the current outbreak in the Democratic Democratic Republic of Congo. The project has sparked violent protests with three people killed during clashes between demonstrators and the police. The health minister is expected to be sentenced today. We'll bring you more details on this story right here on Class 91.3 FM. For now, this ends the Class Breakfast News with me, Elizabeth Aidu. For more news and update, do log on to classfmonline.com. The morning show continues with Kwame Jumo Adiban and the team. Do stay and enjoy the rest of our programs. Good morning.

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8: 18 years since that trembling teenager of touch and tease first tiptoed onto this storied stage, wreathed in red, restored to this great gallery of the game. A walking work of art.
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Star as they prepare to go into action later this evening. The Black Stars will be playing against the Three Lions of England, a game where if they get anything from this game, they could possibly be making it to the round of 32. Going to be looking at the chances of the Black Stars and also touch base with the games that haven't played in the last 24 hours. Keep you up to speed with all the results and how the groups are looking like before the next round of games. All of this and more in the next few minutes here on this platform.

the World Cup is big and heavy on this platform, and we'll keep you up to speed with all that's been happening in the last 24 hours. As many games, up to about 5 games, have been played in the last 24 hours, and I'll keep you up to speed with all of that and more. First up was a game between New Zealand and Egypt. Great to see the Egyptians getting a result for the first time since 1934. The Egyptians were the first African country to play at the World Cup. They did in 1934 and had not gotten a result since they debuted. Now, they managed to get a 3-1 result against New Zealand. Great win for them, having drawn their first game against Belgium. They conceded as early as the 15th minute, Sermon scoring for New Zealand before the Egyptians had come back to score through Mohamed Zizou, Mo Salah and Mohamed Trezeguet in the second 45 minutes to give the Egyptians a massive, massive 3-1 result there. And the other games that have been played in the last 24 hours, Argentina also getting a 2-0 result against Austria. Lionel Messi with a brace there, scoring in the 38th minute after missing out a pen in the 9th minute, and of course scoring in the injury time of that game as well. So in 2 matches played so far, Lionel Messi has scored up to 5 goals for the RB Celeste. France also defeated Iraq by 3-0. The game marred by issues with lightning and weather. Kylian Mbappe on target in his 100th appearance for his nation. He actually hit a brace. He scored first in the 14th minute before adding a second.

car rice and we will be fine. The thing is, do we have plans to grow in that area? To the front page of the Catalyst newspaper, legacy, loyalty and leadership. NDC pays historic tribute to founder. And there's a very, very old photo here of President Rawlings with all the white beard, our late former president, of course. Mahama calls for renewal of Rawlings' ideals. The full story is on page 2. And Christosafo, militia, also in the news. Are they a militia or are they a private security? That's what the paper is asking this morning. To the front page of the National Enquirer newspaper, Adam Broby gets new chief, Dankwa Instud. Miki Osebeko withdraws. Mahama tributes Rawlings, NDC, and at him. There's a photo here of President John Dramani Mahama together with the family or the children of former President Jerry John Rawlings. I see Azanato in the photo, Kimathi in the photo. There is also Amina and Yasantua in here as well. Invest in children's moral future. Julius Debra charges fathers on Father's Day. And Mahama salutes Navrongo Borga Diocese. 120 years of service. The full story is on page 4. Also on the front page of the paper, you have NPA donates essential supplies to Accra Psychiatric Hospital. And Northridge flooding raises alarm over planning failures. There's a story attributed to a planning expert, Lutrod, here. Let me move on to the Hawk newspaper. MPP rebels demand Kennedy's head before 2027 showdown. The full story is on page 10. And Gold Board wins gold in London. World giants throw weight behind Ghana reforms. The full story is on page 6. There's a photo here of the deputy CEO, Richard Nunekpeku. Also on the front page of the paper, you have energy reforms driving industry and trade. There's a photo here of Minister of Energy and Green Transition, John Abdullahi Jinapor. The full story is on page 6. IGP sends crack squad to Nkwanta. Special unit deployed as tensions flare. Residents fear for safety. And Abredu sounds red alert over food reserve cash gap. And he's the CEO of the National Buffer Stock. Let me wrap up with the New Republic newspaper this morning. The New Republic is reporting that Yoko opens Edu Buhari's rap sheet and stories about a $7 million cyber fund story. NDC renames headquarters after President Mahama, and evidence, supreme evidence in Samra Boy case also here, as many buildings are submerged following rains here as well. Okay, so these are the stories in the newspaper. So let me touch base with the online platforms as well and start with the Class FM online portal and have a look at the stories that are there. I know the Black Stars will be the dominant one, but that big story coming through with respect to increases in electricity and water tariffs have gotten people talking. That story is here. PURC announces increase in electricity and water tariffs effective July 1. And headmaster's risk removal over extravagant student gift ceremonies. They call them graduation ceremonies. Okay. Christa's affirmation is the news. Nanakwejo Safu Akofena installed as new leader, but he's been picked up from what we're told. There are also other stories in here as well. The Black Stars are in the news. Remember, we're going to be in action against the Three Lions of England later this evening. Falling gold prices raises concerns over Ghana's export earnings and forex inflows. Ghana has records Africa's highest lending rates. Agriculture Minister pledges support for food. And GFL General Secretary urges patience here. There are also stories in the world of entertainment. Van Vicker is here. He graduated with the first class honors in LLB. He wants to be a lawyer as well. And then, of course, there are many, many, many, many stories on the World Cup. Let me wrap up the online presence with a High Street Journal, which is one of the online portals that we review on this platform every single day. The big story in here, PURC announces

0: quarter tariff hikes, while low utility costs are crucial for Ghana's competitive edge. Also here, you have BOG still borrowing higher with OMO, feeding banks while TB rates slump. Cannabis industry questions dollar-pegged licensing as investment concerns grows. World Bank holds AFW 2026 today, a focus on youth centers job creation in West and Central Africa. And then also here, getting Ghanaians to own natural resource. Maybe focus should be on the dormant upstream petroleum sector, not the existing mines. And then you have some stories on the Ministry of Food and Agriculture. MOFA rolls out fertilizer drones to boost agriculture production under Feed Ghana initiative. Ghana to extend labor protection to gig workers under new reforms. And Ghana's economic transformation demands real youth visibility. That's also here. And you have Atachi taking over. Okay, so that's pretty much an old story with the Wuntumi case. Together with stories on the international front as well. So make your way to the highstreetjournal.com and get to read as many of these stories. Okay, so let's quickly get into the stories. Let's, if I could have the daily graphic, there's some stories there on the front page that got my attention quickly. Okay, so the front page has at least three major stories that I would want us to look at. Of course, one is purely political, pretty much to do with the NDC, which is also on the front pages of many of the papers. But that big one between Ghana and England has also found its way there, and the floods would not stop. Yesterday it was raining, not as intense, but these days, the moment the rain starts, for people like Lisa who live with the rich in Sakumono, they don't experience floods. The place is clean.
1: Kwame, my area is well structured.
0: That's what I'm saying. Yeah, places like Sakumono. unless you are going towards Klagon site, yeah, and then you hit that corner that goes to Ajekoju.
1: I think because of the road, when you are done fixing it, everything will be fine. No, from Spinters, Lashibi, Sakumono, heading to Tema, everything, the place is well structured.
0: Oh, but even Spinters, there are some places that flood.
1: No, but like the way you would hear other communities flooding and stuff, you don't usually hear that from Spinters or Sakumono, that somebody has died or a building has collapsed. And nah. You don't get that. It's just that some minor water stagnant here and there, but yeah, we are good to go.
0: You're not like the people at Santo.
1: I am not mentioning names.
0: Okay. Your community is called Santo, and you have changed the name to East Ligon Hills. The floods would expose you, Poto. I mean, when it rains, go and see the floods there. The place is called Santo. You have decided to call it East Ligon Hills.
1: Yeah.
0: Any money? Anyway, let's get into the stories. I want us to quickly look at these three stories, because it looks like most of these stories are on the front pages of all the other papers.
1: As
0: the stories,
1: let's look at the game today. What are your predictions? Kwame, today we're asked to wear Blackstar jersey, and you are not wearing...
0: The day is long. I have a lot of things to do. I want to use one dress to kill all of them.
1: No, but that's why you have a car. That's why we have a hanger. You could just hang your suit
0: I can't wear the jersey in this cold.
1: Kwame,
0: I sit here for 4 hours. The cold will enter me.
1: That's why you have the suit, you wear the jersey, then you wear...
0: No,
1: you
0: need a tie to cover.
1: No. Kwame, you are not being a patriotic citizen of this country at all.
0: Okay, so no, this is the thing. You see the jersey that you are wearing.
1: I'm not...
0: So your mouth or you are not even wearing a jersey. Your mouth or you are not even wearing a jersey. It's one thing. I don't know if you've noticed in the last maybe 3, 4, 5, 6, 7 days, especially after we won our game, the jerseys have just sprung up.
1: Yeah.
0: You know, people were worried about the pricing.
1: Yeah.
0: Because if you went to the elite shops, just 1,000.
1: 1,500.
0: Yeah. I was hearing 1,000 and over.
1: My old one
0: is still there. So that's the original.
1: The
0: ones here are the Mayanka ones.
1: The replica.
0: One is 200.
1: You get one for 170, 200 cities, 130 cities, depending on your.
0: 130 cities. Even that is on the high side. Minimum wage that 22 CD.
1: No, come on, that's the
0: so that's 5 days of minimum wage. You want me to use to go and blah stars as boy.
1: So that's why other people are doing different kinds of the jersey. Mm. So if you can't go in for the normal black star jersey because of the pricing, we have other brands coming up with different ideas. You see some with the only the black stars, with some with the
0: spider.
1: There's symbols, the cross symbols, the creating, like the one I wore that was last week.
0: With the you gave us luck.
1: With the grass
0: we beat
1: symbol
0: Panama on that
1: the,
0: day. Yeah.
1: You know, now Ghanaians are being creative, and I like the fact that they're being creative when it comes to the jersey.
0: They don't
1: stuff.
0: Have one for 50 cities.
1: They do.
0: 50
1: No, 50 cities. I think the list would be like 80 cities.
0: Even if I go to Kanta.
1: Call me 80 cities. 80 cities, it depends. Because I saw some advertising.
0: I'm not bothered asking. Because I wanted to buy the original.
1: I went to Tema and I asked. Because those are not the quality.
0: Yeah, those are the Bob Blue ranks.
1: Yeah, so for maybe
0: the ones they are selling on the floor.
1: That is where you see the different kinds of colors. The colors also depends the kind of quality you're wearing. When it comes to, I'm talking about the actual jersey. You see the original with the yellow, some with a bit not that yellowish color. You know, there are so many different kinds of jersey sprung up. Especially, it started with the Independence Day, where Ghanaians.
0: The 7th March,
1: when Ghanaians decided to go in for the jersey to take pictures and post. And I've seen quite a number of people wearing it nowadays. It's nice. It is.
0: Okay. Yeah. This morning on my way, I did see quite a number of people wear their jersey. Some to they can't be bothered, and they were just living their lives, I guess.
1: I'm yet to see a number of people wearing it today, but the opening
0: for our first game, I had a lot of people
1: wear it. This is the thing,
0: it's a Tuesday, so if your organization allows. Then you can wear it. But on a Tuesday, normally you're going to be in something fairly formal.
1: Yeah.
0: So if your organization allows.
1: Or even the organizations are doing this kind of short skit videos and posting.
0: Some of them,
1: No, Kwame, almost. Even the government institutions, when you go on TikTok, you see the Ministry for Defense, the Interior, Communications, and other.
0: I've seen the banks do it as well. Yeah.
1: So I think now it's something that they're accepting it when it's maybe Ghana is playing a football match. You are allowed to wear it. Maybe you could wear your suit on top of it if you want to look a bit formal. And so it's been accepted. And I like the way Ghanaians are being.
0: Story here by Peter Saba, and I'll quickly go through that. It's on the front page of the Daily Graphic, and it's like the stories on the front pages of the Daily Graphic is on the front pages of almost all the papers.
1: Especially
0: as well.
1: The renaming of the NDC.
0: That's right. That story appears to be everywhere. Yeah. We'll look at that as well. But today we want to be a bit patriotic and focus on the Black Stars. A story here by Peter Saba. I'll just read bits and portions of that story. Peter Saba goes on to write that enigmatic Black Stars face a tough test in their 2026 FIFA World Cup campaign against former Colonial Masters England in a highly anticipated Group L cliffhanger at the Foxborough Stadium tonight at 8 p.m. The Black Stars head into this destiny-defining encounter, seeking a historic victory that could secure them a much-needed qualification to the knockout stage with a game to spare. Do a Herculean task. A win for the Black Stars would enlist them in the history books as the first Black Stars to defeat the Three Lions in a competitive duel at the senior level. After their dramatic 1-0 victory on match day one against Panama in Toronto, Carlos Queiroz's men have grown in confidence and can defy the odds again on football's biggest stage. Certainly riding over England will not only guarantee Ghana's progression to the next stage, but would also rank the Stars amongst the most significant upsets in World Cup history. Given the stature and pedigree of their opponents, the Black Stars appeared destined to settle for a barren draw against Panama until Caleb Rinchie scored a late winner in that game. And the story goes on and on and on. For those of you who love all the statistics and who has scored how many goals and who has conceded how many goals, all of those things are captured in the story written by Peter Saba there. This morning, we're going to be having a lot of conversations, but Lizzie, are we winning?
1: Oh, Kwame, yes. Yeah.
0: Who's scoring?
1: Oh, Ghana. Oh, Kwame. I'm a Ghanaian.
0: Don't tell me KOJ is scoring.
1: Partey is there. Semenyo is there.
0: Yeah, Partey is back for this one. You know, the visa issues with the Canada game, you know, was unfortunate, if I would say that. But at least now he's available. The only challenge is that we do not know his state of mind going into this war, and he's also not being at a very decent form at a club level. He's one of our big players, but at a club level, he wasn't playing much this season, and now too he's aging small. So a combination of things.
1: I think he knows people are putting their hope in him, so he would perform. You know, as they say, men are built in a way to put emotions aside.
0: That's
1: and
0: right.
1: Just do your work. And so he's a man. He's a man up. Now,
0: when it comes to issues, it's man up. Yeah. When it comes to money.
1: Money. Like, we love money. So
0: when
1: you
0: it comes
1: guys,
0: to money, they'll be speaking English.
1: It's man up because at the end of the day, his performance will determine if you'll be part of... You know, if he performs poorly, then they'll start attributing it to whatever is happening. And
0: that's the thing. When we do well, we'll gloss over that one. If we do not do well, then all of a sudden, all of these stories will be popping up. Yeah.
1: So he will do everything to prove that whatever is happening in his life currently is not affecting his career as the footballer he's playing. So he will put in his best and he would perform. We have Andre Ayew, Jordan Ayew. Jordan Ayew. We have Babar Rahman. Well, you don't care
0: what
1: you
0: want enemies for yourself.
1: Yeah, I mean, that's my best player. Yeah, you guys
0: that's
1: are
0: what
1: like,
0: I'm saying. You want enemies for yourself.
1: Caleb, you're in tea. He's also there. Yeah. Oh, we have play the ones I know their name. Yeah. Those are the ones I'm mentioning. And Benjamin Assad.
0: Yeah.
1: Come here, I'm mentioning.
0: Yeah,
1: oh.
0: Yeah. More of him. Mention 10.
1: Atizigi is also there.
0: Yeah, 6.
1: Who else? Kwame Asante.
0: Tale, Lizzie has tried. Some people in this house, they can't mention 3.
1: Oh, after he goes on, we'll get used to their names.
0: Some people in this house cannot do 3. Yeah. And that's the thing, you know, going into this World Cup.
1: The moment you score and you're performing, your name will be in
0: people's head. Of course.
1: They should do well and try and score and perform. The moment you start performing, your names will be in our, will just automatically get in our head. Like Caleb Yirinchi, like this. Me, I wouldn't have remembered his name or know that he's part of the game until he's called again. Last minute game that made him popular and he's all over. Yeah, so when you perform well, your name will be everywhere. Yeah, so we are rooting for them. Yeah, I'm 1-0.
0: 1-0 for Ghana.
1: Yeah.
0: Okay, who's scoring?
1: Yeah. Oh, for Nami, I don't know. Whoever scores. Everybody's
0: a
1: potential scorer. And the fact that you could make us qualify, that's the most important thing. Yeah. Okay. Yeah.
0: At 8 p.m., we'll all be glued to our TV sets and we'll see what happens.
1: Yeah.
0: I've seen a lot of videos of the pastors prophesying.
1: Oh,
0: but I just want to watch quietly. God is not only a Ghanaian.
1: God is everywhere.
0: I've seen, I don't know.
1: Some people say he has favorites, so.
0: Okay.
1: So maybe Ghana is.
0: Ghana is one of God's favorites.
1: God's favorite, so.
0: Okay.
1: Yeah. He would move our legs to, the player's leg to move faster to be scoring the goals or blind the eyes of the goalkeeper.
0: Okay. Heaven helps those who help themselves.
1: Yeah.
0: We'll see. We'll wish the Black Stars the best of luck. We'll be having a lot more conversations in the course of this show, engaging the thoughts of our coaches and all of that, because there are some who say, hey, England, yeah, beire. But we'll see. Also on the front page, just like most of the papers this morning, the NDC renaming their headquarters after former President Jerry John Rawlings here. This was coming. The only thing is that if the man was alive, this wouldn't have happened.
1: Oh, yesterday, John Dramani Mahama, he said it.
0: It's always been like that. I recall the first time there were conversations when UDS started in the north, for example, because that was the first university in those parts, and because of what he had done for the northern part of Ghana. I have a friend from primary school. I visited their parents many years ago as a kid, and one of the things that they are so passionate about when it comes to, they don't really like politics, but when it comes to the NDC, it's not something that they toy with when it comes to the NDC. And the father said it was during Rawlings' time that electricity came to their hometown, not during the 90s where we had democracy, in the 80s, mm-hmm. they didn't have electricity in their hometowns. And he said there are a long stretch of communities in the north like that mm-hmm. who did not have electricity before Rawlings came following the coup in 81. Mm-hmm. That's why you will notice that when you go to the northern part of Ghana today, there are a lot of them who may not necessarily be crazy politicians,
1: yeah.
0: but they love, you know, a thing or two mm-hmm. that President Rawlings did for them. And that's why they appear to constantly vote for the NDC, because of what they have experienced.
1: So you see that the fight against taking politics, stopping NDC, MPP, then will be very difficult.
0: Mm. At some point, if we have, I don't know whether we would ever get there, if we have a third, that's what the parties would have.
1: Mm-hmm.
0: But as to whether they will be strong enough to offer as an alternative away from the NPP and the NDC, me, I've been praying for that. It's just that I don't see it, because the two of them...
1: It will be very difficult. Very, very difficult.
0: Yeah. Yeah, let me get into the story. It's written by Dixon Wolanyo Duti. I'll read some small excerpts here. President John Dramani Mahama said that the greatest tribute to the National Democratic Congress and the nation to Jerry John Rawlings is to continue the work the former president started and to uphold the values he championed throughout his life. He said the late statesman's vision of social justice, accountability, national service, and the empowerment of ordinary citizens remain relevant to Ghana's development and democratic progress. Quote, the greatest honor we can bestow on those who build this movement is not merely to remember them occasionally. It is to continue the work they started, the president stated. The president was speaking at the ceremony to rename the NDC headquarters as Jerry John Rawlings' house, where a bust was unveiled in honor of the party founder in Accra. And the story goes on and on and on. It took me a long time to get used to Jerry John Rawlings. Was at a very early age.
1: Mm-hmm.
0: And I remember the story very well because my dad read history at the university. For a very long, he kept on telling us stories about the name not being Jerry John Rawlings, and the name had been not arranged properly. And I was like, what's the meaning of that? I remember this so well. I must be in primary at the time. And he actually said his name
1: mm-hmm.
0: is Jeremiah Rawlings John.
1: Oh, okay.
0: So anybody who attended Ashimota in the 60s, and my dad went to Opokuwari in Kumasi, mm-hmm. but I think at some point they interfaced somewhere. Said his name was Jeremiah Rawlings John. The challenge was that when they all left secondary school in those days and he wanted a job in the army,
1: mm-hmm.
0: You know, how can John be your surname?
1: Yeah.
0: So somebody change the order,
1: which is quite normal in Ghana.
0: somebody change the order, and yeah. that is how it starts with Jerry John Rawlings. Yeah,
1: surprisingly, yeah. that's normal in our part of the country. Somebody will just change.
0: No, just put your name. Oh, yeah, what's
1: yeah,
0: that?
1: Yeah, oh yeah, oh yeah, oh yeah. Yeah.
0: For me, the thing that stands out beyond that story was what he stood for. If you lived in the 80s and the early 90s before mm-hmm. we had democracy, you heard a lot of things. Mm-hmm. We didn't have social media. We were okay at like that. We internet and then come. We were okay like mm-hmm. that. Your best bet was newspapers
1: mm-hmm.
0: in those days. Radio, it was only Radio Ghana, and then we had only GTV. Mm-hmm. So in the morning, in your area you live, there are a lot of people who sell newspapers, mm-hmm. like the way we are reviewing them here. So you go, and there are a lot of stories about PNDC this, mm-hmm. PNDC that, PNDC this, PNDC that. There were the opposition newspapers. Mm-hmm. They were always bashing him, I remember. And then there were those who appeared to, if you like, side with his works. And it was almost a case of he doing something, like almost all the time. And again, if I remember, in those days when you watched the news on GTV, I think it was still 7 to 8, just like it is till this day. If you take, let's say, the 1 hour bulletin,
1: mm-hmm.
0: the major news bulletin, there was a possibility you could get to see about 5 or 6 or 7 stories about Rawlings in that 1 hour bulletin. I recall very well. But it wasn't stories of aggrandizement, where he's showing off, where he's traveling or something like that. Those were the days television helped us to know Ghana.
1: Mm-hmm.
0: So today the president is commissioning a factory in somewhere. And most of them were not like the familiar big towns that like that we get to know today. So it was always like that. He was always doing something. Some school somewhere, some building somewhere, some a great project somewhere, some school somewhere. It was always like that. And that's why I get excited when I hear President Mahama say he wasn't one who was so keen about having things named after him.
1: Yeah.
0: It was about what he did for the people and we having him in our hearts.
1: In mind.
0: And that's why I told the story of this friend of mine who come from the north. Till this day, his father is aged now. His father is in his 80s. But till this day, anytime I visit them, it's one of the stories that comes up. But for Rawlings, we wouldn't have had a university. We wouldn't have had roots. We wouldn't have this, have that, and have that. So yesterday, when I saw the story, I was quite touched, you know. Just that, like the president said, if he was alive,
1: he wouldn't have.
0: He wouldn't have been interested.
1: And yeah.
0: Again, you know, the bit with his kids as well. Yeah, we know Zanetto is pretty much in the limelight.
1: Yeah.
0: But it looks like the other children are also, maybe they are minding their business.
1: Yeah.
0: But every now and then, we get to see them.
1: Especially
0: in times like this.
1: The guy.
0: Yeah.
1: But the two other ladies, yeah, Santo and the other one.
0: Amina. Yeah. They're minding their business.
1: Yeah. Yeah.
0: It's only programs like this you see them. And when they show up, they don't even speak.
1: No, not at all.
0: They don't grant their views.
1: Not at all.
0: They don't like attention. They are just minding their business. Okay. So congrats to the NDC for thus Anna Adan, former President John Dramani Mahama, and the bits that he touched on about there was a liner there. The full story is on page 13, and I want Lizzie to help me with that. That the former president was focused on social justice 1, accountability 2, national service 3, and the empowerment of ordinary citizens 4.
1: Mm-hmm.
0: The Pharisees who are ruling us today, do they think like this?
1: Every leader has their vision and what they want to do for the country. So that was this. And those who are following their path are following. Those who are going the other way are also going. It's all about the mindset and whatever each person or the vision the other party has for the country, something the country belongs to them. So when they come to power, they would want to take it. Some also think, we are all in the country. Let's make things easy for Ghanaians so that everybody could live peacefully and not be a burden on the other person. So it's the vision and the mindset of everyone and the upbringing. Mostly, I also say the upbringing of what you are fed from your infancy. Mm. The kind of stories you hear, what you are being told, would also shape your mind and what you would want to become when you grow up, if you want to rule the country. If you think what you were told from the beginning, you think the country belongs to your forefathers, when you come, you want to take the country for yourself and the resources, and you wouldn't listen to anybody. And if you think your upbringing, the information you had was the country was founded by this person, and the person that founded it was fighting for justice or fighting for the freedom so that every individual could also live peacefully and have something to do with themselves, then they go that way and also build the country accordingly. I mean, I would say every party that comes to power, one way or the other, they would want to make something for themselves, get money for themselves. But the rate at which some people do it, that is the problem. Mm-hmm. Because the ordinary Ghanaian would want money before they vote for you. They want you to come and wash. They want you to come and pound fufu. even nurse their newborn baby for them. Go to if they would want you to even go to your the farm with them. Come to their funeral, weddings. You see, it becomes burdensome, and they invest a lot of money. So you ask yourself, where are they getting the money from?
0: Mm.
1: So the moment they come to power, one way or the other, they want to make those kind of money that they've spent in winning power to come and rule you. So they think of them, themselves first. Every human being is selfish one way or the other. They'll think of making money for themselves. When they are done, they'll think of the ordinary citizen. But the rate at which some people do it, Kwame, is crazy. And it's a kind of same Kwana Ubedi.
0: Oh.
1: The buildings that you have everywhere, how many of them are you even sleeping in? You have like 10 bedroom houses, 15 bedroom for your family, and surprisingly you only have yourself, your wife, and two children. And at the end of the day, when those children grow up, they don't even want to stay in that house.
0: You know, a lot of people, especially here in Accra, rent is at a certain level.
1: Yeah.
0: So if you're not lucky or fortunate enough, and maybe your parents or your family have somewhere where you can lay your head, then there's a struggle. Drive around some areas in Accra and you get to realize how many empty houses.
1: Yeah.
0: Even here, this area,
1: there
0: are a lot of them.
1: Yeah.
0: There's no one inside.
1: Nobody.
0: And you know the funny thing? These houses were built by commoners like you and me.
1: Mm-hmm.
0: The laborers we see, those who are very on the very low end. When you are walking in some of these communities, and per chance, or if you happen to find yourself living in some of these communities, per chance, you start a conversation with them, they will tell you, this house is for this man. This house is for this man. This house is for... They will tell you for free. And most of these houses,
1: they
0: are just there rotting away. Nobody even lives in them.
1: No.
0: A caretaker has been living in some of the houses for 10 years, 7 years. They have stolen our money to build all of these houses. If they are lucky, every now and then, somebody will come and rent. And then they'll collect some money.
1: Yeah.
0: But most of them go to areas here, Laboni, cantonments. These days, I am told on the stretch from Adenta going there, all the way to those communities, Frafraha, Ayimensa, Danfao, Tinibi, Pantain. The houses are there, plenty. Obianti. You have to lend our money to build a house. And we are here.
1: Yeah, that's the crazy thing. Nobody's telling you not to invest or something, but

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1: When the law catches up with them, they might be using policies to do nonsense.
2: So you're giving an organization the license to start an organization here being a security. What, are there regular checks on the kind of work they do?
1: You're asking the wrong person. Many years ago, I used to do monitoring for the Minister of the Interior. Nobody has ever said good money to you. We use our own money and do it for them. We give the report out and they act on it. So you are asking the wrong person, the wrong question. Today, when the Minister of Interior came for the press conference, let your people ask him. But that particular aspect of my field work, I have stopped doing it. And I don't think I'll be doing it anytime soon.
2: Is it a case of maybe a lack of personnel or the expertise to reigning the space?
1: When he's holding the press conference, send Zita and go there. Arajo, I'll let them ask him. Because they are the regulators, isn't it? And the regulators should have a fair idea of what goes on in the country in relation to the people they issue license to and how they operate and whether they are season orientations and what to be done, what needed not to be done, and where the issues are. I believe those things can be done without so much resources. But whether they are being done or they are not being done, it is proper you ask the Minister of the Interior.
2: Again, help me if you can. When the security company is given the license to operate, do we have a clear definition of the kind of equipment or arms they can use?
1: I didn't hear the question.
2: I was saying that, help me if you can, that when the security companies are registered and given the license to operate, are there clear guidelines on the kind of weapons they can use?
1: No, private security companies are generally prohibited from carrying firearms, so unless you have police or military performing security duties at statutory location as prescribed by the law or authorized by the appropriate authorities. But by and large, to the large extent, private security companies are not allowed to carry firearms on duty. And so what happened with the investigation was that they asked whether they acting in the name of a registered security company or his boys who came together to provide a bodyguarding role. Then number two, the police will also find out whether the guns were registered in the individual's name. So that is what it is. If it's registered in the individual's name, then they are not registered to be used for private security services. And if they breach any of those standard restrictive protocols, the police will take them on. So it's all part of what the police did and why we are where we are now. So that is the way it is done. But by and large, they are not allowed to carry firearms in the course of their delivery.
2: What is the role of the Small Arms Commission in a conversation like this?
1: No, they are to mobilize the arms, and the Ghana Guns Amnesty Program, they were the lead agents. So they were the lead agency who did that. They'll be part of the press conference today or tomorrow by the Minister of Interior, because they are the lead agency in that regard.
2: Okay, we would hope to get through to Mr. Adams Buna on this and get clarity on that as well.
1: Definitely, they are concerned.
2: I want to say thank you for your time, and we hope to speak to you again.
1: Firearms in the system. Probably we might need to do more, or we might need to adopt some other strategy. But they made it clear that if you don't submit, you don't hand over your gun, then you might be committing a crime that the police will come after you. But to the extent that we have a whole armory in the middle of the city of Accra, that may breach public safety one day, and it's important we look at it again. But I believe

0: this wants to come up in the press conference, and the minister will be in a comfortable position to address it.
1: Okay, we'll be waiting for that presser and then we'll ask all our questions. Thank you. Okay, so that was security consultant Richard Kumadu there explaining this issue to us. So we'll be posing these questions. Our team will be there to be posing these questions to the Honorable Minister Mohamed Muntanka to address these concerns. Because just like Mr. Kumadu said, if you have a whole organization with all of these equipments somewhere in the city, if something goes horribly wrong, it's only a matter of time before they start doing their own thing, and we know what can happen from there. Okay, let me go back to some of your messages. This one says, good morning, Kwame. New Legon roads and bridges are taking us out of our homes. We need urgent help. And you say, also, there's a company by the Ashiye Fulani last stop discharging waste chemicals into the dam, posting health hazard with bad odor and killing animals as well. Please help. You don't have to plead. I always say this with higher authorities to fix it. The Adenta Municipal Assembly, they are not aware of this. They are in charge of that Ashiye area there. They are not aware of this company who are disposing this chemicals into the water body over there. They want to say they are not aware. There's an MC there. He wants to say he's not aware. And you go ahead to say that, good morning, Kwame. Please, our routes. You say, now you move from New Legon to Adenta. You say, Adenta Market Junction through accountancy to New Legon and Lotto Kiosk to Commando. Look at the names of your communities. Why would your road be bad? New Legon to Lotto Kiosk. Lotto Kiosk, I say, to Commando. And also Adenta Sakura. Madina and Adenta APs are not doing anything at all. We thank them. You and they have heard. It's just that unfortunately the people in your area, their votes are on autopilot. Whether this one is performing or not, they will still find a way of keeping the person. I like Adenta for one reason. It is only Ramadan who has been given an opportunity to go for a second term. If you come and you are not performing, they will yank you. So, I mean, since Adenta was carved out of the Madina or Ashaman constituency or so, almost every 4 years, if you are not performing, they will sack you. If only we have that. If only we have that in this country. If you are not performing, we will sack you. And our vote will not be on autopilot. Charlie, things will change. But a lot of us have decided that whether our party is performing or not, we will still vote for them. We will still argue for them. We will still defend because of what we will get. You're not thinking of the policies that the government can put in place so that you don't have to go and beg for Koje more money. So that the policies would in itself influence you to a point where you start making money for yourself and not going to the MP to go and ask for school fees money. You hear people going to ask for school fees money in the UK. Have you heard of that before? Or Koje more money? Do you hear that? Oh, Francis, I've read your message. I read it a long time ago. I read it even before this batch of messages. Maybe you stepped out a bit. PM in Pram Pram. My ever friends say it is aplow, not aflow. It is spelled aflow, but it is pronounced aplow. So if you hear me saying aplow, my ever friends taught me that you PM, you are a gamma, you live in Pram Pram. You want to tell me as you say aflow. PM, it is not aflow, it is aplow. That's what it is. Go and ask your ever friends, and I know there are a lot of evers in your area. Ask them. Nobody says aflow, it is aplow. I like the way they say it, aplow. Yeah, so me too, I'm learning from them. Anyway, you can keep your messages coming on WhatsApp number 0500-202-02, 0500-202-02. Our guests are in the studio, but let me do this quick break.
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And you could be getting all the information that you need as far as these properties are concerned.

0: Well, this morning we have two issues on our plate, and we'll tie in the Black Stars at some point, as and when we raise our guest on the phone lines as well. But there was a major story coming through in the last 24 hours concerning increases in electricity and water prices. That communication came in from the PRC. Well, they had told us a long time ago, it looks like people had forgotten, that every quarter there was going to be the possibility that it was going to go up. Let me just quickly run through that story and then get the thoughts of our friends who are joining. The Public Utilities and Regulatory Commission, PURC, has approved increases in electricity and water tariffs effective 1st July 2026. Under the new adjustments, electricity tariffs would increase by 3.49%, while water will go by 0.85%. In a statement issued on June 22nd, the Commission said that the changes were made under its quarterly tariff review mechanism, which takes into account key economic and operational indicators affecting utility. The Commission said that the tariff review mechanism, is intended to preserve the real value of tariffs, support the financial sustainability of utility service providers, and ensure continued service delivery, while considering the impact on consumers. PRC said it applied a weighted average exchange rate of 11.2228 to $1 for the third quarter of 2026, representing a 0.2% depreciation of the cedi compared with the previous quarter. It also used a three-month average inflation rate of 3.43%, down from 4.17% in the second quarter, and a weighted average of natural gas cost of 7.9708 per MMBTU, representing a 1.58% decrease from the previous quarter. Based on this assessment of these indicators, the Commission approved a 3.49% increase in electricity tariffs across all consumer categories for the third quarter. I've been joined by two brothers, Siegfried Akwa speaks for the NDC, and my brother Ibrahim Gobna also speaks for the NPP. Gentlemen, good morning.
1: Good morning. Good morning, Kwame.
0: Gobna, let me start with you. How's the campaign going? Before we delve deeper into the issues.
1: Kwame,
0: is it going well?
1: Yeah, so far so good. So far so good. Let me say a very big good morning.
0: The leaders are chopping your money.
1: Good morning to your cherished listeners across the country. Yeah, campaign is going well. We are on it. Yeah, so today we woke up to the news once again of an increase in water and electricity tariffs. Kwame, it is instructive to note that this government has the penchant of only increasing electricity tariffs unjustifiably almost every quarter. The IMF conditions that they have usually and always allow themselves to be misled on is that, I think we've corrected this notion here several times. They say IMF conditions signed by the previous government was that there should be an increase in electricity and water tariffs every quarter. It is not true. Adjustments in electricity tariffs does not mean it must always be an increase. Adjustment could be a decrease or an increase. So,
0: but you heard the reasons they gave.
1: I mean, that is the PRC and the NDC. So let them not even come here and lie to us that there was an IMF condition that says that it's to increase tariffs every quarter. It's not true. They say adjustments. And adjustment, IMF cannot dictate our policy direction as a country. So it is not true. And these people, when you look at it, cumulatively, since 2025 that they took over government, cumulatively they have increased electricity by 14.33% cumulatively. Then with electricity, so this is electricity, 14.33% since 2025. And then with water, they have increased to a total increase of water tariffs by 21.49%. And this is alarming. This is really worrying. If we are experiencing an inflation of 3%, which they asked us to help them celebrate, which is not even reflective of on the price of goods and services, because inflation decrease would mean that the rate of increase in the price of goods and services is going to be something that has to be constant or not increase. But these people have had everything increasing, including tariffs. And the rate of increase in water and electricity tariffs is worrying. It's burdening people. And, I mean, the cost of production astronomically has increased across the country by virtue of water and electricity, because these are two critical things that nobody can do without. If you have the dollar for, and water and electricity tariffs keep increasing day in and out, it can just tell you how the good people of Ghana would cope, because we use light every day. I mean, coal stores and everybody use electricity. Lifeline consumers cannot even be compared to the commercial consumers of electricity. The level of burden they have had to go through as a result of this unjustified increases by the government is worrying. And I think that the government should take it as a serious priority to ensure that at least there is a good decrease in these tariffs to allow Ghanaians to have some amount of a relief.
0: At this point, the decision has been taken. It's an upward adjustment.
1: Yeah, that's quite insensitive, because we can't wake up and almost every day we wake up and it's all about increases and increases. In fact, if you are celebrating the decrease in inflation, that should be reflected and reflection in almost every sector. If you are talking about the fall in the CD or this what do you call it, the sustainable nature of the CD, then it should be reflective in everything. But if you wake up and tariffs are increased every day, I mean, the ordinary Ghanaian is burdened, maybe because they are enjoying all the benefits of being in government. They may not feel it like all of us. But I think that it should be a matter of priority. It should be of something that they have to get back to the table for cabinet to treat this as an emergency situation that they have to look at it. Because, look, this is becoming unbearable. This is becoming unbearable. Coal stores are closing down as a result of tariffs. Some people are diversifying. They have to abandon businesses that consume more of electricity to go into other areas. That's quite worrying. And I think that we mustn't live in a country where the good people have had to suffer this much in paying electricity bills. Look, Mommy, maybe you were paying like electricity 100 cedis a month in 2024. Today, you are most likely to pay, per the increase here, you are most likely to pay 280, 250 cedis for the same appliances you were using. And that's quite alarming. That's quite worrying. So the government must prioritize this and look into that. Treat it as a very urgent issue before cabinet and take just, I mean,
0: what would you make of one of the justifications that we've been hearing over the years, and this is also captured in the statement that they released yesterday, that the commission said the tariff review mechanism is intended to preserve the real value of tariffs, so at this point we're not paying what is real value, to support the financial sustainability of utility service providers. Who is providing the service?
1: Are they not those providing the
0: who,
1: service?
0: Who is providing the service?
1: No, in the case of electricity, mm-hmm. is obviously ECG.
0: Okay, mm-hmm. So when you say financial stability of ECG, mm-hmm. we are also very much aware of the level of mismanagement there. Mm-hmm. So for the mismanagement of the organization, you and I have to suffer by paying what is called reasonable rates to deal with the financial management mismanagement over there.
1: You see, Kwame, the worrying situation, and I've always maintained, these excuses and these justifications are lazy to come by. They are very lazy from a regulator to make these justifications. You see, somebody has been assigned to handle the affairs of these agencies that produce electricity for us. And if there have been reports from Auditor General almost every year on the level of losses we make, the level of unrecovered or the amount of unrecovered monies from even state institutions,
0: inflated procurements,
1: okay, And even state institutions such as parliament and all of that, you overhear just last year.
0: They were
1: where ECG cutting light
0: they paid
1: for
0: 13.
1: These institutions. Even these institutions are unable to comply with their, what they call it. And you think that the simplest way to give some level of financial stability to the regulator or the institution that provide electricity is to burden the poor and ordinary Ghanaian with tariffs.
0: They
1: then it means that you are obviously just running a country with some high level of insensitivity. Because I think that the one to suffer for these recklessness shouldn't be the ordinary Ghanaian. That's why under President Akufo-Addo, when we're faced with global issues like COVID-19, he brought on several relief packages. That look, the last person to suffer the heavy consequences of what we're hit globally shouldn't be the ordinary Ghanaian. That is why he came with the famous statement that we know how to bring back the economy. What we do not know how to bring back is the lives of the people that would have been lost massively. So, in the face of this, where Auditor General has constantly reported of high levels of mismanagement, as you have stated, from ECG and all these regulatory bodies, look at what is happening with the Ghana Water. Galamsey all over the place, destroying the water.
0: So we need
1: we
0: more
1: treating.
0: Money to fix it.
1: We just
0: and
1: don't
0: me
1: need
0: that. I'm not involved in Galamsey in any way or form. So I need to pay up.
1: It is just a matter of what NIMOS has been around. I mean, and Galamsey is getting worse, and the water is getting destroyed. So it means that if we need more money to treat this water to feed Ghanaians or to provide for Ghanaians, it shouldn't be burdening on the ordinary Ghanaian to do that. It is just a policy issue, it's a directive issue that the government has to crack the whip, get these things through, and let the people. So I think that PURC or any regulatory authority that is in charge of this should not make lazy explanations or lazy justifications as to why they have to burden the ordinary Ghanaian. It mustn't be for you to get up and adjust tariffs higher and say that these are our reasons. Look, we were recently imposed on with Dumso levy that was going to be the pioneer to end Dumso. We have Dumso is still being experienced. Recently, Accra and some few areas within the cities have had some level of stability. But if you go to the north, where I come from, almost every day there's Dumso. Sometimes you go even 2 days, 3 days without light, no explanation. I don't know what NEDCO, Northern Electricity is. Just as ECG here, NEDCO is in charge. I don't know what they are doing over there. Now people have. So if you go and set up an industry there, you are most likely have to rely on plant where you have to buy more fuel, and the fuel you will buy to fuel the plant has been imposed upon by a Dumso levy. And so, I mean, everything is just going haywire. Everything is being done. And this is not the reset we are promised. I mean, a reset would mean that things will be done differently. Granted that the previous managers weren't up to task, and you promise a reset, bold one, of course, and you come and everything is just going, corruption in every institution hasn't changed. I mean, mismanagement of our state. Because Auditor General reports keeps clearly stating all of these things. Our water bodies keep becoming terrible. Dumso levy, even in the face of the sharp increase in fuel, is still imposed upon us. I mean, that's worrying. That's worrying. And then today we wake up getting adjustments higher. No adjustment lower. All the time we got adjustments of our tariffs increasing day in and out. And your explanation is that you need money for the producer of electricity and water, that being Ghana Water Company and ECG, we should pay you money to keep this in, when we could just lock up the losses that we have, or prevent the losses that we have been making and the level of mismanagement that we have. Look, how much are they paying per diem for their meetings and all of these things? Look, there should be some amount of discipline. There should be some people, a health rolling in these institutions for us to have some level of discipline. To really state that President Mahama's research that he talked about was not just a mere rhetoric, because earlier last year when I came here, I said, like, President Mahama have no excuse to fail. You know why I stated that?
0: Tell me.
1: He didn't have an excuse to fail as a president because he has seen it all. He has seen it all in the sense that he's been in government, he's been in governance longer than any politician as far as this country is concerned. He served as a deputy minister, he served as a minister, he served as running mate, he served as vice president, he served as president, and he's back as a president. And I don't think that there's any nitty-gritty in governance in this country that should be strange to him. That there shouldn't even be the case that he's not aware. He doesn't need briefing from anybody to know what is happening in any agency and what he needs to crack. But what are we seeing? Almost 2 years, President Mahama has not shown that the reset he mentioned, he really mean it. Nothing is going on. Nothing really going on. And I'm scared of where our governance is headed to. If such an experienced politician who has been a president before, sat in opposition for 8 years and came back, me being an opposition politician, I stated on your show that President Mahama, by virtue of his experience, did not have any reason to fail. But today, it is beyond failure. Today, it is beyond failure because every sector of our economy is bleeding. Every sector of our economy is bleeding. You may say I'm veering off the topic. DRIP, that President Akufo-Addo's government thought about and procured these machines and brought. The national coordinator of DRIP is crying that there are no releases from the finance ministry for them to even train their operators and all of that. Recently, you saw the banter between our Greek ministry and the ministry. Do you know, Kwame, we have over 4 million of the Ghanaian people into farming, but this government distributed 40,000 bags of fertilizer, or they have dispatched, not even distributed, to be given to these about 4 million farmers. So you can just do the calculation. Batch. Oh, what is first batch? We are in June. We are entering July. When will you need fertilizer? We need a fertilizer in the first week of June, and then by middle of July, that's when fertilizer will be needed. After July, what do we need fertilizer for? I'm a farmer myself. 40,000 bags of fertilizer have been procured for this number of farmers. In the five northern regions alone, we have over 800,000 people into active farming.
0: Gonna wrap up on ECG, PURC.
1: And
0: we don't digress.
1: So I am saying that an experienced politician like President Mahama, who I believed last year that the mandate the good people of Ghana gave him, by virtue of the mandate, the unprecedented victory he secured, should have been an alarm singing and hitting in his mind that I got no reason to fail. But he's currently beyond the word failure. There's failure in every sector. Every sector of our economy is bleeding. Electricity tariffs rising. Water tariffs rising. Cost of living becoming unbearable. Cost of rent becoming unbearable. No regulation. No regulation. Everywhere is bleeding. And this is when, look, they have the opportunity, they have more than 2 years to turn things around. I want to believe, I am a patriotic citizen of our republic, and I've always stated, we do not expect President Mahama to fail to guarantee Bawumia's presidency. Even if President Mahama works well, the good people of Ghana would understand why they have to change and give Bawumia the opportunity to also come and serve. We do not pray for him to fail to get Bawumia elected. He has no reason to fail. He is failing. But I think that he still have more than 2 years to sit up with his government, crack the whip, reshuffle, and get the right man in the various offices to turn things around. ECG shouldn't be recording such heavy losses. ECG shouldn't be timid enough not to recover funds from state institutions that are defaulting. Okay? I mean, ECG shouldn't have MDs who are giving excuses and lamenting with us. Look, leadership is not for the faint-hearted. The appointees of the president, I believe, may be those failing him. Because by virtue of his experience, I do not think that he should be failing. Maybe the appointees he has put in various institutions are failing him every sector, every angle. And it's becoming really, really concerning that I am not just speaking as an MPP communicator. I am speaking as a very concerned person.
0: Okay.
1: Because by virtue of my stance last year that he did not have any reason to fail, I still believe he did not have any reason to fail.
0: Let me get Sir Fred into the conversation. It is under his watch, and the rates have consistently gone up. They've not been reviewed. There's always this talk of the figures looking great, all of these indicators looking very great. But when it comes to this particular area, there's literally zero stability. Even if it is a 1% increase, it is still an increase. And at this point, we're being told that electricity is going to be going up by 3.49%, with water also rising by 0.5%. I've seen some people already posting on social media that they have not seen water running through their pipes in months, but every now and then somebody is bringing them a bill. They don't know how that thing works.
1: It's terrible.
0: Secret, let me hear from you. Good morning.
2: Good morning. I want to use this platform to say a very good morning to my boss, Abdullahi Sakra, and Dr. Samuel Aye. My brother Ibrahim has learned how to do propaganda, because from what he was saying, he has done a lot of propaganda.
3: Like what exactly?
2: So you understand propaganda. Mm. He has said a whole lot of things which are not true.
3: Okay.
2: So I would say he's doing well. Okay, he also mentioned that, before I come to the main topic, he said coal stores are collapsing in Ghana. That is what he said. There is a coal store in Fadama.
3: Because of increases in electricity tariffs.
2: Yes, that is what he said. Mm-hmm. There is a coal store in Fadama. Mm-hmm. Okay, the name is Adom Coal Store.
3: Mm-hmm. Not Kandishi Fadama here.
2: Yes. Okay. The coal store didn't collapse in 2023, a year where we recorded about 52% increment in electricity tariff. The coal store didn't collapse. But this time around, he mentioned that we are doing 14.
3: Adom Coal Store could just be a minute one.
2: Yes, he's saying that he's saying that we are doing 14% in 2025. So when you compare 52% and 14%, which one is doing well?
3: It still doesn't mean that there hasn't been an increase.
2: No, there has been an increase. That is why I said I'll come there. I'm just justifying what you said. You understand the point I'm making. Now, as far as electricity is concerned, every Ghanaian ought to pay an amount for that. Because, you know, when you talk about electricity, when you talk about electricity, you are talking about producers, transmitters, distributors, and what have you. You understand? Now, let's dive into tariff. Tariff basically means the amount of money we pay for consuming electricity, considering current economic factors or current economic conditions.
3: Okay, and you are managers of the economy,
2: yes.
3: Remember?
2: So in the context of energy economics, tariff is the equilibrium amount between the consumer and the IPPs, or you can say utility service providers. That is what tariff means. Now, the IPPs are the independent power producers. You understand the point I'm making?
3: I'm following.
2: If you say equilibrium amount, what it means is that it is an amount that has been considered in that consumers will get affordable electricity and water, and the IPPs, that is the service providers, will also get an amount of money that will help them recover the cost they made. So when you talk about tariff, it means that you are considering the other side. You understand? Now, tariff is divided broadly in Ghana into two. And we know they are regulated by PURC. Okay, they are regulated into two. We have the major tariff review, which is done every 3 to 5 years. Then we have the quarterly tariff review. Now, in Ghana, for the previous years, we were stick to using the major tariff review. What it means is that, assuming we have, there is a review for the year 2020 to 2024, it means that the review that will be done over there for those years is the major review. And what it means is that there will not be any form of increment from 2020 to 2024. Okay, so every month, the amount you are going to pay will be consistent. So, for example, let's say the increment from that year, the major review, is, say, 1%. What it means is that you are going to pay 1% in this year without any adjustment or increment or maybe a decrement. That is what the thing is, unless maybe the government decides to go otherwise. Now, in the operations of PURC, the quarterly tariff review is in the works or in the operations of the PURC. It is allowed. Just that previous government believed that the amount of money paid during the quarterly adjustment or the quarterly review is insignificant, and as a result of that, most of them also pardoned Ghanaians from paying until somewhere 2023. that the MPP and the PRC under the MPP decided to revisit that operations in the mandate of the PRC. That is the quarterly adjustment. So you could see that in 2022, September thereabout, the tariff we paid in this country was 27.15%. Okay, now 2023, that is where the idea of the quarterly review came into existence. Okay, though as I said, it is already there, but under the leadership of the MPP in PURC, they decided to revisit the quarterly adjustment. And you could recall that, let me state it clear here for you. In the first quarter, they paid 29.96% in the first quarter. The second quarter, they paid 18.36% in 2023. In the third quarter, they paid 4.22%. In the fourth quarter, they paid 1.52%. Now, when you add all these things together, it means that in 2023 alone, they were doing 52%. You understand the point I'm making? So, when the MPP realized that, oh, okay, so maybe, I don't know what they considered, but it could be that when they introduced the quarterly review, they realized that, oh, we can get money from the quarterly review. As a result of that, in 3rd December 2024, Ghana had a staff-level agreement with the IMF, and it is on record, there are documents to that. They met with the IMF, and in the meeting, they concluded that PRC should implement a quarterly tariff review.
3: Why are we meeting the IMF?
2: I'm just asking
3: a general question. Why do we meet them? Because we have mismanaged.
2: Very good.
3: The countries that have managed their economies properly, they don't have meetings with IMF.
2: Yes. So you,
3: we have mismanaged. Okay. So when I raised that point, you see, I allowed you to go. When I raised that point about you asking me to pay, it is not necessarily about me not being in a position to pay. But if you are managing the space properly, maybe it could have been 1%. Maybe it could have been 0.5. Maybe it could have been 0.001. Because if I look at 3.49%, with the greatest of respect, if I'm paying 100 Ghana cedi every month, and I have to pay, so that would be an addition of 3.49%. Yes. So that would be about 4 cedis.
2: Yeah.
3: I don't honestly think I'm going to be angry to pay an additional 4 cedis. But all I'm saying is that you cannot, for want of a better way, not manage the organization properly. And every now and then you are coming to me because you know that I don't have an option. You are coming to me to offset your debts. And everyone, no matter how small the figure is, would raise concerns. And I guess that is fair.
2: You know, yes, it is very fair. But, you know, from the beginning, I said that as far as you use electricity, you ought to pay for tariff.
3: Yes.
2: Our electricity or the power industry, it is made up of private and public. Okay. Now, as a result of that, the private is the thermal plant, the ones, the IPPs, I mean, the ones that produce or the fuel it produce electricity for us. And then the public ones, we have the Akosombo, the Bui, and what have you. So what I'm trying to say is that as far as we buy fuel, as far as we buy gas, as far as even sometimes the Jubilee fields and what have you, sometimes when they shut down for maintenance, we go into buying direct fuel. And these fuels are very expensive. So whether you like it or not, tariff, you are going to pay the tariff. But the rate of the increment is where we have problem with. Okay, and that is where me, I have a problem. So in my explanation, I was giving you the processes that led to the quarterly. See, previous years, we used to pay for tariff. But it is the major tariff review that we all know. Because of that, we were not seeing the reality. Or we were not seeing that, okay, this is the amount we pay. Because when Mr. Kwame, you are supposed to pay 1% in the course of 5 years. You will not feel the impact because every year you pay. But this time around, because we are doing the quarterly review, that is how come.

0: It belongs to a traditional authority. Every constituency has a traditional demarcation. Let's have a fair conversation. Let's try our best to reduce the politics. That's why I told you that President Mahama do not have a reason to fail in any sector of the economy. Even though he's failing, but I still have a fair hope that he can sit down, reflect, and tell himself, maybe the men around me, and maybe the consultation hasn't been deep enough. Because I speak on Galamsey with some high level of passion. That look, politician, whoever is the president of Ghana, I'm sorry to say, would not win the fight against Galamsey.
1: Okay.
0: Because we exploit it to win votes. And we come and we are the main actors, deeply rooted as politicians in it. In fact, a bigger chunk of the budget of politicians allegedly come from these actors. Politicians cannot crack the whip on Galamseyers. I am sorry to say.
1: Let me give that separate, maybe. A few
0: let me just land.
1: We'll do Black Stars.
0: Yeah, let me just land. So when it comes to the issue of Galamsey, I believe that our chiefs and kings are supposed to be given some high level of. We just need to assist them with security, and then they lead a charge. And I'm telling you, we will uproot all these criminals from the forest. I've seen Otunfo doing a very great job distilling chiefs who have allowed these Galamseys heavily in their traditional areas. I've seen a few of them being distilled, and I believe that I commend a king of Asante for such bold decision. If all other areas are able to take up such a queue, I'm sure that the winning of against Galamsey, government will just need a smaller budget to assist the chiefs, which would be like 0.00% of what is being expended every year to fight Galamsey from the government point of view, because the people in government will fight the people in government on the fight against Galamsey.
1: Okay.
0: Thank
1: Let
0: you.
1: Me give Secretary the last word on this one briefly. You can add the Black Stars to it.
2: Ibrahim.
1: As well.
2: I think
1: 5 minutes to wrap up.
2: This time around, I agree with my brother with a lot of things.
1: And you always agree to disagree.
2: With the exception of, two things he mentioned, that President Mahama is failing.
1: And we've moved past that.
2: President Mahama is not failing.
1: We've moved past that.
2: And he said that the political parties get huge of their budget from the
1: allegedly.
2: Mm. But I would say that we, in the end, is we don't get our budget or money from the Galamsey. With the issue of Galamsey, you know, for me, I think that we shouldn't do politics about it. Okay, now mining is very important, and mining has come to stay. Okay. But we call it Galamsey when you don't have the necessary permit. That is where we call you an illegal mining. But mining is very important. Mining is very necessary. Now, the reason why it is illegal mining is that you get a land without the approval from the Minerals Commission or anybody involved, the Minister for Lands. Then you go and mine over there because you don't have any approval, so you wouldn't know where exactly the gold is. So they found the habit of digging around anyhow. That is how come it becomes illegal mining. So for me, in order to prevent this illegal mining, since Ghana, we need mining, to stabilize our economy, we need mining because mining provides jobs for a lot of people. We should be able to regulate it together. The churches to come together, political parties, both opposition and in power, religious leaders, everybody, journalists, everybody should be involved so that we can transition from the Galamsey or the illegal mining to mining, because mining has come to stay. Understand the point I'm making? And how are we going to do that? That is where, under the MPP, they started the community mining. It was a brilliant idea to help tackle the illegal mining. But unfortunately, they were not able to, achieve that because of the involvement of foreigners into our local concessions. So what it means was that if you are in Takwa, okay, the communities, people are fighting that. We want to do it, but government government was giving the

0: concessions or the leases to maybe foreign people to come and dig over there. As a result of that, the community people decided to, if you will not give us the concession, then we also go somewhere to dig. That is why the Galamsey thing came in. Now, under the NDC, we are starting the responsible cooperative mining, where we are going to bring together the community. This time around, we said, if you are doing the mining in Takwa, it is the Takwa community that is going to operate over there. So meaning that you will not give the concession to somebody outside Takwa. It is the Takwa people we are going to do. So we hope that bringing that initiative on board, which is similar to the community mining, but okay, different ways of operation, it is going to help reduce the illegal mining that we do. And also, it is the behavior of the Ghanaians or the miners or the Galamseyers. You know, I stay in Elembele constituency. You know, they do mining a lot. I've been in Amenfi West, Amenfi Central, and what have you, Takwa, all these places I've been there. See, if you are a government and you decide that, okay, I am going to stop these Galamseyers, they have problem with you. If you are a government, and especially the NIMOS, you see, sometimes when it is reported that NIMOS is coming, these Galamseyers will go and buy guns to face the NIMOS face to face. I have a friend, rough, jokingly, he said, President Mahama with Jimmy Pard. I said, oh, why? And they told you, I was so bad with collapsing. So that is the mindset. You know what happened at Samra Boy? When they are doing illegal mining, you tell them to stop. They will not mind you. They keep on doing the illegal mining. You see what happened to them. So I see it a way of God, telling us that the land that you are destroying has a purpose, and the purpose
1: it will come back to hunt you. Are we winning today?
0: We are winning. My prediction is that I have two predictions.
1: Hey.
0: It is either we win 1-0 or 2-1.
1: Gona, who we need today?
2: Ghana,
1: are we winning today? No lecture. Are we winning today?
2: I'm very confident. I believe in our men. I believe in miracle as well. England is not a funny team. England is a serious team. So Ghana, you know, we believe in spirituality. Spirituality can save us. And as long as Benjamin Asare is going to be in the goalpost, you know, myself and Benjamin Asare, we are all Shatta Movement fans. So the Shatta Movement crew, we are praying heavily behind him.
0: Yes.
2: And he always has that grace of stopping the ball from coming to the goalpost. So I believe that miracle may happen.
1: And we'll win.
2: And hey.
1: Okay. Let me take some messages and then we're out of here. Good morning, Kwame. What do they mean by real value of tariff while the smart meters are running like Usain Bolt? ECG is overburdening Ghanaians. It should be privatized. Okay. Oh, Charlie. Internet. Okay. I hear you. John Abbott, thank you very much for your message. I get it. Okay. You see, Ghanaians are buying water. The water has gone up from 5 to 10 Ghana CD with Kofor gallon. The dollar is down, but items are being increased all the time. What is this? Okay. Good morning, Kwame. Why do you, the politicians would always agree and disagree on these issues. You see, allow we the citizens to talk about ways to develop Ghana, talk about our health, which they are destroying through their greed and taking us generally for granted. Tell them, you say we should throw the politicians out. Okay, Auntie Abba, I hear you. Good morning. I'm Tony from Shukura. NDC is better than MPP, but they are all useless. And with them, it will take us 1,000 years to develop. All they know is to equalize. Okay, thank you. This one says, price of maize is down. Rice and oil are also down. Cooking in the house, you say, is now cheap. Okay. Good morning, Kwame. Please ask the MPP man if he drinks or buys the same things that we all buy. Okay. The water and electricity that we had to pay double plus e-levy, we are going to pay more again. Okay, you ask. Okay. Do you want to win out to about 1 million Ghana cedis this day? Well, pick up your phone and dial *850*5# to play now. And it's easy to play. When you dial that, choose your station to play the game. You select the stake amount between 5 and 2,000 Ghana. 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And you get to receive your game results and winnings instantly. It's easy, it's fun, and it's exciting. Get ready to scratch, win, and live your best life with Reveal Scratch for Win. And you could be winning up to 1 million Ghana Cedi. Once you do that, who knows? Reverse scratch for win, scratch a keke, need this kasi, bam. And it's strictly for persons who are 18 and above. Let me say a big thank you to Siegfried and a big thank you to, Gomna as well for joining us in the studio this morning. God willing, we'll be here same time tomorrow between 5:50 and 10. Enjoy the rest of your day and we wish the Black Stars the best of luck as they go into action.

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1: Hello and welcome to Class News Update at 10. I am Irajua Kranchi. The Minister for Interior, Mubarak Muntaka, has announced the immediate suspension of all registered firearms licenses across Ghana, effective 12 noon today. The Minister says this move is part of reforms to strengthen gun control, improve accountability and enhance national security. According to him, the suspension will allow authorities to conduct a nationwide audit of firearm licenses, following concerns over compliance breaches and the misuse of legal registered weapons. The National Disaster Management Organization has attributed the devastating flood that hit part of Central Region over the weekend to climate change and harmful human activities. The disaster claimed 18 lives, affected 13 districts, and destroyed homes, businesses, and public infrastructure. Central Regional Director of NADMO, Emmanuel Kwesi Daoud, says illegal construction on wetland and flood-prone areas, blocked waterways, and indiscriminate dumping of refuse worsening the flooding. To some other stories, Food and Beverages Association of Ghana is warning the repeated electricity tariff hike as are hurting industrial growth and discouraging investment. The concerns follows the Public Utility Regulatory Commission's announcement of a 3.49% increase in electricity tariff and a 0.85% rise in water tariff effective July 1. Executive Chairman of FOFABAC, Reverend John Awuni, says the continuous tariff increase plays an additional burden on manufacturers and fails to address the inefficiency within the power sector. This is how we wrap up Class News Update at 10. For more news updates, do log on to classfmonline.com. I am Irajua Kranchi.
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good morning to you. It's a beautiful Tuesday, 23rd of June, and you're officially locked into your ultimate midday boardroom companion. I'm Irene Sewakwafu, and this is the Corporate Lounge. Now, before we even talk about our incredible talk lineup today, let me tell you about the vibe on your dial. Now, today we are keeping it 100% GH, strictly GH music today. So in the first hour, I'm smoothing out your morning and keeping you relaxed at your desk with some beautiful soulful tunes. We'll have music coming through from the likes of Black Sheriff, The Skitty, Ken Promise, The Landlord Himself, Sir Cordia, and so on. And then once we are done with news, I'm turning up the energy in the second hour with some serious danceable bangers to get you hyped up and moving through the rest of your shift. So here's how the lineup actually looks. 10:10, we are diving deep into two massive global celebrations. We'll explore how AI is reshaping the game for women on International Women in Engineering Day, which is today. And we'll also unpack how to fight workplace self-doubt on International Olympic Day. For corporate tips today, we are talking about survival in the corporate jungle, how to build powerful, genuine alliances at work without getting dragged into toxic office gossip, side eyes, and messy drama. So I put together 5 golden rules to help you build bridges while keeping your hands completely clean at work. 11 is where we bring you the news update, followed immediately by a historic throwback to World Cup history, looking at the exact day Lionel Messi shattered the all-time tournament scoring record. 11:30 is our lifestyle segment. Today we are looking at the heavy food coma after your afternoon jollof, wache, Friday, and whatever it is. Forget the extra coffee. I'm revealing 5 local fruits. That'll keep your brain completely sharp and active. So strictly GH music, premium corporate tips, and the best mid-morning vibes. And that's what I'm serving you with today in the Corporate Lounge. So turn the volume up and tell a colleague in the next cubicle to tune in as well. And let's get started.

So that's Labadi coming through from Kin Promise and Sakavia. You're listening to the Corporate Lounge, and it's exactly 10:30. Time for us to get into our corporate tips. But before we get into it, I do have a few things to share with you about our international days. Now, turns out today is International Women in Engineering Day, and it began in the year 2014 as a national initiative by the Women's Engineering Society. And that was in the United Kingdom. It was to celebrate

Over the decade, the day has evolved from an institutional anniversary into a vibrant worldwide movement, promoting the foundational core values of the Olympic spirit, excellence, friendship, and respect. Also using sports as a universal tool to unite deeply divided communities. So the significance of Olympic Day goes far beyond elite sports. It also acts as a critical global healthcare driver. So with sedentary lifestyles on the rise, this day serves as an accessible entry point for everyday people to experience physical and mental benefits of movement. So this year's theme, You Can Do This, Let's Move, developed in partnership with World Health Organization, directly addresses mental barriers like self-doubt and intimidation. This campaign encourages youths and adults alike to take their very first steps towards an active, healthy life. So two international days celebrated today. I just shared the history significance of International Women in Engineering Day and what this year's theme is, which is Engineering Intelligence. And also today is International Olympic Day. Still to come as our corporate tips. Today we are looking at how to build genuine alliances without getting caught up in workplace drama. Something we can all relate to. No matter where you work, there's always unnecessary drama every now and then. So yes, we all want to climb the ladder. We know we can't do it alone and we need allies. We need a squad. But then let's be real, sometimes trying to build connections at work feels like walking through a minefield of gossip, side eyes, and intense office politics. How do you make real, genuine work friends and powerful allies without getting dragged into the messy drama? So let's try and unlock the ultimate guide to building clean, powerful workplace alliances right now. First, I think you should be a vault, not a megaphone. Like, you should listen to people's frustrations, but never repeat them or add your own fuel. When people realize their secrets and complaints are 100% safe with you, trust builds naturally. And being known as a reliable confidant makes you an ally. Repeating information rather makes you a target. And also focus on professional wins, not personal gripes. So build your bond by helping colleagues solve work problems, hit deadlines, or share resources. Base your relationships on mutual career support rather than trauma bonding over a difficult manager or someone you don't like. Alliances built on competence and helpfulness last much longer than those built on shared complaints. Also, when someone tries to pull you into gossip, acknowledge their feeling neutrally, then change the subject. You could use a quick phrase like, oh wow, that sounds stressful, but hey, did you see the new project brief? That's how you politely just change the whole thing. This signals that you're supportive of them, but completely uninterested in participating in the drama. Also, step outside your immediate team and build relationships with, it could be people from the IT department, HR or finance colleagues. Cross-department allies gives you a broader view of your company and keeps you out of localized team feuds. A diverse network offers fresh perspectives and isolates you from immediate office politics. So you might want to try that as well. One thing you can also learn to do is to praise publicly and correct privately. Celebrate your colleagues' achievements openly in meetings or over shared company chat channels. If a disagreement or issue arises, handle it directly and quietly with the person involved. Public loyalty and private honesty build unbreakable professional respect without creating an office spectacle. And so those are your five golden rules for building power alliances while keeping your hands completely clean. So remember that your network is your net worth. But drama is just a bad investment. Build bridges, don't dig trenches, and you're good to go. So I still have some more incredible music coming your way to keep your workday moving, to help you stay professional and stay drama-free. In 27 minutes, we'll have our new

update. And then music continues right after what happened on this day in World Cup's history. Like I said, right after that, I'll be turning things up a bit with my playlist. You know, I'll keep you all hyped up for the game later on today. I'll be the last to do it. I still have more shows to come your way, and I'm sure today we'll try and ignite the, should I say, the Black Star spirit in you. I trust that it'll be massive later on the drive at 2 p.m. with Zio and Emma. But for now, let's just do Strictly GH today. I'm trying to play you some songs most of us can sing along to, so your day is not so boring. And of course, it wouldn't be once you're tuned into the Corporate Lounge. So up next, I've got the Asco remix with Kobina Stone Boy and Kenata. Stay tuned as the Corporate Lounge, and I'm Irene Sewakofu.

0: This is Cross 91.3.
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0: Ghana, a nation built on the blood and toil of our fathers. 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
0: and faith in one another. That's why His Excellency John Dramani Mahama invites all Ghanaians to join in the National Day of Prayer and Thanksgiving, a time to seek God's face and recommit ourselves to our nation's future. The theme for this year is Resetting Our Values to Build the Ghana We Want. Wednesday, 1st July, 2026. 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Muslim Service, National Mosque, Kanda, 12:30 p.m. All attendees must be seated by 7 a.m. for the Christian Service and 11:30 a.m. for the Islamic prayer. Come, let's stand together in faith, united for Ghana, the National Day of Prayer and Thanksgiving.
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0: still listening to Class 91.3. In about 5 minutes, we'll have a news update. In the meantime, this is the Corporate Lounge with yours truly, Irene Silva-Kwafu. If you just tuned in earlier, I did talk about two international days. We looked at the history, significance, and what this year's theme is. I did talk about International Women in Engineering Day, which is observed today, and also International Olympic Day. I also hit our corporate tips segment, where I did talk about, you know, how to make some good alliances while staying out of office drama. How you can make that work for you and why it's important. So that's what we did for corporate tips, building genuine alliances without getting caught in workplace drama. Still to come in 4 minutes, probably news update. And after that, I'll tell you exactly what happened on this day in World Cup's history. Lifestyle tips comes your way at exactly 11:30. But then you should know that a reputable company is looking for the following to hire. So they need a finance officer, a receptionist, administrator, personal assistant, and an office manager. If you're interested or know someone who would be interested, please feel free and call the number 0537-550-058. 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Again, they are in need of a finance officer, receptionist, an administrator, personal assistant, and office manager. Number again is 0537-550-058 or 0243-332-726. 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It's exactly 11. Iradjua is seated, and it's time for us to bring you news updates. It's still the Corporate Lounge. Right after this, I'll give you exactly what happened on this day in the history of World Cup. Iradjua, how are you?
1: Hi.
0: Huh? No, why? The fine of him, is it because of the match or no breakfast? Or
1: I think it's because of the match.
0: You are nervous?
1: Yeah, because...
0: You have no confidence in the black.
1: Today, dear,
0: that's why
1: today.
0: You didn't wear your jersey.
1: Yeah.
0: Let's get into news.
1: Hello and welcome to Class News Update at 11. I am Iradjua Crunching. The National Disaster Management Organization has given occupants of unsafe buildings in the central region a final 14-day ultimatum to vacate or face demolition. This directive follows recent floods, mudslides, and building collapse that have claimed 18 lives and affected more than 5,000 people across 13 districts in the central region. The New Patriotic Party has cautioned aspirants contesting constituency executive positions against making cash payment for nomination forms. Deputy General Secretary Haruna Muhammad says all payments must be made through the party's designated online portal, stressing that the Constituency Election Committee are not authorized to receive cash. To some other stories, the National Food Buffer Stock Company has warned it would delist suppliers under the Free SHS program who supply smuggled or imported rice to schools. Chief Executive Officer George Abradu Otu says the company would intensify monitoring and impose sanctions on offending suppliers and school authorities. In African news, human rights groups in Burkina Faso are calling for the release of Burkinabe journalist Sege Olun, who has been missing for 2 years. Reporters Without Borders says he is being held in a secret detention facility and was targeted over his investigative reporting on alleged corruption. Human rights groups are urging Burkina Faso's military government to release him immediately. This is how we wrap up Class News Update at 11. For more news, do log on to classfmonline.com. I am Iraju Akranchi.
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now whenever you hear the song on the corporate lounge, you know it's time for me to share exactly what happened on this day in World Cup's history. It's 23rd June, and of course the name you heard in the song is Messi, so I'll begin with him. So, you know, Messi is the all-time leading scorer in FIFA World Cup's history. Playing in a sixth tournament, the 38-year-old scored 2 goals against Austria in 2-0 victory, bringing his career World Cup total to 18 goals. Now, this historic performance moved him past the men's record of 16 goals and legendary Marta's overall record of 17 tournament goals. Now, alongside breaking the goals record, Messi tied the record for scoring in 6 consecutive World Cup matches. Now, on this exact same day, 23rd June, Kylian Mbappe also scored twice against Iraq to move into joint second on the all-time scoring list. Algeria also secured a thrilling 2-1 comeback win against Jordan, marking their first victory of the tournament. 23rd June in the year 1990 is when we had the 500th World Cup match. It was in Italy where Czech defeated Costa Rica 4-1 during the round of 16. And this marked the 500th match played in FIFA World Cup history. So that'll do it for what happened exactly on this day in the history of World Cup. Now, later on today in the evening, we have our Black Stars also playing as well. And a lot of people are nervous about it. Like you heard Erajua say, some are, you know, happy. Some are hopeful that the Black Stars will win, whatever happens. I'm just here to make sure you have a good time at work. And then we'll get into that later at 2 p.m. on the class drive. In the meantime, since we are talking about football, how about you make some money while enjoying the game you love? Because as the world's biggest football stars are battling for glory on the pitch, you too can score big with Black Red Game. That's the exciting digital version of the popular Tum Tum Kwokwo game. So why just watch others win when you can win as well? So with Black Red Game, all it takes is a minimum stake of just 2 Ghana cedis to start playing. And then you stand a chance of winning plenty cash instantly. The game is fun, easy to play, and easy to win. It's simple, okay? So all you have to do is predict whether the next card will be black or red. 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It's not a long process at all. And that's why I love it so much. It's very simple, no complicated rules, no stress, no waiting. You just take as little as 2 Ghana cedis, choose black or red, and start winning. So whether you're home, at work, at the viewing center, on the move, or you're having, you know, brunch somewhere, Black Red Game puts excitement and cash winning opportunities right in your hands. Every World Cup season brings unforgettable moments, unexpected victories, and exciting celebrations. Now with Black Red Game, you can create your own as well. 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Again, all you have to do is dial *920*9#. *920*9#. 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Black Red Game, cash when you need it. Again, the short code is *920*9#. Let's enjoy the game and make money as well. I did say in the second hour, it will be a bit, you know, up there to get you dancing at your office or wherever you're doing the listening from. And then in 21 minutes, I will bring you lifestyle tips today. Today, we are looking at some fruits that will help you stay active and be alert at work. Maybe you can grab that when you step out for lunch, or if you're already having brunch, maybe you could, you know, order for some and enjoy at your desk. So lifestyle tip up next at 11:30.
the meantime, I've got Dub Nation on standby with

0: is the fourth major flood disaster that we have recorded in the region within this month alone. And not most contingency stores are depleted, unfortunately. So we are appealing to Corporate Ghana to use part of their CSR. We're also appealing to NGOs, Red Cross, faith-based organizations like ADRA, CRS, PRSND. We are also appealing to traditional authorities and philanthropists, other individuals, to come to the aid of these over 9,000 flood victims that we have recorded over the weekend in the central region across 13 metropolitan, municipal, and district assemblies. Agents, relief assistance needed are food items, maize, rice, beans, cooking oil, canned fish, non-food items such as roofing sheets, roofing nails, blankets, student mattresses, poly mats, mosquito nets, mosquito repellents, bills of used clothing, and essential medical items such as aqua taps for water purification, anti-malaria drugs, the OTC type, and hygiene kits for the adolescent girls. Most of them have lost their sanitary pads, their towels, and toiletries. So we need hygiene kits for our adolescent girls who are victims, as well as educational support for our students who are grappling with the loss of their stationaries, books, pamphlets, handouts, especially those in the Cape Coast University and Cape Coast Tech University enclave within Amoya, Serin, Bunkus, Amamoma, Kwapro, Ayensu, Kwesipra, and all those areas. The students have lost a lot. Most of their electrical gadgets, lots of all those things have been either destroyed or kind of washed away by flood and the mud. So we are pulling to Corporate Ghana and all public-spirited philanthropists to come to the aid of the victims. When we bring whatever support you have, we come to our regional office, we receive it, the victims will receive it. We go to our national office, they'll receive it, the victims also receive it, because we have finished with a verifiable needs assessment data that would have the data of every flood victim, every internally displaced person as a result of building collapses, every family that has lost a soul.
1: We are hoping to
0: the victims accordingly. Importantly, Ghana Meteo has indicated that we are going to experience more torrential rains than what has just happened. So we are pleading to residents and in the low-lying areas, those are flood-prone areas, and those along the coast.
2: Mr. Dawood, can you hear me?
0: Yes.
2: Charles here, I see that there's a lot that, you know, Corporate Ghana can actually do to help your cause in that regard. Maybe for the benefit of our listeners and for want of time on our side, we can leave the interview here and engage you sometime on 505 this evening. Would that be okay, so that
0: very
2: we can
0: well,
2: elaborate
0: well,
2: on the issues?
0: Well.
2: Thank you very much. And Veronica, so that was Central Regional Director of NADMO.
1: Kwesi
2: Dawood. Well, over to you, Corporate Ghana. He says that there's a lot that they want to help their cause in the central region. This is 12 Live on Class 91.3 FM. Now, the Western Regional Minister, Joseph Nelson, has ordered the immediate suspension of all commercial activities and evacuation of traders operating on the food market and surrounding areas of the Albert Bosom Tree Sam Fishing Harbour in Sekendi following Sunday's fire outbreak. The directive follows a fire outbreak triggered by a rainfall-induced landslide that damaged an electricity line, sparking a blaze which caused extensive destruction at the harbor. The fire destroyed a premix fuel station, two vehicles, three hand carts, and several makeshift structures. It also damaged part of the Ghana Ports and Harbor Authority administration block, offices, and air storage facilities. Following an inspection of the site, engineers identified unstable slopes in the area, warning that the ground conditions pose a serious risk of further collapse, especially during pitfall or periods of heavy rainfalls. This prompted the regional minister to order the immediate evacuation of traders to prevent further casualties or destruction. The directive is also expected to affect fishing-related commercial activities in the enclave as authorities move to ensure or secure the area and assess the long-term safety measures.
3: The incident, we should be looking at how to prevent any more such incident happening. And clearly, looking at the whole area, you see the threat of another landslide happening anytime soon because the rains have not stopped. And so,

0: in the discussion that we just had, I think that the key decision in this is to ask everybody who is in the way, all those along this stretch, to evacuate, because nobody can predict. In fact, we couldn't predict this one. And so now that this has given us a clear indication of what could happen, anybody along this stretch must be told to evacuate so that we're able to save lives if anything happens after now, which nobody can predict.
1: So that's the Western Regional Minister, Joseph Nelson. Let's get onto the phone lines now and have a conversation. We are joined on the lines by the Public Relations Officer for the Ghana National Fire Service, DO1, Emmanuel Boni. He speaks for the Western Region. Mr. Boni, thank you very much for your time with us on 12 Live this afternoon. So what is the current status of firefighting operations, you know, at the Sekendi Fishing Harbor?
2: Good afternoon to your listeners. And I'll use this opportunity to thank you and all media houses for cooperating with the Ghana National Fire Service in times like this, as we continue to educate the public and tell them what to do and what not to do during this season.
1: Mm-hmm.
2: However, we have gotten to about 70% of our investigation. We are left with 30%. We are yet to meet some individual fisher folks whose properties have been destroyed, to meet them and for them to let us know the quantum of their properties that have been destroyed and the cost of them, so we can complete our report. So far, this is where we are for it.
1: How serious was the fire incident in itself, and how difficult or otherwise was it for personnel to be able to bring the fire under control?
2: Yeah, it was very serious because it was Class B fire. When I mentioned Class B, liquefied fuel fires, that is Class B, that's the petrol, example is petrol, kerosene, turpentine, other flammable liquids is the Class B fire. And during that time, during the time of the incident, it had rained and the whole place was full of water, and the fire was burning on top of the water, and it was going to where the GPHA has their fuel tank farm. So if it has got, it has not been the intervention of the Ghana National Fire Service and other agencies that confined the fire, we could have been seeing a different thing by now, because it could have gutted the whole area and gone to the fishing boats that were docked over there to destroy properties of huge amount. And even the administrative block of the Ghana Ports and Harbors Authority could have badly affected.
1: I see.
2: But with the collaborative effort,
1: and you've been able to bring it under control.
2: Our team, the Ghana Air Force, Ghana Navy, and the Port and Harbors Authority were able to confine the fire and finally extinguish it.
1: Well, let me thank you for your time this afternoon, and hopefully we don't keep experiencing such events, but many thanks for your time. Right, so he's DO1 Emmanuel Boni. He's the Western Regional Public Relations Officer for the Ghana National Fire Service. Turn attention to some other developments.
3: Well, moving on to the Interior Minister has announced a sweeping overhaul of Ghana's gun licensing system, revoking all existing firearm permits as part of tougher measures to strengthen public safety and curb illegal arms possession. Addressing the media, the Minister said all gun owners will now be required to undergo fresh re-registration under stricter conditions, including mandatory mental health checks, drug testing and certified arms training to ensure responsible ownership. He explained that the reforms respond to gaps in the current system, including misuse of legal registered weapons and rising safety concerns. The new framework, he said, is aimed at improving accountability, traceability, and control of firearms nationwide.
4: Let us consider these gains and renew our shared commitment to building a safer, more peaceful, and gun-free, gun violence-free Ghana. Before I conclude, finally, let me also state that we have seen a new trend, very worrying, a and disturbing. The very affluent that come forward to register sidearms or firearms are now using them to commit suicide. In the last 2 months, we've seen increase in such individuals committing suicide with firearms that are registered. Because of that, from this afternoon, all permits that have been granted to any individual that you are holding a sidearm or firearm is hereby revoked. We are revoking that and we are opening a window where everyone will have to come forward again.
3: He also confirmed the end of the gun amnesty program, which led to the surrender of 4,068 unregistered firearms, adding that security agencies will now intensify intelligence-led operations and prosecutions against offenders. He added that governments will strengthen border controls and introduce a reward system for information on illegal arms networks while continuing engagement with traditional authorities on ceremonial gun use.
5: Government initiated the gun amnesty program with a clear and urgent objective to confront the threats posed by unregistered and illicit firearms to lives, livelihood, and national development. At the same time, we recognize that sustainable security requires more than enforcement. It demands trust, dialogue, and provision of a lawful pathway for citizens to recognize their conduct without fear. I'm pleased to report that this approach yielded meaningful results. A total of 4,038 unregistered firearms were surrendered to the Ghana police. This outcome reflects the patriotism, responsibility, and civic commitment of Ghanaians who choose compliance over lawlessness. Indeed, the nation is safer today because of your actions to surrender those guns. On behalf of the government and His Excellency the President of the Republic, His Excellency John Dramani Mahama, I extend sincere appreciation to our traditional authorities, religious and opinion leaders, civil society organizations, the media, and community.

0: 1751A of the Criminal Offences Act. And then we also hear that they've also been charged, you know, on provision of vigilante groups and activities contrary to Section 35 of the Vigilantism and Related Offences Act. These are but many of the charges that have been preferred against them by the Adentan Circuit Court this afternoon, and also discharging guns in town contrary to Section 209 of the Criminal Offences Act, as I've told you this afternoon. So these are some of the charges that have been preferred against Nana Kofuna, Nana Kujua Kofuna, and some six other persons who are get in court this afternoon. Head it here on Class 91.3 FM. Before we take leave of you this afternoon, Veronica.
1: So today is a much anticipated game between Ghana and England.
0: Right. But
1: before you dive into, what's your prediction for?
0: Well, I have already predicted that Ghana is going to win by some 2-goal margin, 2-1, 2-1. Well, it's possible, and I see Prempeh there saying A, but it's definitely possible.
1: Well, but some football fans have expressed mixed expectations ahead of Ghana's crucial Group L clash against England later today. The match comes after both teams secure victories in their opening game, setting the stage for what many anticipate will be one of the most competitive encounters of the group stage. Ghana defeated Panama 1-0 in their opener, while England recorded a 4-1 win over Croatia, leaving both sides eager to maintain their winning start. Class News team took to the street to get the expectations of Ghanaians ahead of the match. Some football fans are battling the Black Stars to pull off.
2: I'm expecting a win from Black Stars, you know. This game, we are definitely winning it.
3: What's your predictions?
2: So for me, I don't have any prediction at the moment, you know, but I know we are winning. Because for me, since Sunday, and I stick my bet, Ghana is winning.
4: Oh, Ghana betting winning. Ghana more than Bono. I don't know so many, but I'm winning. What do you say? I'm going to say Ghana. I'm going to say Ghana. I'm going to say Ghana. One good is the first goal now. How do I say? One good is the first now.
5: Ghana will win by all means.
3: If the reward's a prediction.
5: 2-1.
1: So you heard some of the football fans expressing mixed expectations ahead of today's game.
0: 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My name is Charles Akrofi, and I did this with
1: Veronica Amade.
0: And we're feeding into afternoon business review, but definitely it's going to come up. And Nanoye Ankra, Nanajiman Prempe, and of course, yes, Nanajiman Prempe is sitting in today for afternoon business review. The guy who says that he's not optimistic Ghana is going to win. But on that note, we say it's a wrap. Thank you very much for being a part of the program, and do enjoy the rest of our programs. Bye-bye.

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1: Nation built on the blood and toil of our fathers. 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That's why His Excellency John Dramani Mahama invites all Ghanaians to join in the National Day of Prayer and Thanksgiving, a time to seek God's face and recommit ourselves to our nation's future. 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Muslim service, National Mosque, Kanda, 12:30 p.m. All attendees must be seated by 7 a.m. for the Christian service and 11:30 a.m. for the Islamic prayer. 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
2: This is Are fuel prices moving up, down, or doing waka waka? Is the city really behaving, or is just pretending for the cameras? Well, that's why you need a show that breaks it all down without breaking your head. The Afternoon Business Review gives you clear analysis, fresh updates, and smart insights without the stress. My name is Nano Yankra, and I bring you everything you need to know in the world of business Mondays to Thursdays at 12:30. Let's have lunch together. The Afternoon Business Review, where Ghana's business day gets explained.
3: Increased utility tariffs in Ghana mean higher monthly bills for households and businesses, driven by the need to keep service providers financially viable amid inflation, the depreciation of the Ghana cedi against the US dollar, and a rising cost for natural gas and equipment. Households will face increased monthly expenditures on basic amenities, reducing disposable income for other household needs. Industries, manufacturers, and small to medium enterprises, also known as SMEs, face higher operational and production costs. Businesses often pass these overheads onto consumers, contributing to higher prices for goods and services. The need for tariff hikes is often triggered by the weakening of the cedi against the US dollar. Because essential utility inputs such as natural gas and heavy machinery are priced in foreign currencies, fluctuations hit utility companies hard, leading to these mandated rate adjustments. So this is for the Did You Know segment, as the PURC, the Public Utility Regulatory Commission, is set to increase water and electricity fares effective 1st July.

0: Hello, good afternoon and welcome to the Afternoon Business Review here on Class 91.3 FM, where we tell you what moves money and markets. My name is Nana Ajuman Prempeh. Let's begin our show with the commodities markets. Let's check how much crude oil, gold and cocoa is being pegged on the international markets. And for crude oil, it is selling at $73 per barrel. Gold is being pegged at $4,126 per ounce and cocoa is priced at $574 per ton. On the currency board or the exchange FX market, the dollar is selling at 11 cedis 20 pesos and is buying at 11 cedis 9 pesos. The pound is going for 14 cedis 84 pesos, whereas it's buying at 14 cedis 82 pesos. The euro is trading at 12 cedis 80 pesos and is buying at 12 cedis 79 pesos. Please note these rates could be slightly different at the various forex bureaus and banks. As we say always, don't go to the black market. Don't buy from anyone standing by the roadside, particularly Circle, airport or its environs. Caitlin Dazzy of Data Bank is on standby with happenings on the stock market for us today. Listen.
1: The stock market started the week on Monday with price gains in five equities against four laggards. The top gainers were Casa Preco, SIC and MTN Ghana, while ETI, Ecobank Ghana and Republic Bank declined. Driven by the price gains, the Ghana Stock Exchange Composite Index declined to a year-to-date gain of 68.19%, while the Data Bank Stock Index declined to a year-to-date return of 84.23%. Casa Preco and MTN Ghana traded the most, accounting for 89.8% of the market turnover. For Data Bank Research, Kiflin Dazi.
0: In the studios of Class 91.3 FM, I am Nana Ajuman Prempeh. It's now time for us to move into our local and international news, news shaping the local and international scenes. And let's start from the Bank of Ghana, as they've signaled a firm but open regulatory posture toward digital assets, warning that Africa's emerging digital finance ecosystem must be built on trust, inclusion and sound institutions rather than speculation. According to the first deputy governor of the central bank, Dr. Zachary Mumuni, digital assets are no longer a distant possibility, but a present-day financial reality touching millions of Ghanaians. Speaking at the Standard Chartered Digital Asset Summit here in Accra, Dr. Mumuni added that credible estimates suggest that Ghana's digital asset ecosystem already touches more than 3 million people and represents activity measured in billions of dollars. Now, away from that, effective 1st July 2026, Ghanaians will be paying more for water and electricity. This follows a new tariff approval by the Public Utilities Regulatory Commission, PRC, which will see electricity rise by 3.49% and water by 0.85% across the board for all customers. Meanwhile, the Food and Beverages Association of Ghana says the recent hike is a disincentive to Ghanaians. General Secretary of the Association, Samuel Agri, has been speaking to Class Business and he has been explaining why.
2: But if you look at the tendencies that we see today, the CD has appreciated by only 0.2%, yes, at the time of doing those consultation and considering the price at 3. Two, if you look at the cost of crude oil in the international market today, we are less than $70, and it's going to come down to about $52 by the time we reach July 1st. So if you look at the prices that are coming down, there's no need for them to go up, because when it got to over $90, the price was still stable. Mm. So we don't see why they have to come and tell us that we need to increase because of these two things that I've mentioned, the inflation and then the depreciation, and then the inflation is far below 5%. So what is their basis? So it's like anytime the supply changes, they need to go up and then make the money that they want. But they are not asking those questions. Whether the ECG...
0: So you have the General Secretary of the Food and Beverages Association of Ghana, Samoa, Agri and International Front. Lesotho has emerged as the African country with the lowest outstanding debt to the International Monetary Fund, IMF, among countries with active IMF credit exposure, underscoring how low fund-related debt can provide greater policy flexibility at a time when many African economies remain under fiscal and external financing pressure. According to the IMF's financial data, Lesotho total IMF credit outstanding stood at 10.49 million in June 2026, making it the lowest among the African countries listed with outstanding obligations to the fund. It was followed by Equatorial Guinea with 22.99 million, Djibouti with 25.44 million, Comoros with 25.82 million, and Sao Tome and Principe with 30.01 million. Others on the lower exposure list include Guinea-Bissau with 56.33 million, Cape Verde with 79.52 million, Burundi with 100.10 million, Somalia with 116.30 million, and Seychelles with 131.41 million. The ranking comes at a time when the IMF engagement across Africa has become increasingly important as countries confront debt vulnerabilities, currency pressure, high import costs, climate shocks, and tighter global financing conditions. Now is a perfect time for us to dash into our big conversation, and today we are discussing Treasury Bill undersubscribed just a week after its modest oversubscription. So the government through the Bank of Ghana has recorded 20% undersubscription with interest rates continuing to rise. According to auction results by the Bank of Ghana, the short-term instruments were undersubscribed by about 20%. The government received 4.20 billion Ghana cedis bids from investors. This was against a target of 5.27 billion cedis. It, however, accepted all the bids it tendered. The 91-day bill was once again the most subscribed, as 2.25 billion cedis of the bids were tendered, representing 53.6% of the total bids. Also, the 128-day bill recorded bids worth 802.87 Ghana cedis, and for the 364-day bill, it recorded 1.146 billion Ghana cedis. So there's a conversation that matters to you and I, whether you have bought government instruments or securities or not, or you're planning to. This conversation is going to actually serve as a guide for you for the next half of the year. And we are having a conversation with a financial analyst who joins us on the line, Richmond Akka. Hello, Richmond. Good afternoon, and thanks for joining us.
3: Good afternoon, Prem. Thank you for having me.
0: You're welcome. So this is the latest from the Bank of Ghana's auction over the weekend, and we are just 2 days into the new week. 20% under subscription. From where you sit as a financial analyst, what does that mean to the economy and confidence overall?
3: Prem, I think it's important that we separate the general headline from the economic reality that we are experiencing. Yes, the Treasury Bill auction recorded a shortfall of about a billion Ghana cedis, but that should not automatically mean or be interpreted as a sign of economic weakness or an investor panic in the system. The current administration successfully raised over 4 billion Ghana cedis, and then they equally accepted every valid bid that was submitted, and they continue to operate within a market that is responding to the good economic fundamentals in the fiscal space. So I believe that what we are witnessing is not just a crisis of confidence, but then it's a transition towards a more disciplined and sustainable financial environment where things like the borrowing costs, investor experience and expectations, and the monetary policy of the Bank of Ghana is finding balance. So I think the Bank of Ghana's responsibility here is not only about maximizing government borrowing, not how much we rake into the government. The key responsibility of the central bank here is to maintain stability. And as many analysts continue to sound, that they should control inflation. The more we borrow, the more stress it puts on our inflation rate. And then how we preserve confidence in the financial system and ensure that we create the conditions for long-term economic growth. So ultimately, the health of the Ghanaian economy cannot just be measured by a single treasury bill auction. The real question is whether Ghana is moving in the right direction. And then our caution is we want to understand and then caution against equating the undersubscribed auction with a lack of confidence in the economy, because investors still committed over $4 billion to government securities. That should equally mean that if we have lost about $1 billion and we got four out of the targeted of $5 billion, it means that Ghanaians and then investors in the Ghanaian economy still have confidence in the economy.
0: Yeah, but Richmond, one will also argue that a businessman or let's say anyone who is trying to also invest and get money or profit from their securities will also argue that last week was good. Yeah. Why is this week down? And we've also experienced weeks and series of undersubscription. And if you're trying to make the tally, undersubscription and oversubscription, the undersubscription outweighs the number of oversubscription within the space. So one will also argue that, should I be worried? What signal is this sending to people out there and also people looking to enter into the space to invest?
3: One week's auction should not be overinterpreted, Pemper. The treasury bill demand can fluctuate due to cash flow cycles, maturity schedules, and then portfolio adjustments. I mentioned it three times: cash flow cycles, maturity schedules, and portfolio adjustments. A shift from last week's oversubscription to an undersubscription within a week is not uncommon, and it does not necessarily mean that there's a fundamental change in investor sentiment. It basically means that the Ghanaian economy is becoming robust. There are more investment opportunities in the private sector available to the Ghanaian investor. So the Ghanaian investor, as of this week, now has access to other investment portfolios in the private sector, which we want to grow. So basically, it only means that there are now more places that the Ghanaian investor can put his or her money. But in my view, I think that the conditions are becoming bigger, and then many investors are managing cash more cautiously while they are waiting for better rates. So last week, the rate was different from this week. The basis point and then the fiscal credibility, which is the primary concern of the investor, is better now. So I don't think that it should be something that we should overinterpret. Basically, the investors have access to more investment options compared to last week, and then most investors are looking at a comparison and then are focusing on achieving it. So I don't think we should overinterpret the oversubscription of last week to the undersubscription in this week.
0: Right, so the government accepted all 4.20 billion cedis, but missed its target of 5.27 billion. What does that gap mean for fiscal operations in the short term?
3: So, you know, there's cash management tools and then multiple financing mechanisms available to government. So the shortfall is not something that government would keenly monitor because it is not alarming in itself. Looking at the multiple financing mechanisms available to government, the key point is that we are looking for $5 billion and then they've raised about $4 billion. The short-term implication of this is a recalibration of the funding plans of government. As government has not been able to achieve the $5.1 billion, what they could keenly be looking at is either to relook at some core expenditures in the spending space to tighten how much they let go in the coming days, because, you know, these fiscal issues have to be managed very critically, because as we are managing this, they're also looking at our inflation rate, because a little stress here puts our inflation rate at a level that we would not want to go to. So I think that the fiscal managers are monitoring the difference But then in itself, it's not such a huge an issue for us to be worried about, because there are mechanisms in place to ensure that the difference is being catered for. If the revenue has not been raked in, then we'll relook at some of the expenditures that have to go out this week and then see how we can manage them.
0: Right. It's good you did mention of fiscal measures and all that. It brings me to my next question, and probably we don't have much time, so that will probably be my last question. But I want to know if the undersubscription persists, what are the macroeconomic risk, particularly more on domestic borrowing and spending, or the pressure on the city? Which one will be affected the most?
3: If it becomes a persistent trend over several months, then it becomes an issue. But here, it's just a one-week issue that we are looking at. However, governments might have to adjust their borrowing strategies. As I mentioned earlier, reprioritize their expenditures or seek alternative financing sources available to them. However, we are far from that scenario, because the whole conversation is just being based on a single auction of a week. The greater risk would be if there is a sustained undersubscription, and then all these are being accompanied by deteriorating economic indicators. But presently, Ghana's focus should remain on maintaining fiscal discipline, sustaining the disinflation process that has been going on for a period of time, ensuring that disinflation has come down so well and that the inflation rate has been beaten down. And then we should also look at how we can strengthen investor confidence in the auction bill, because the treasury bill is an internal or a local borrowing mechanism to the government. And then if the private investors in our economy don't see the confidence looking at the rates that are coming in, they are going to shy away from it. So as at now that we are looking at the undersubscription, it's our hope that it does not persist. But then if it persists, then the fiscal managers would have to adjust their borrowing strategies, reprioritize their expenditures, and equally seek alternative financing sources.
0: Very well. Thanks for your time. So you heard financial analyst Richmond Akpa this afternoon on the afternoon business review. He did mention that the government should prioritize managing borrowing, and also make sure that investor confidence is being spread out. Investor confidence is being strengthened in the country to also help our fiscals and others. So you heard Richmond Akpa, who is a financial analyst. So that's how we wrap up today's edition of the Afternoon Business Review here on Class 91.3 FM with me, Nanajuman Prampe. As we say always, you don't need a dictionary to understand business news. 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Catch us same time tomorrow, same dial, same station, same time, probably different hosts. My name is Nanajuman Prampe. Good afternoon and thanks for joining us.

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training session. And if you go into the comment section, oh, Ghana for your Jaffa, it belongs to us. We are telling them what we will do to them. Hitting the heads in the mouth. I'm hearing predictions upon predictions.

Just that Jesse sin a man for be musha. Uhe Jesse ya unze. Omo omo ye Jesse na kaso mu nim so mu aye sa Jesse na babonte. Because this a spider Jesse. You people should tell us the truth. I've not seen the yellow version though. Juma have not made the yellow version of the spider Jesse. Yeah. As all of you are spider.

Company on radio with Irene Sewakwafo. Up until 5. As a matter of fact, today too, we'll leave somewhere around 50 after 4. Yeah, because what's in there? Uzbekistan. Uzbekistan is about to face the might of a certain goat. And the sport team here at Class FM say that they want to bring you live commentary of happenings when this second or deputy goat presses the neck of Uzbekistan. Hey, I want to know

send a bear in Winnie, we can come back and laugh at you people. Say, say, say. So when it is 30 minutes after 2 p.m., Irene will join me on radio. And after that, I'm going to pick some phone calls when we are done with TikTok and the news as well. We'll pick some phone calls. I'll talk to all of you. I want to hear from you today. Energy need to say. Why cranny Rashford? Oh, mind you reject. Basa reject. Ah. Don't fear, don't fear, don't fear. Hey, whiny hurricane.

those of you asking me on my WhatsApp console if Irene is wearing a Ghana jersey, the agreement is that if the Black Stars are able to win by a 2-goal margin today, then the next Black Stars game she's wearing a Ghana jersey. That was the agreement against Panama. Yes, a 1-goal project. But we are hopeful today. Because what we are anticipating is that either England will make a mistake and score the first goal, you know? If they score the first goal, they have made a mistake. Because that is when we'll come out guns blazing. He who is down fears no fall. If they also make another big mistake,

ye be bobe 9 men in defense. Be sene ye he. The other juice is that today Thomas Partey can start in the middle. Itine ye tra. What we lacked in the game against Panama, no, we are restoring it today. Midfield

fear him. Who is he? Hurricane. Yes, yes, yes, he's good. And then a nine by any, and a nine. You quote to J. That's a gun and you may say, Inko.

The person that said he was going to feed us for 6 months if the Black Stars won against Panama, the clause or the condition was that the Black Stars should score 2 goals. Boy, it's not me, it's Banabohen.

message here that says that in England betting is Samia. Yeah, this one there, we'll go back into history. What they did to our ancestors. All of the things they took from our land.

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And then we'll build up to a tip talk for today. 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

0: We have
1: say, Andrew, hey, take it back.
0: After laughing.
1: Take it back.
0: We recently had a promising 26-year-old Ghanaian lawyer, Sarah Tete, passing away after suffering a sudden cardiac arrest while celebrating the last
1: game we played. Match.
0: Yes. And that was even Panama. Now, England, D.D., we want you all to be safe.
1: Mm-hmm.
0: So for TikTok, we are looking at health tips to follow while watching tonight's match against England.
1: Okay.
0: So you can stay alive and enjoy us till.
1: That's very good. Coming up on the TikTok in just about 2 minutes' time, right here on the show. This one says that the feeling in my car. Hey, I cannot send you a voice number.
0: Hey!
1: This is how we like it in the town. Hey!
2: It represents Ghana. Hey, we are good to go. Yeah, 19 minutes after 2 p.m., ladies and gentlemen. My name is Mr. Lion.
1: Okay, just a wood team and we're recording me, Amami. You have recorded me for me. thank you so much, Chef Lai. Thank you so much. So this is exactly how you enjoy yourself in your car.
0: While it lasts.
1: That is how we'll enjoy ourselves this evening. Really, this evening, you see, the last game we played at around 11 p.m. Mm. So when the game was done, it was around 1 a.m. Mm. So we shifted the Soloku to the morning.
0: But there were still people Soloku.
1: Exactly. So today we are playing at 8.
0: 10.
1: Ah! 10. 10, yeah, enough grounds for Solokus. Mm. You understand? So please. Blackstar.
0: If you win, though.
1: Rene, you better say. Who's poor there?
0: Me, I have no expectations, so.
1: Okay. Who's poor there? Don't worry at all. Hello, class. Today, if Ghana wins against England, a lot of happiness will go on in this country.
0: Yes.
1: But sorry, they can't. Please, Zeal did not attend to me concerning the battle.
0: He won't.
1: Is he afraid? To laugh here. Good afternoon, Nana. Am I standing, Renee? Nana, congratulations to we the Argentines for another victory yesterday. Nana, please, where is Zeal? I want to hear from him before I say anything. Or say
0: he now holds the record, right?
1: Messi.
0: Yeah. Scored.
1: I mean, same with them in your yobbing since. No, all this while I've not been yobbing. No, I tell you, the last time you asked me to be very sincere with you and tell you the difference between Messi and Ronaldo, I did hear. Timenge Tenesto, how the people are surprised at me. Hello, Timenge, are the people still surprised at me?
0: A record holder. Nice. Yeah.
1: Yesterday, he had a penalty that could easily break the record. I said, they be in pen or sa.
0: Yeah, rush.
1: Na imamwa be jina wabe kase FIFA ne mami penalty. Mami mbon ton chini. Ne ye mbobon, me sha tremu, me se mienu. Ow! Abuaji da Costa. Collins inside Lagos, thank you very much for that message. This one says that, good afternoon, sir. May God bless you. This is John Smith. John Smith's mother. Okay. You remember John Smith? Oh, when we did the Mother's Day promo.
0: Oh.
1: The lady that won. Yeah. John Smith's mom. How are you doing today?
0: Amen.
1: I'm sure you're supporting Ghana. Hey, Nana, be coming down. You
0: people will score.
1: Oh, no. Today I'm not coming down.
0: Fear not.
1: Today I am not coming down. Good afternoon, please. I am Efia Cashout. I'm listening live from Nungwa, and Ghana will score England 2-1. Efia, you will cash out today. It is time for us to bring you the tip talk right after more Ghana vibes.
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1: Aha.
0: Okay, so we need you alive after tonight's game. So we are looking at some essential health tips to follow while watching tonight's match against England. First, you need to control your breathing during tense moments. So intense stress triggers an adrenaline surge that spikes your heart rate and blood pressure. So if the match gets nerve-wracking, practice deep, slow abdominal breathing. Well, like I said, time you need to breathe in, breathe out during that moment. But then still, you need to try. You can inhale for 4 seconds, hold for 4, and exhale for 4 to actively calm your nervous system. Also, sitting completely rigid for long hours also restricts your blood circulation. So you can stand up, go get a drink,

0: or go to the washroom. You can stretch or pace around the room during halftime or commercial breaks. Or you can even walk to that friend or whoever you're with for that banter. It keeps your blood flowing and helps prevent sudden physical tension from building up. Usually, we like to enjoy the game with alcohol, caffeine, energy drinks, heavy stimulants, and depressants. Too much of that is not good because it puts extra unnecessary strain on your cardiovascular system. So instead, drink plenty of water before and during the match. Hydration regulates your heart rate, whereas excessive alcohol and caffeine can trigger dangerous heart palpitations. And if you feel overwhelmed like I did during the last game, look away. So what I did was to look out for something funny and then laugh it out, and then I focus back on the game. It could be someone's, I won't say, but then look out for something funny and then have a good laugh and then go back to the game. Extreme emotional investments can push your body past its physical limits. So remember that it's just a game. Uh-huh. If you feel your chest tightening, your head throbbing, or your breathing shortening, walk away from the screen for a few minutes until you cool down. Or you can potentially make a friend with someone, or maybe talk to someone that isn't really invested in the game, but is there because the person has to be. There's always someone like that, so you can look out for that. And also watch, don't watch alone. I intend watching alone, but I'm still thinking about it.
1: What happened last week?
0: You
1: said last week you didn't. There was a comfort about
0: it. I didn't watch alone last week.
1: So why are we?
0: I am shishi. Oh, it's too much. But when you watch alone, you can, you know, control everything. But then it turns out isolation can also amplify internal anxiety and delay help if a medical emergency occurs. So watch the game with friends, family, neighbors, and share the emotional highs and lows. It helps vent your excitement safely and ensures people are around to assist if you feel unwell. So I'll put out the emergency numbers there because this is England and this is you, Black Star. So for the emergency numbers, you can call 112. That connects directly to the National Ambulance Service. If it doesn't go as you think it will go, you end up experiencing things, you can call 112. It will give you the National Ambulance Service, Police and Fire Service. So 193 will also get you the National Ambulance Service, and 191 will give you Ghana Police Service. So watch the game, enjoy the game, and be safe.
1: All right. Well, this is very good, especially following the sad incident that happened to that young lawyer last time that we played. I'm a very strong football fan. I can talk football for like 24 to 72 hours non-stop. I love football, you understand? But the truth of the matter is that one of the things I have come to understand that it's just a game, Sewa. It's just a game. It's like playing a video game with your friend. You might be very good at video games, right?
0: Uh-huh.
1: Maybe for the ladies, you cannot relate, but the guys will relate. You might be very good at video games, especially some of these soccer games and all of that.
0: Yeah.
1: But then there are times when you go and sit behind a controller and you will lose badly, like to somebody that you know that you can beat.
0: Yeah.
1: Would you kill yourself because of that? You would not. It's the same like football. It's just a game. Yes, the stakes are higher.
0: About it.
1: Yes, but that's what I'm saying, that the stakes are high, but it is just a game. FIFA continues to preach that. It is a game, you understand? And there are three outcomes in the game, especially at this stage. It is either a win, a draw, or a defeat. Any of these three could come your way depending on your performance on the day. You understand? So please, I'm using this to caution all of you out there that I know you love your Black Stars. I know you love your football. But please, that sad situation that happened to that young lawyer, it should not happen again. It should not happen again. That was a very promising lawyer there.
0: Yeah, very beautiful.
1: I went
0: lady.
1: Onto her timeline. I was checking a lot of things.
0: And she kept updating. Oh,
1: yeah,
0: she has, cannot breathe, all those things, but she kept going on and on.
1: I am sorry. I'm begging all of you. Please, especially the boys there. MCC, I bet I'm on my bet. Yes, yes. Heartbreaks for football.
0: Hey.
1: But the ladies who do not watch football and only try to watch football when Ghana is playing, we can understand that sometimes you are so invested in the game, you understand? But please, take it easy. Take it from us. It's just a game. Don't overdo it.
0: There were even videos of some mothers and aunties sitting close to the TV shouting, holding their hearts and everything.
1: If you are a guy and you watch with your family, try and control the emotions in the house. You understand? Try and control the emotions. Let them understand that, oh, it's just a game. Anything can happen. Maybe from the start when we are not playing well, let them understand that we are not playing well so that they get to drop their expectations, you understand, and all of that. So please, I beg you, we need all of you alive because there are going to be more games. You understand?
0: But stay
1: like,
0: alive.
1: Like we said, when Asamoah missed that penalty, it was not the end of the world. But there have been more games that Ghana has played that we have had a lot of joy after that. So I beg all of you, please. So,
0: don't are you watching alone tonight?
1: Oh no, I never watch football alone. I watch with my gang. You understand? Aka 3. Yeah, best 3. Ghana best 3. Against England.
0: What is happening?
1: Okay, I beg you, eh? Calm down, eh? this message here says that, Mr. Nana, please tell Irene to keep quiet and have faith in the Black Stars team. We die, and we charge.
0: You what?
1: They die, and say, FIFA. FIFA team song, no?
0: Yeah, the friend die. And we die.
1: We die, and we charge.
0: Oh, God.
1: Yeah, he armor.
0: Bedroom.
1: Yeah, charge armor.
0: Bedroom.
1: Yeah, he armor.
0: Hey.
1: If you are looking to own a premium home in a prime location here in the capital city, then SNIT is inviting you to explore its luxury apartment and townhouses featuring spacious 2, 3, and 4-bedroom units across selected communities in Accra. 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Okay? Nana, please, where is Ima and Zeal? Zeal says that he's been locked up at Hachu because it's raining heavily there. So, as and when the rains go down, he will be in the studio. Ima is sitting here shamelessly keeping quiet, as if he did not know that Argentina played football yesterday. He is shamelessly quiet behind his machine. Shamelessly. Quiet. They all had opinions yesterday, loud and expressing them. Today they are one fan page, man. Oh. Please stop sending me videos of Hurricane scoring goals. Today he won't score.
0: I have no do you want to pick calls now?
1: Yeah. Agado.
0: Huh?
1: Agado.
0: Agado.
1: Agado, pick some calls now.
0: There was someone called Agado.
1: Yeah, I think so.
0: Who was that?
1: I forgot him.
0: Hey.
1: Ah. Yehitama.
0: It's good to encourage yourself.
1: Yachajama. No, see how Lewis is wearing his Ghana jersey. CPK, Cima, see, like, you don't identify with this unity?
0: No, it's you for trying to encourage each other. That's why I said it's nice.
1: No, because when we did it against Panama, they say unity in faith.
0: It was the powder. It wasn't your jersey wearing.
1: So that we'll take the powder.
0: Can we put butter for him?
1: Yes.
0: Who bought it?
1: I don't know. No, but we'll buy him cartons of powder. Cousins, PZ, whatever. No, today, anything that we would do, unless England decides to play with 15 men, if it is 11 against 11, they are going down tonight.
0: Down.
1: I'm a very special interest.
0: In.
1: You feel for being a movie 5 o'clock.
0: Does it have to do with the missing goat?
1: No. Renee, my mouth is sealed. Oh, Luis, answer here. Eh?
0: Ronaldo is playing.
1: What time?
0: No, I don't tell shame. I'll say I was a dog.
1: All I know is that begin 5 o'clock. Almost a FIFA Bayi movie, be heavy.
0: Ronaldo.
1: FIFA Bayi movie, 5 o'clock.
0: Wait, so he has never scored in a tournament?
1: This year, he's not scored in
0: but
1: the
0: so
1: tournament.
0: Far, how many?
1: Oh, so far he has 8 goals in the tournament.
0: And Messi is now?
1: Messi is now, I think, 18. Gabunia wide. but why is Timingi doing this to me on special days like this? I don't hear from my man.
0: He's busy.
1: Messi loses a game, he texts you at 10 a.m. Have you forgotten? Timingi. Timingai. I beg you. I know you can hear me. Even if you cannot, somebody will tell you that I am calling you. Timingi, come and say something, my brother. We are not fighting.
0: He's busy at work.
1: Oh, okay, okay.
0: It's allowed.
1: Okay. Later on, I'll speak to a sports journalist. Last time we were about to start the FIFA World Cup, I spoke to two of my friends, and we talked about how the World Cup was going, to expectations and all of that. Good. Today we'll build up to one of Ghana's crucial games at the FIFA World Cup. I'll have Michael Asaribuedu join me at somewhere, let's say 15 after 3 p.m. And then we'll have that conversation. For those of you who do not know what to expect and all of that, we'll hear from a sports journalist who's going to break it down for all of us, you know? Yes, so that we can know what to expect and what to look forward to and all of that right here on Class 91.3 FM. This one says that, Mr. Lion, comma, they can send you Harry Blackbeard or Harry Stone. Scoring, we don't care. Chef, I am full of vim. And optimistic of winning. Messi is the GOAT of all time. Ronaldo should just go and sleep. Nana, Ima and all the crews tonight, all the crew tonight, we are supporting our people, whether rain or shine.
0: Yeah, we are.
1: I'm a Portuguese, so. Do you know that you Ghanaians, if you don't do well, Ima, do you know your history? Do you know that Portugal were the first country to actually visit this country before England people came to sack them from here? So if you look inside where we and the Portugal people, we are one.
0: You are not.
1: We are one. We are Portuguese. I am sitting here like
0: what's
1: this.
0: What's your name?
1: My name is Nana Hodges. We are one with these Portuguese. So today I'm with the go-to, say cow. Afi, you have sent me an audio. What is it?
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0: So wait, that is you and I singing.
1: Pochonyo,
0: you have all of this on your phone. Then one of these days when we decide that people should send us recordings of the show, you remember the last time somebody also sent a message that your laughter is his or her
1: ringtone.
0: You know? So if that one is there and now they are bringing us this one. It tells you that people have been recording things secretly.
1: Wow.
0: I remember this song.
1: Some people call me if you love me now.
0: But it's not my name.
1: She taught us the song.
0: Okay, she says that this is a one memory we should look back on. Good luck to the Black Stars with this song. Yes, good luck going out to the singing national
1: team of Ghana. In the world.
0: Yes. Amadei is coming up in 3 minutes' time. Today she did not wear a Ghana jersey.
1: Also, yeah.
0: You have lost hope? Amma, don't do that. Amma, what is happening?
1: Hey. I'll switch, Charlie.
0: No, Fakunya. Amma, pa. Last week, you are the one that gave us a correct prediction.
2: Let's state facts, you know.
0: Hey, Amma, don't go there. Last week, you came there and then you said that, Ghana will win by 1-0. And we did.
1: Yeah.
0: So today, when I was coming, I was thinking that,
1: another day has come.
0: Amma will give us another prediction and then we'll use it for inshallah and vibes. What happened, Amma?
2: Well, I can give you a correct prediction. Yeah,
0: give it to me.
2: But it's not going to favor us, you know. We just have
0: then
2: to
0: then don't give
2: facts.
0: It to us. Then we don't want
2: you have to face facts too.
0: Where the fact is?
2: Come on, they are good and they have the players.
0: It doesn't matter.
1: Have what?
0: We have God.
2: Okay, we have God.
1: Are you not the one that said your main bubble?
0: This time, we'll be bubble. You understand? We have God. And we have the men.
1: And you have the powder.
0: We have powder too. See, we have a lot of things for us.
1: Do.
0: We have a SM movement. SM movement. The goalkeeper, Benjamin Asare. SM movement. It looks like today we don't know if Atezege is coming back or not. So it looks like Benjamin Asare will start. If Benjamin starts, spirit
1: for life. For life.
0: Yes. Don't play with us today.
1: Well, you know the one that said you don't even have hope.
0: That was yesterday.
1: Hey, today he
0: and
1: said
0: it's
1: it.
0: Gone. Hey. And from our fashion.
1: Oh, God.
0: Shit to everybody that is not with the Black Stars.
1: Tell them.
0: You are part.
1: I have no expectations.
0: You are the leader of that gang. Come on, man.
1: Your turn.
0: It's 1 minute to top of the hour 3, and Veronica will bring you all of the juice that's being prepared for later by the newsroom. I keep telling all of you that today we'll end the show 10 minutes to top of the hour 5, because Fred and his team, just like yesterday when they took over and brought you that wonderful commentary between Argentina and Austria, we are going to do that again today for the Black Stars game, obviously. But there's one that is being played before Ghana. That's, of course, Uzbekistan up against Portugal. And Fred and the team will come and take over and bring you up to speed on that one as well. So don't go nowhere. Just as you enjoy the vibes and build up to that Ghana game, you're going to get that commentary of Portugal and Uzbekistan right here on 91.3. It's time for us to bring you the Bulletin Update.
2: Hello and welcome to Class News Update at 3. I am Veronica Amade. Now, the Minister for the Interior, Muntaka Mubarak, has announced the immediate suspension of all registered firearm licenses in Ghana as part of sweeping resets of the country's weapons ownership and control system. The directive takes effective today, Tuesday, June 23, and forms part of broader reforms aimed at tightening oversight, improving accountability, and strengthening national security. He explained that the move is intended to allow authorities to conduct a comprehensive audit and restructuring of the firearms control system. Still on the interior, the minister also announced new measures governing the use of sirens on government vehicles, stating that not all political appointees will be permitted to use them. He explained that the decision forms part of broader efforts to improve road safety and regulate the privileges attached to officials. He said a directive issued through the Office of the President restricts the installation of sirens unless a clear justification is provided and approved by the President. According to the minister, President John Dramani Mahama has instructed that no siren should be granted to ministers or appointees unless it is proven that such individuals genuinely require them for official duties. Meanwhile, Ghana is deepening its humanitarian response to the growing influx of Burkinabe asylum seekers, with the government unveiling a new agricultural integration initiative aimed at improving livelihoods while easing pressure on host communities. According to World Vision Ghana, more than 10,000 asylum seekers from Burkina Faso had sought refuge in Ghana as of May 2025, fleeing armed conflict, extremist violence, and climate-induced shocks. The displaced persons are currently being hosted in several communities across northern Ghana. In response, the Minister for the Interior, Muntaka Mubarak, has disclosed that the government has allocated parcels of land for the refugees to engage in farming as part of efforts to promote self-reliance and sustainable livelihoods. In African news, Kenya has ordered a halt to preparations for a U.S. Ebola quarantine facility, the health minister told court today, after being held in contempt for ignoring a previous stop work order. The United States had been building a facility at the air base needed to evacuate its citizens from areas affected by the Ebola outbreak, which began in the Democratic Republic of Congo last month. Following this story, the minister have directed the immediate and compelled cessation of any intended construction, site preparation or related activities at the airbase facility pending the hearing today to determine the substantive petition for further courts on this. And that's it for Class News Updates at 3. For more news and updates, log on to classfmonline.com. I am Veronica Amade. Good afternoon.
0: Thank you very much, Amade. We're grateful that you brought us the update from the newsroom. It is 3 minutes after 3 p.m. We're going for a quick commercial break, okay? When we come back, we'll get talking, and it will be about the Black Stars. Stay on.
3: Charlie, trim up nice. I get some serious meeting.
4: Allah, motion.
3: But Charlie, no credit to you.
4: Oh, but you relax.
3: More day.
5: Hey, what fun you.
3: Yes, oh. I borrow small, sort myself out. 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
4: We move.
3: Spoil day. 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
4: Yes, oh.
3: So that anytime somebody else they need them, more day.
4: Hmm.
3: Be like, I for can't borrow some more.
4: Hey, you this boy. Don't go there and disgrace yourself.
3: Allah, motion.
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Ghana, a nation built on the blood and toil of our fathers. We have come this far through peaceful coexistence, and together we have made progress, strengthened our democracy, and earned respect among nations. But the Ghana we want calls for renewed commitment and renewed values. Integrity, discipline, responsibility, unity, and faith in one another. That's why His Excellency John Dramani Mahama invites all Ghanaians to join in the National Day of Prayer and Thanksgiving, a time to seek God's face and recommit ourselves to our nation's future. The theme for this year is Resetting Our Values to Build the Ghana We Want. Wednesday, 1st July, 2026. 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Muslim Service, National Mosque, Kanda, 12:30 p.m. All attendees must be seated by 7 a.m. for the Christian Service and 11:30 a.m. for the Islamic prayer. Come, let's stand together in faith, united for Ghana, the National Day of Prayer

I'm sure that you guys remember that somewhere in 2025 we played a friendly game against South Korea. Yes. This is the Black Stars team warming up ahead of that game. Ladies and gentlemen, it's up 13 minutes after 3 p.m. It is your favorite late afternoon show. This is the Class Drive. I told you earlier that I'll be having a conversation with Michael Asaribuedu. Like you guys remember, when the World Cup was about starting, he was here to walk us through what we should expect and all of that. Today,

0: that we know whether we are eating before the game, after or during. Michael, welcome to the show. How are you doing today? Hello, Michael. Oh. Hello, Michael Asaribuedu, can you hear me? Oh. Okay. So I'm told that we have lost connection. We'll try to establish that connection again. Okay, he's back on the line. Hello, Michael. Uh-oh. What a one. Get me a technician. Hello. Get me a technician and let me see this. Hello.
1: Yeah, hello.
0: Okay, so Michael is back. Michael is on. Mike, how are you doing this afternoon?
1: And I'm good. How about you?
0: I'm doing well. Thank you so much for always doing this with us on radio.
1: It's always a privilege.
0: Nice one. Today we are playing England. And like we did for when the World Cup was about starting, walk us through. We want to know exactly where we stand as a nation, because there is one thing having hope, and then there is the reality on the ground. Where do we stand, Mike?
1: Well, I think definitely we have our backs against the wall. It is an encounter that definitely on paper and then in reality renders Ghana an underdog against the English in terms of tournament pedigree. If you look at the last major tournaments that England have been competing in, the Euros, the World Cup, it is always cast in stone that they would make it to the latter stages of a competition, which is progressing out of their group. At the Euros, they've been to finals back to back. They have made a World Cup semi-final appearance. They've made a quarter-final appearance. And the evidence is that the thing that prevented them from making another semi-final berth was France, who eventually went on to the final to play against Argentina. So they have that tournament pedigree. Two, they have a squad base that has consistency and also have quality. Consistency in the sense that right from the 2018 showpiece, the English team has maintained a core team, and they have formed the pillar of their side throughout the subsequent competitions they've played in. So irrespective of age, Harry Kane is old, but then again, he still remains a pillar. But even for a young player like Jude Bellingham, he has become a mainstay in the side. He's had two glorious tournaments with the England national side. At the 2022 tournament, he was a revelation. At the last European Championship, which was 2024, he had a stunning performance, leading England all the way to the final. So it goes on to demonstrate the kind of opponent that we are facing. Three, the coach who is in charge of the English side, albeit he's not as experienced as you expect in the straight contest of international football. He's a manager who has coached at the top level, handled some of the best teams across the world in terms of Chelsea, Paris Saint-Germain. He's a Champions League winner. He's handled Bayern Munich and Borussia Dortmund in the German Bundesliga. So if it has to do with coaching at the top or coaching at the highest level, Thomas Tuchel is there. So I think these factors and more just sum up everything that makes England a favorite against Ghana. Then you have to look at the history part and everything. Ghana has never defeated a former champion of the world before in all our engagements at the world stage. We had to face Italy in our first ever World Cup game. They beat us by 2-0. In the same World Cup, we played against Brazil. They beat us by 3-0. We've played Germany twice, 2010, 2014. They beat us 1-0 in 2010, and we drew 2-2. That was in 2014. Uruguay, we've played them twice as well. The initial one was in 2010, which proceeded to penalty shootout, and they eliminated us. And then at the last World Cup, that was in 2022, they also beat us with a convincing scoreline to qualify at the expense. So we've not really recorded much positive result against teams who have the pedigree as former world champions. So I think all these play to our disadvantage, and it makes us underdogs going into the game against England.
0: All right, well, that's fantastic. You've made it that easy for us. But Mike, is there a way, any way, whichever way, that you see Ghana walking away, even if it is a slim win, we walk away with a victory? Is there any way like that?
1: And I think that with my little experience in football and then watching the game, there is nothing like an underdog do not stand a chance. It is the game is played with tactics, and the game is so advanced to this stage that even for teams who are less fancied, teams who don't have pedigree, teams who don't have quality in terms of the playing body or the technical team, if they're able to draw up an effective plan and then make it work on the field of play, they stand a chance. Like we've even seen in this tournament, nobody envisaged that Curaçao could hold Ecuador. Nobody envisaged that after two games against Spain and Uruguay, Cabo Verde will remain undefeated. Mm-hmm. But mm-hmm. it was about an excellent division or devising of a plan and then wonderful execution of it on the field of play. And we saw Cabo Verde prevent Spain from scoring against them. Against all, it was a Spanish team that was laden with quality, a Spanish team that came with a tag of European champions. Against in Cabo Verde's second game against Uruguay, they had to take the lead. There was an equalizer. The Uruguayans took the lead, and Cabo Verde had to equalize. Again, they were able to do this because, first and foremost, they had belief. So if Ghana needs to do something, football is a psychological game. There is always a psychological edge that the opponent has over you. And mostly when you are facing opponents like this and you dread it, you fear, there is anxiety, it kind of kill anything confidence in you, and you are not boosted to play the game. So mm-hmm. you are mostly panicking. You are mostly thinking about playing the easy way out, and you are mostly thinking about not standing a chance against such opponents. And psychologically, you lose the game even before you step onto the field.
0: Yeah.
1: I have heard comments from some of the squad members of the 2006 team, and they said that even before they entered the field of play, they had already considered that they were inferior to the Brazilians.
0: Yeah.
1: And they were just caught star watching. They were observing the Ronaldinhos, the Ronaldos, and they had never experienced them at that stage before.
0: Yeah.
1: So the moment the referee sounded his whistle to start the game, the Ghanaian players were starstruck.
0: Yeah.
1: And it did not allow them to give the quality that we know them to do. And it was a disappointing turnout for us. We lost the game by 3 goals. So psychologically, you need to prepare yourself to understand that irrespective of the opponent that has been put in front of you, whether they have a top pedigree or whether they are not really fancied, you are confident in your team and your ability to go out there as a unit and do a job. And I think we must not lose that psychological edge.
0: Okay.
1: If we concede that England is superior, yes, there are times where you understand that they are better than you.
0: But that
1: you
0: is not conceding.
1: To accept or mm-hmm. concede mm-hmm. that because they are better than you, they will beat you. They are two different things. We will understand, or we must appreciate that, yes, England are ahead of us. But in terms of the football that has to be exhibited on the field of play, we must do what we are supposed to do. So the belief must be first and foremost present in the Black Stars team to allow us stand a chance against the English. Then it comes to the tactics. The tactics will be devised through preparations and then consistent observation or scrutinizing the English team and how they play. Due to the advancement of technology and how the game has advanced, we have come to appreciate the fact that no matter the opponent, there is a certain identity that they present, how they play, mm-hmm. how they attack, mm-hmm. how they defend, utilize set pieces. And I believe that from the way England play, there is nothing like a perfect system.
0: Yeah.
1: So yes, there are things that they do so right, but in the system that they use, in how they play, there will be weaknesses. And in football, it is mostly defined by the moment, not necessarily mm-hmm. dominating mm-hmm. or controlling mm-hmm. the game. In the game between Spain and Cabo Verde, Spain dominated, controlled the game, but there was one specific region or territory that Cabo Verde swore tooth and nail that they would never allow Spain to dominate them.
0: Exactly.
1: And that was in the Cabo Verdean penalty box.
0: Mm-hmm.
1: And so, in spite of Spain's dominance, they did not outwit Cabo Verde in the duels in the Cabo Verdean penalty box. And these are ways teams use to get advantage over opponents who relatively are of a better quality than they are. So I think that it is all about the game plan mm-hmm. after belief. Mm. Game plan.
0: That
1: will be informed by squad team selection.
0: Uh-huh.
1: Will be informed by roles assigned to players and then making sure that the players perform it to the letter. I think these are things we need to do.
0: Fantastic. And that leads me to my next question. You're talking game plan. You're talking about the Black Stars not conceding mentally that England is superior and all of that. I have heavily criticized our coach, Carlos Queiroz, after the game against Panama, which I'm very convinced we did not play well. One would want to argue that, yes, for tournaments, you don't necessarily need to play well. You need to do what is right and get the result. But I criticized him because of his wild celebrations after the game. I am thinking that if you look at how the boys played and you are the leader of that team, you would want to demand more from them. So if you go out celebrating in that manner, greeting and exchanging pleasantries with fans and all of that because of that kind of win, then you are telling them one way or the other that you are satisfied with the output. So I criticized him heavily, and I think that if his mentality is anything to go by, in that show he put up in the first game, it was not that impressive. Let's look at the man that is going to lead us tactically to face England. Do you think mentally Carlos is ready?
1: I have observed proceedings from his pre-match press conference where he spoke about a wide range of things. He indicated a willingness to ring changes in the team. He said that the starting lineup that played against Panama will be slightly different from the one that we present against England.
0: Okay.
1: So it makes me understand that he wants to approach this tournament game after game, depending on the opponent. It would actually influence the plan. But I don't think the overall plan will be discarded for a new one. I think that there are still some principles of his style of play that would be used in the game against England to try and get the best out of them. But then again, as to whether I trust Carlos Queiroz, I think he has experience. I don't think he really knows the Ghana team that well. But in the grand scheme of things, he was able to put one and two together and get a result against Panama. There is a reason I am not so much bashful of the team and how they played against Panama, in the sense that this was the first time such a team had been selected in a competitive game under Carlos Queiroz. And then mostly there are automatisms in football. Automatisms relate to what we mostly refer to as chemistry, how players relate with each other on the field of play. There are times where players, when they play together for a very long time, they develop synergy. So even without calling for a pass, I know that when I play the pass to the inside right of player A, he can read the situation and then can correspond in a positive manner that will yield profits or benefits to the team. There are instances where players don't need to really do a lot to signal their teammate that this is what is going to happen, so let's work towards it. Unfortunately for the Ghana team, unlike the Panamanian team, Panama had maintained the core of their squad from 2018. Then again, they had built on that for a consistent period with the coach that was currently at play. So they will know how to play amongst themselves. They will know how to trigger the automatisms. In the case of Ghana, you could see that we were struggling to even maintain possession for 1 minute or 2 minutes, because the pattern and then the style of play, maybe at training, it will look okay. But if you look at how tense and how stressful pure or real game scenarios are, players will be rushing balls. They will be over-hitting balls or under-hitting balls. And you will not get it as you expect. So I came to appreciate that we were inconvenienced due to timing and then also lack of preparatory games. We played just one game against Wales, and that was it. So maybe going forward, this team would be a team that improves game after game. So there are things we did not do right in the game against Panama, which I expect us to correct. But maybe focusing on the positives, I think that this game against England will be one that will be very important for our two fullbacks. Marvin Senaya as a right back, Gideon Mensah as a left back. If you check the statistics regarding the game we played against Panama, Ghana's build-up play was mostly engineered from the central defenders. But in terms of ball progression and carry, which is when we have to travel with the ball in a forward position or an attacking position, we used our fullbacks. And it is partly explained by the fact that, one, Thomas Partey is the best ball distributor in this Ghana team. He was absent in the Panama game, so the coach had to find another outlet. And that was how come we depended much more on Gideon Mensah and then Marvin Senaya. They were not perfect in the execution of ball distributions and carry, but they were very important to how we played. And the best example to cite will be the goal that we scored against Panama. The whole move started from the left, and it was Gideon Mensah who played a part in triggering, winning possession, carrying and releasing the ball. And that led to Brandon Thomas Asante making that run. So I think our fullbacks will be very important when we are in possession or out of possession. They'll be very, very crucial to this game. If our fullbacks have a good game, it gives Ghana a fair chance of trying to do something positive against the English. Two, it will be the middle. If you've observed the English team, their forte or their strength is in the midfield area.
0: Yeah.
1: It is not just in the starting midfielders. Normally, they will start with Anderson, Declan Rice, and then Jude Bellingham. But there is a certain movement sequence in the English team, especially with Harry Kane. He starts on the paper as the starting striker.
0: And then drifts to the middle.
1: But we know Harry Kane's role is more of a hybrid. He plays as a center forward and also as a playmaking midfielder.
0: Yeah.
1: So he draws deep, and his movement helps England in ways where you can highlight. One, when he draws deep, he allows the midfielder he's playing with or the wing players he's playing with to invert and crash the box.
0: Okay.
1: The ones we call box to box, like Frank Lampard and the others. So they rush into the box, and then they profit from crosses. Again, when Harry Kane draws deep, he draws along a defender with him, an opponent's defender, and it creates space for the England players to exploit in terms of passing or utilizing that space by running in.

0: Sit preparation of related activities concerning airbase facility in the country. Today, Ghana is set to face England at 8 p.m. So do send your predictions via our social media. And also for more news and updates, log on to classfmonline.com. I am Veronica Amade. Good afternoon.
1: Good afternoon, Amade. Thank you very much. We'll meet again tomorrow on radio from 3 p.m. She's going to be here on the Class Drive bringing you updates. 4 minutes after 3 p.m. After the heat in the bit me a star, eh? After the you bit me a star, eh? Star, eh? Heat, no. You understand? Say England will be being numeria. Omunye ni sisiya because in numeria we dey ma omu kwan. Who's not going to give them a chance? Ye ma on kwan ma on ye ma wopeda wo jenu. Are you ready? Yanko.

0: Now today they are give him oh. Then me say we they go. Charlie Nana today they be like I no give him oh. Then we go see. 0302208080. Good evening and welcome.
1: Nana also.
0: Charlie, me are there inside oh. You give him.
1: Charlie, I just feel the energy wah.
0: You just feel him eh?
1: I just feel him wah.
0: Because me are give him.
1: I just feel the energy since morning.
0: That's right.
1: We are the predict 2-0.
0: 2-0, eh?
1: 2-0.
0: It be so. It be so.
1: The problem is if it be tactical game, that's what I need.
0: Yeah.
1: Because the game against Panama, then, you know, they be.
0: Yeah.
1: Tactical game, make the passes go through.
0: That's right.
1: The ball, make it counter.
0: It be
1: that's
0: so.
1: That's all we need.
0: It be so.
1: Everything will be fine. You will meet tomorrow. Everything
0: inshallah. Inshallah. Thank you. Yeah, Babano. Awe, Babano. Hello, good evening and welcome. How are you?
2: Good evening, my brother. How are you doing?
0: I am doing fine, oh. Yourself?
2: My name is Nukurasa. I'm calling from Kaswa.
0: Nukurasa, can you credit me? You win
2: here now. My interpretation. Enemy prediction. And they say, today, Ghana will win.
0: That's right.
2: One goes different.
0: Okay.
2: Inshallah.
0: Tibet me, I have 2-1, 3-2.
2: So what you call Abakwase Mwa? So I busumi, we call Islamic calendar Mwa. Busumi, we are Iwumi. Eye Bosumia, Eye Moses, Edi, or him Pharaoh Sunkunim.
0: Okay.
2: On Islamic calendar.
0: That's right.
2: And you do also on the 9th, on the 10th, no? Eye Muslims, Yeah, then Yeah, Conchir.

0: ana ohwe okwesheni annabi muhammad sallallahu alaihi wasallam ne bresoa ebe om ko battlefield enkunmidia omudi ye no nyankopon ede sura bi ede manu aye suratu izaja na surallah warfata wa ra'itan nas yadhuluna fi dilillahi afwaja fasabi bihamd rabbika wastaghfira inna kana tawaba enkunmidia we inshallah gana be dinkunim inshallah
1: hallelujah alhamdulillah thank you god bless you too. Hello, good evening and welcome.
2: Hello, please, good evening. This is Sister Aisha from my name.
1: Sister Aisha, welcome to the show. What is your energy level like? Like how are we winning today?
2: My energy is bingo.
1: That's right, bingo energy. Bingo energy.
2: Bingo, shake.
1: Hela. Predict the score line for me.
2: Shay
1: to all of the people. Do you think Ghana will score more than one goal?
2: No.
1: Oh, Sister Aisha, she's not getting me. Okay, thank you for calling me. Good evening. Sakwa, 0302-208080. Good evening.
3: Good evening, sir.
1: How are you, sir?
3: Fine, sir.
1: Nice one. Mayembon, come here. Your name and where you're calling us from?
3: Robin Hood, Adentan.
1: Robin, energy levels, now, how are they like?
3: I want this match to expose the weakest country between U.S. and Ghana. So that at least that country that's going to lose today will take sports seriously, especially soccer. Our school soccer is down. Our domestic league is down. I want to win what?
1: You can't, I
3: want our team to lose today so that FA members will know that they are not doing anything about soccer in this country. Even sport, nothing. Come to our schools and see. Nothing's happening. And you go and select somebody's children that never trained that they had to come and clean themselves for you. I want the weakest team to be exposed today. So, I don't want to predict any scoreline. Ghana win fine. But when U.S. win, yes, I'll be happy because they show us where the power lies. Good evening.
1: Good evening, all. Hey, Asamo. Obefa still. Obefa. Hello, good evening.
4: Hello, good evening.
1: How are you, sir?
4: I'm doing well.
1: Nice one. Nice one. Can I know your name and where you are calling us from, please?
4: My name is Isaac. From Asama.
1: Isaac, how is your energy like today ahead of the Black Stars game?
4: Oh, today surely Ghana is going to win. On one condition, Benjamin Asare is going to be in the pool.
1: If Benjamin Asare starts, we are winning.
4: Of course.
1: Oh, but is
4: it? We are going to take the World Cup. We are going to keep Benjamin Asare in the pool.
1: Eh?
4: Yeah.
1: Let's take it one game after the other.
4: Yes. So that's what I know. Today, Benjamin Asare is kept in the post. You are going to win.
1: Okay, so Benjamin Asare will bring the...
4: That's what I saw. I had a dream about 4 months ago. So that's the great feeling I have.
1: Okay.
4: Last month, if you check when Benjamin Asare came, the king, everything came down. The press down Ghana subsidized. So he carried the king spirit.
1: Fantastic.
4: You understand?
1: Fantastic.
4: So you mark it. Anytime Benjamin Asare is in the pool, you see what will begin to or what will happen.
1: Okay.
4: Thank you very much.
1: Thank you very much. I'll keep that in mind. Benjamin Asare is the bringer of luck to the Black Stars. Good evening. Oh, Sakwa. 0302-208080. Give us a call here. Let's talk about Ghana. Hello, good evening. Yes, sir. Michael from Kutubabi.
5: Yes, bro.
1: Talk to me, bro. Are you feeling confident today?
5: I have confidence, bro.
1: You have confidence?
5: Not all that confidence, man. It should be a draw game, bro.
1: You think we'll draw?
5: The draw can take it there because I don't see it between England today. Right?
1: If you talk about a draw, what is it going to be? Is it a scoreless draw or a scoring draw?
5: Scoreless draw, right?
1: 0-0.
5: 0-0, yeah. You see, our boys, if they give too much respect to England today, then you take more. You want to open game like, no. It should be compact at the back there, then like the counter, the way you play the first game. The same way, because both for both there, we can't match them. You know, player to player, we can't match them. So the best.
1: Hello? Oh, what happened to Michael's line? Michael, I'm sorry, you can hear me on your radio line dropped. Please give me a call again. Hello, good evening.
6: Hello, good evening. Anna.
1: How are you doing today, sir?
6: I'm good, yourself?
1: I'm doing well. Can I know your name? Where are you calling me from?
6: I'm Andrew Eden. Okay. I'm so confused over the time we are playing this match. Why are we playing too early?
1: Today we are playing at 8 p.m.
6: But it is too early.
1: Hey, yo, so we want to dance.
6: Around
1: what time? Around what time?
6: Most of dance and yeah, the car is going to ash. Since my dance, I find them.
1: Thank you. All right, thank you so much. 0302-208080. We're talking the senior national team of Ghana, the Black Stars. They are up against England today. Hello, good evening. Hello. Good evening. How are you?
7: Good evening. I'm fine. I'm doing good.
1: Nice to know. Can I know your name and where you're calling us from?
7: This is Jeffrey from Makios Clothing.
1: Okay, Jeffrey, how are you feeling today? Are you confident?
7: Yeah, I'm very confident. Today we are scoring 2.
1: Ghana will score 2.
7: Yes.
1: And England will score how many goals?
7: 0.
1: Okay, fantastic. 2-0. That is impressive. Thank you, Jeffrey. I am grateful for that one. 0302-208080. Good evening and welcome. How are you?
8: Good evening.
1: Aha. Otidene.
8: Today we are bringing back the Black Star that people underestimated.
1: Okay.
8: Today we are bringing the spirit. We are letting the world know that the Black Star we talk about, the light was just that, but we are putting it back to where it belongs.
1: Amen.
8: We will surprise England today.
1: Amen. Kabosh Kabe. Thank you very much. I love that.

0: me a call right now. Let's get talking. Hello, good evening and welcome.
1: Hello, good evening.
0: How are you doing today?
1: I'm fine.
0: Who am I talking to, please?
1: This is Amos.
0: Amos, you're calling me from Ghana Flag. Amos, welcome to the show.
1: Yeah.
0: Okay.
1: Irene is trying to bribe me.
0: Irene was bribing you off radio. What did she say?
1: She said I should say that they will score Ghana.
0: But what do you genuinely think? Are you confident?
1: For once in my life, I'm scared.
0: For
1: the goalkeeper, the shot that he will face today, I'm not sure he will survive.
0: He's a professional. He will catch him. He go catch him.
1: You sure?
0: Assure. He go catch him.
1: Okay. The 90 minutes will show.
0: Thank you very much. 90 minutes after, we'll still be here, still grinding, pumping. Hello, good evening. How are you? Oh, your line is breaking. I can't hear you, please. Hello?
2: Hello?
0: Yes, I can hear you now. Can I know your name? Ow. Who of him said you may be with me?
2: But you know, what Ghanaians cannot do does not exist. So, Ebefem
0: won.
2: Yeah. Ebefa.
0: That's right.
2: I'm going to train for everyone that we should have this lucky go.
0: Okay.
2: Yeah, Ebefa. This is Joyce.
0: Joyce, thank you very much.
2: I guess Irene.
0: Yeah, Irene is the one picking the calls and telling you people to say we'll lose. Don't mind her.
2: Oh, no, my Irene. Irene, have faith, so have faith.
0: Yeah, thank you very much, Joy. I'm grateful that you called us. 0302-208080. Say, well, stop lying to people and bring them on the AE. Let me talk to them. Huh? Good evening.
3: So good to be here.
0: Hello.
3: To perform better.
0: Hello.
3: Thank you. Yeah. I'm Alute from Rapid Link, Adabraka.
0: Okay, you are now on radio. Don't mind Irene, okay? Say, <Sewa. laughs> Hello, sir. Hey, when were they here? The person thought speaking to you, he was speaking on radio. Hey, I say, when we see my bribe, huh? 0302-208080. Let's talk about Reveal Scratch for Win. Are you ready to win your share of 1 million Ghana cedis or more? Cash prizes instantly. Then dial star 850 star 5.

0: good evening and welcome to the show. How are you doing today?
1: I'm doing well.
0: Nice to know. Can I know your name, where you're calling us from?
1: Please, my name is Osei. I'm coming from Dawenya.
0: Okay, Osei from Dawenya. Now, what? How are you feeling ahead of this game?
1: May I have the match in my hand?
0: You have it in your hand?
1: Yes. Please.
0: What do you see in your hand? Tell me.
1: Okay. You will have a penalty, but our goalkeeper will keep the penalty.
0: Okay.
1: And then they will have one red card.
0: Okay.
1: And you will win them 2-1.
0: Ghana will win 2-1.
1: Yes.
0: England will get a red card.
1: Yeah.
0: Roko Tobaye Kabos Kabe Indomiata. Thank you very much. Ladies and gentlemen, this is how we like it in the town.

0: good evening and welcome to the show. How are you?
1: I'm fine, sir.
0: Nice one. Can I please know your name and where you're calling us from?
1: I'm Sasa Kuma from Temanin Town.
0: Nice to have you here. How are you feeling ahead of this Black Stars game?
1: The morale is very viral. The morale is very
0: sweet. Yeah, heat, yeah, heat, yeah, heat.
1: Ebefa.
0: Yes, sir, I'm saying.
1: Oh, it's only two. We are giving them two.
0: Just 2-0.
1: Yes,
0: you I am managing.
1: They came for our gold, but we are giving them two.
0: That's right. Thank you very much.
1: Direct you.
0: Thank you very much. Your bomb me and pew pew. I send message. Pew pew pew pew. Zero three zero two two zero eight zero eight zero. Good evening and welcome to the show. How are you?
2: I'm doing well. Good evening, sir.
0: Nice one. Can I please know your name? Where you're calling us from?
2: I'm Peter, calling from Greeny.
0: Nice to have you here. How are you feeling ahead of this game?
2: Oh, very great. In fact, today's match is going to be the easiest.
0: The now, easiest?
2: Yes, the easiest.
0: Okay. How many goals are we scoring then?
2: Listen, Panama was the toughest match, and by the grace, you have conquered it.
0: Okay.
2: Today, England is going to play as if they've never played football. The whole world is going to hear of Ghana.
0: So wait, so in that case, no, how many goals will we score them?
2: What I know is win. For the goals, I can't tell.
0: Okay.
2: Yeah. Today, everything is together. There's a new wind blowing.
0: And I'm telling you,
2: England is going to play like they never played a football match before.
0: And I like
2: people
0: it.
2: Are going to wonder. Let's mark it anyway. Today is the easiest.
0: I like it.
2: I'm telling you.
0: I like it. Thank you very much. You see, you are keeping the faith. This is what I love about Ghanaians. All of you naysayers, all of you people wishing us bad. Where are you people now? Hello, good evening, and welcome to the show.
3: Hello, good evening.
0: How are you today?
3: Do you know Ghana? Ghana will win.
0: How many goals?
3: Oh, 1-0 pe.
0: Ekome.
3: Wow.
0: Ekome.
3: Ekome pe.
0: Why never say? Why never say?
3: Oh, go ni die. Semenyoki, obiti ni ase. But ebi anyo no never say.
0: Okay. All right. Thank
3: you. Full Ghana.
0: Allah, thank you. 0302208080. Good evening and welcome to the show.
4: Hello.
0: How are you?
4: I'm good.
0: Nice one. Can I know your name and where you are calling me from?
4: Oh, I'm Obed. From Ashaman.
0: Obed from Ashaman. How are you feeling ahead of tonight's game?
4: Oh, we are feeling hot.
0: You're feeling hot?
4: Yes.
0: Let's just say, you're best show, Mupao.
4: Yeah, show, Mupao. You're spoiling there.
0: You're best spoiling there. You're best say England team, no?
4: Yeah, 2-0.
0: That's right. Me that say. Thank you. Thank you very much. That is proper spoiling there. 0302208080. Good evening. Welcome. How are you?
5: I'm fine, how are you?
0: I'm good. Can I know your name, where you're calling us
5: I'm
0: from?
5: I'm Benjamin, calling from Benin.
0: Okay. Talk to me how you're feeling ahead of this game.
5: For sure, Ghana is going to win
0: 2-0. 2-0?
5: Yeah.
0: Like it. I like it. Thank you so much. I mean, the confidence is over the roof. It's in the sky. The confidence level, it is in the sky.

0: good evening and welcome. Yeah. Hello.
1: Hello, hello, hello.
0: Good evening. How are you doing?
1: I'm doing great. I'm winning. 2-0 against.
0: Oh.
2: Hello.
0: Okay, hello.
2: Yeah, good evening, ladies and gentlemen.
0: That's right, Kamastaila.
2: This is expensive man from La Paz.
0: Expensive man from La Paz.
2: See, did you remember what happened October 7th?
0: October 7th, I don't remember what happened. Tell me what happened.
2: They fire Israelite. October 7th, where Israelite vest. They demolish everywhere. So that is how you will be tonight.
0: You are telling
2: immediately
0: me?
2: Immediately they try to score one goal. Problem go start.
0: So we beat England by how many goals?
2: Come again.
0: How many goals are we beating England tonight?
2: England, for the goal there, he plenty. They will go first score one before the plenty go come.
0: Okay. All right. Expensive man. Thank you very much. I am grateful. 0302208080. Good evening and welcome.
3: Good evening. I'm Pocho today.
0: Uncle Paco is in Yamina Dumon. I won't say.
3: Yamina Dumon. And then a quite beard, the Yabu Winnie. A quite beard, Yamina Dumara, Yabu Winnie.
0: That's right.
3: A one was in a channel, puppy, Juman, I shall fight white.
0: Matuas and ho. Thank you so much, Uncle Paco, you see, for calling. 26 minutes after 4 p.m. The heat will be up, but no better than some, yeah. 0302-208080. Good evening.
4: Hello.
0: How are you?
4: I'm fine.
0: I'm also fine. Oh, I can hear myself at the background. Tell me your name and where you're calling us from.
4: I'm calling from Oyibi.
0: Ama, how confident are you tonight?
4: Oh, if I feel, I don't know, but like about 50%.
0: About 50%?
4: Yes.
0: That's manageable. We can you do something, you know, with it?
4: I saw something on the internet today.
0: Huh?
4: Of a match the goal coach played with England in the 1950s.
0: Mm-hmm.
4: And it was 2-1 against England.
0: Okay. So
4: and that is the 50%, and then the other 50% is that, you know, we all know England, so we don't know that they are going to win the match.
0: No, but if you look at the history you saw today, what is going to be your prediction for the game? Huh? I'm my own cause I'll be coffee. Anyways, thank you. Da. 0302-208080. Good evening and welcome.
5: Good evening.
0: How are you doing today?
5: I'm doing good.
0: Nice to know that you're doing good. I can even feel it in the way you're talking. Give me your name and where you're calling us from.
5: I'm Sadiq and I'm calling from Kunkatamas.
0: Sadiq, confidence level, no? How it day like?
5: Oh, Ghana is going to score 2-0.
0: We'll go finish them, eh?
5: I'm telling you
0: that's
5: fact.
0: Right. That's right.
5: Semenyo is going to score one and Jordan is going to score one. That is it.
0: Medasi Sadiq, thank you so much, huh?
5: We're done with everything.
0: That's right. Yes, sir.

0: evening and welcome.
1: Yeah, hello, good evening.
0: How are you doing today?
1: I'm fine.
0: Nice to know that you're fine. Are you obey what?
1: Karen, thanks for your prayer last time. I'm back on track.
0: That's me. Me, I'm very close to God. When I pray for you,
1: Karen?
0: When I pray for you, direct, God will answer you.
1: Thank you.
0: That's right. How are you feeling ahead of tonight's game? Are you confident?
1: You know, the last time I was being on, I went next. But today...
0: Don't tell me you are with Irene. Oh, she convinced you.
1: It's not like I'm with her, but today, dear, my hopes are down.
0: Raise it up. See, you
1: my
0: raise me up.
1: At least they should give us a good football today.
0: Okay.
1: I can't predict for today, and I'm hoping for the best for Brassard.
0: Even
1: though I can't go against them because I'm a Ghanaian, I can't watch it. And for us, I can be in show.
0: That's right.
1: Okay. Oh, yeah, then I got me. You need more support to Ghana. But I have sat down.
0: Have faith. We'll do something, okay? Thank you very much. Hello, good evening and welcome.
2: Hello.
0: How are you doing today?
2: I'm doing good.
0: Nice one. Can I know your name and where you are calling us from?
2: I'm Obed from Ashaman.
0: Yeah. Obed from Ashaman. Obed, how confident are you today?
2: Yeah.
0: Okay. Scores in the best thing.
2: 2-0 now.
0: You chomu 2-1.
2: Yeah.
0: Fantastic. I like it. Two is good. I like it. Thank you very much, Obed.

0: Hello, good evening and welcome.
1: Good evening, Nana.
0: How are you today?
1: Fine, you?
0: I'm also doing well. Can I get your name, where you're calling us from?
1: My name is Emmanuel, the Uber driver.
0: Okay, Emmanuel, the Uber driver. Confidence level behind the steer, no? How did it go?
1: Nana, to be frank,
0: Make you no fear.
1: So,
0: make you no fear. What you the fear? Make you no fear.
1: Bro,
0: forget squad. This be World Cup. It be strategy we go take player. I like the vim.
1: But if I have to rate my confidence level,

0: Magnificent NRG Stadium in Houston, Texas, where the FIFA World Cup atmosphere is absolutely electric. This evening, it's a fascinating Group K encounter as European giants Portugal take on World Cup debutants Uzbekistan in a match that could have a major impact on the race for a place in the knockout stages. Portugal know they cannot afford another slip after being held to a goalless draw in their opening game, while Uzbekistan, despite defeat in their World Cup debut, showed enough quality and determination to prove there are no pushovers. Both teams come into this contest with everything to play for. The Portuguese boast world-class talent, experience, and one of football's greatest icons in Cristiano Ronaldo. Across from them stands an ambitious Uzbekistan side, eager to create history and announce themselves on football's biggest stage. 90 minutes, 3 priceless points, pride, pressure, and the dream of reaching the last 16 are all on the line. Sit back and enjoy what promises to be another thrilling chapter of the FIFA World Cup. It's Portugal versus Uzbekistan, live from the NRG Stadium in Houston. 1:30, and it's the Portuguese national team doing everything they can to pull first blood here. And João Neves linking with Bruno Fernandes. That was almost the first goal for the selection of Portugal. Cristiano Ronaldo, the man spotted in the picture. Number 7 shirted Cristiano Ronaldo yesterday. Messi getting a brace in that game against Austria. The onus lies on Cristiano Ronaldo to repeat same feat. Messi now, highest goal scorer in the World Cup. Yesterday, he scored a brace, making it 5 goals in the 2026 FIFA World Cup, extending his tally to 18 World Cup goals in 28 appearances. Now, Portugal still looking to get the first goal here at the NRG Stadium. Uzbekistan defending with their lives. Shukrov will go through the first 11 of Portugal. Safest pair of gloves in the post. Costa. Right back, João Cancelo. Left back, Mendes. He plays straight with Paris Saint-Germain in the French Ligue 1. There's Veiga and Ruben Dias partnering in the heart of defense. You look at the midfield and it's a very solid combination. In fact, a trio of thrilling talents, Vitinha, João Neves and Bruno Fernandes, who was very, very instrumental with Manchester United in the English Premier League. 3 forwards in João Félix, Pedro Neto and Cristiano Ronaldo first. And Ronaldo getting a chance that he could have just buried. Ronaldo spinning a goal mouth chance. That was almost the first goal for Portugal. Mendes with a brilliant cross into the 18-yard box of Uzbekistan. And Ronaldo cursing the stars because he could have put first blood here at NRG Stadium. Cristiano Ronaldo dos Santos Aveiro. Cristiano Ronaldo, CR7, as he's affectionately known as. The man born in Portugal. But many people were very surprised that he bet Luis Nazario de Lima's name. I'm talking about the Brazilian Ronaldo. Now, center circle, Portugal twisting and turning and trying to find the first goal here at the NRG Stadium. Vitinha, by far one of football's greatest midfielders. Can this be the first goal for Portugal? Cristiano Ronaldo with a beautiful dummy there. And now Bruno Fernandes headed away by the Uzbekistan team. I've gone through the first 11 of Portugal. Let me now run through the first 11 of Uzbekistan. Nematov is in post. Abdullaev, Kusanov, and Asmirnov. 3 men at the back for Uzbekistan. 4 midfielders in Karimov, Shukrov, and Nushralov. Kabrov also sits just behind Ganiev and Feizulev, with the latter expected to score so many goals today. It's 5 minutes played here at the NRG Stadium. Still Portugal 0, Uzbekistan 0 at the NRG Stadium. Osborne joins me in studio and will be my co-commentator this evening. Osborne, 5 minutes. And as the Portuguese team pressing, trying to get the first goal here in Houston.
1: Yes, the Portuguese team, I think, are going to show more resilience in this game because they need to actually get that 3 point. And you look at Stan.
0: And now Cristiano Ronaldo with the first goal here. And now Cristiano Ronaldo dos Santos Aveiro, spotted in the number 7 jersey, getting the first goal for the Seleção of Portugal. Never doubt the quality of Cristiano Ronaldo. Pulling first blood here in Houston. Cristiano Ronaldo dos Santos Aveiro. The fans chanting his name, CR7, CR7. Everywhere is Cristiano Ronaldo. CR7. 5-time Ballon d'Or winner. And it soothes the crowd chants. The full sound. Live commentary proudly brought to you by Kabia Takum and Jaga 4 Beaters. Cristiano Ronaldo dos Santos Aveiro. Drawing first blood here at the NRG Stadium. How volley from the Portuguese captain. Fantastic goal by our standards. Osborne, that was an impeccable finish from the Portuguese.
1: Blue. You know, I was just saying they are going to be very resilient in this game because of their disappointing 1-1 draw in their previous game. Was it a goalless draw or 1-1 draw?
0: They played out a 1-1 draw against DR Congo.
1: You mentioned a goalless draw in your
0: interview. No, I said a draw. So it was a 1-1 draw. João Neves scored the first goal and the Democratic Republic of Congo equalized. Yeah.
1: So I was just saying they are going to be very, very resilient. And then out of nowhere, Ronaldo scores. This is just absolutely...
0: You underrate the former Real Madrid icon to your own peril. Second oldest scorer in the FIFA World Cup history. 41 years of age and still proving why he's undoubtedly the greatest player you can ever find. Cristiano dos Santos Aveiro Ronaldo getting the first goal here at the NRG Stadium in Uzbekistan, trying to find the equalizer here. Portugal have only scored more than twice in one of their last 9 matches. 9 of Portugal's last 12 World Cup matches saw both teams score. 4 of Uzbekistan's last 5 matches saw a goal scored in second half stoppage time. Head coach for Uzbekistan is Fabio Cannavaro, the former Italian defender. In fact, the only defender to have ever won the Ballon d'Or. He was adjudged best player of the world in 2006. As a player with the Azzurris of Italy, Fabio Cannavaro never lost a game against Portugal. He's now the head coach of Uzbekistan. And once again, Cristiano Ronaldo dummies. Finds Neves, it's a throw-in. Almost 10 minutes played here at the NRG Stadium. It's Portugal 1, Uzbekistan 0. Osborne.
1: So, Portugal should, the player should try to feed the ball more to Ronaldo. You know, in Argentina, they worship Messi, and they always try to make sure Messi has the ball in order for him to score.
0: So you mean Portugal should do the same?
1: Yes, especially
0: for Ronaldo.
1: Bruno, he should really be like, he should have that eagle eye to find where Ronaldo is on the pitch, so he feeds the ball to him and then Ronaldo scores the goal.
0: Osborne, talking about Cristiano Ronaldo, earlier in the day the likes of João Neves and Vitinha came out to say that they are not obliged to pass the ball only to Cristiano Ronaldo.
1: Exactly, but then he's a leader. I know there are so many controversial statements some of the players made that he's just an ordinary player like any of them. But, he's quite a different player. He's just different, so you just make sure you get the ball to him. He's very, very clinical in finishing, so getting the ball to him would mean something quite profitable for the team.
0: Black and red game, FIFA World Cup 2026 campaign. Football fans, the FIFA World Cup is exciting and you need to take advantage of the black and red game. Another goal, but now Uzbekistan defending with their lives. Goalkeeper making an astonishing save to deny Ronaldo the second goal here. It's still Portugal leading by a goal to nil. 10 minutes played here at the NRG Stadium. Portugal still leading by 1-0. Black and Red Game, proud sponsors of the live commentary feed on Class 91.3 FM. It's Cristiano Ronaldo still dazzling on the ball, and João Neves. Now, Portugal finding their mojo in this game after finding it very difficult to impress Mane in the first game. A 1-1 draw against the Democratic Republic of Congo. João Felix in your picture. He joined Ronaldo at Al Nassr in the Saudi Pro League. And for the first time, Al Nassr won the Saudi Pro League in as many years. Cristiano Ronaldo, he's won the league title in every country he's played in. Started out in the English Premier League, where he won with Manchester United, won the Spanish La Liga with Real Madrid. And now Cristiano Ronaldo, can he get a second goal here? Portugal still pushing for the second. João Felix finds Vitinha, and now Ruben Dias with a beautiful pass intercepted by Uzbekistan and off the Uzbeks goal. Can they get an early equalizer here at the NRG Stadium? Ball back in possession for Portugal. Uzbekistan manager Fabio Cannavaro won all three of his matches against Portugal as a player with the Azzurris of Italy. He won the 2006 FIFA World Cup as a captain for the Azzurris of Italy. And it's very surprising that the last three FIFA World Cup experience Italy have been missing. They missed out in 2018, missed out in 2022, and in 2026, once again, Italy are missing in the FIFA World Cup. Is it not surprising? The Azzurris of Italy, they have had very, very great players of old. Roberto Baggio, Francesco Totti, Luca Toni, Filippo Inzaghi, to name but a few. And now Uzbekistan launching an attack of their own. Can they get an equalizer? Cleared away by Costa. Diogo Costa, safest pair of gloves for the Portuguese side. Plays straight with FC Porto in the Portuguese Superliga. And now Portugal launching an attack of their own. João Felix, can this be the second goal for Portugal? Cleared away. And Uzbekistan, is that a penalty? But no, says the referee. Just on the edge of the box, the referee blows for an infringement, and it's a free kick. Your guess is as good as mine. It's Cristiano dos Santos Aveiro just behind the ball. Free kick, 22 yards out, and it will be Cristiano Ronaldo. Can he get a hat-trick in this game, even after scoring the first goal in the opening minutes? And now Kusanov played it straight for Manchester City. Won the FA Cup and the Carabao Cup with the Citizens in the just ended season. Cristiano Ronaldo, number 7, just eager to get a second goal. 15 minutes on the clock here. It's still Portugal leading by a goal to nil. Osborne, 22 yards out. Can Ronaldo convert?
1: This is very easy for him to score. Finding the back of the net. For me, I'm thinking he's going to play a very low carpet ball, which the defenders probably won't see. So I think maybe he'll probably pass the ball to a player, but then I'm hoping he scores himself, because this is just like a penalty for him. He should find the back of the net.
0: And Cristiano Ronaldo getting ready for that thunderbolt. Poised. Many people criticized him after he drew blank against DR Congo, but he silenced his critics even in the first 10 minutes, and he's raring to go. ready to get the second goal here at the NRG Stadium, Cristiano Ronaldo. Now Portugal, even after controlling the early exchanges in this game, midfield battle, winning every aerial duel in the middle of the pitch. Three midfielders in João Neves, Vitinha and Bruno Fernandes playing their hearts out. The players with Amelie in the box, the referee trying to exercise calm in the game. Cristiano Ronaldo, can he convert from 22 yards out? João Cancelo trying to feed in some info to the Portuguese icon. And now, second goal for Portugal, and it's Nuno Mendes. That was a dummy from Cristiano Ronaldo. Many people thought Cristiano Ronaldo would be taking the free kick, but Nuno Mendes took that one, and it's the second goal for Portugal. Nuno Mendes, born on the 19th of June 2002. He turned 24 just some 48 hours ago. Nuno Mendes with the second goal for Portugal at the NRG Stadium. It's Portugal 2, Uzbekistan 0. Osborne, do you see an avalanche of goals being recorded here?
2: Oh, yes.
0: 15 minutes and it's two goals already.
2: Oh, yes. I'm even speechless at this point.
0: But you know, there are games after 15 minutes, two goals, then everything goes back to normalcy.
2: They are driven by maybe information from Argentina's match, you know, critics from the other fans, because Ronaldo hasn't found the back of the net in his previous game.
0: Yeah.
2: And so it's kind of fueling some sort of motivation
0: for the Portuguese
2: right.
0: team.
2: And so I think for this game, they are going to
0: run riot.
2: Yes.
0: So Portugal leading by 2-0, 18 minutes played yet at the NRG Stadium. It's Portugal leading by 2-0, Uzbekistan now trailing by double figures. Can they also get a goal back? And now Uzbekistan, can this be the first but saved by Diogo Dalo? And now Portugal launching an attack of their own. 2-0 to the good for the Seleção of Portugal. You look at the Uzbeks and they have some very, very notable players in their ranks also. There is Shomerdov, formerly of AS Roma, now plays his trade with Istanbul Basaksehir in the Turkish top flight. There's also Kusanov, Abdul Razak Kusanov, who plays his trade with Manchester City, spotted in the number 2 shirt. He was very, very instrumental for Josep Pep Guardiola's side in the just ended season. And now Nuno Mendes with a beautiful crossfield pass to Pedro Neto, intercepted by the Uzbeks, throwing for Portugal. And Fabio Cannavaro, former Real Madrid, former Italian defender, very, very disappointed in his side that the first 15 minutes they conceded two goals. And now Portugal still on the go. Can they get a third here? João Felix, very lackadaisical in that control. And the referee blows for an infringement. Another free kick against the Uzbeks. Osborne, Uzbekistan have found it very difficult to settle in the first 20 minutes. Do you see them at least getting a goal in this first half?
2: Not at all. In the first half, no. Absolutely not. You can see they're really stretching them in the midfield, and it's not even 20 minutes. Okay, right, it's 20 minutes. So
0: 20 minutes played here at the NRG Stadium. Portugal 2, Uzbekistan 2. Portugal 2, Uzbekistan 0.
2: Right.
0: Where would Uzbekistan score both goals?
2: Yeah.
0: And now another free kick for Portugal. And the Seleção of Portugal looking for their third year. Bruno Fernandes spotted in number 8 jersey. This time Ronaldo in the box. trying to find a header and a short free kick. Can Ronaldo find a third goal? Cleared away by Uzbekistan. Osborne. Uzbekistan finding it very difficult to even string 2-3 passes amongst themselves in this game.
2: This is absolute dominance from the Portuguese players.
0: Total dominance from Portugal. Almost the third goal from Portugal. And João Felix once again finds Cristiano Ronaldo. And now João Cancelo finds João Felix. Bruno Fernandes. Vitinha. João Neves. Can this be the third goal for Ronaldo? And now a very poor cross this time from João Cancelo. Fabio Cannavaro still edging aside on. Fabio Cannavaro, head coach for Uzbekistan, inspiring his side to pick up the pieces and get back. Osborne.
2: So
0: another free kick for Portugal.
2: It's out of frustration right now for the Uzbekistan,
0: the Uzbeks.
2: The Uzbeks, right? I think they are now under so much pressure. They are not playing well. They are just playing so aggressively, and it's causing them. It's just nearing penalty.
0: They are conceding chances where, you know, Portugal would punish them.
2: Yes.
0: Because you look at the free kick that was dispatched by Nuno Mendes, and now another free kick around the area.
2: Portugal is going to get a penalty in this game. Probably two.
0: Most definitely. And now Bruno Fernandes, 25 yards out, with a beautiful cross. Can this be the third goal? This time cleared away by Uzbekistan. And all of the Uzbeks go launching an attack of their own. The referee whistles for an infringement. And now, hydration break in the game. Referee even frustrated by the play from Uzbekistan. So it's the first hydration break in the game. Tabia Takum and Jaga 4Beat as proud sponsors of the live commentary feed. 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Black and Red Game, cash when you need it. So the game back on your screens, and now in Portugal, still playing from left to right, trying to get a third goal here. Uzbekistan also trying to restore some pride for themselves. Conceded two goals in 15 minutes. And it looks as if Portugal will be running right here at the NLG Stadium. Now, Uzbekistan controlling possession now, winning most of the midfield area battle. Space is beginning to open up for Uzbekistan, but Portugal being a throw-in. Vitinha twists and turns, finds Veiga. Veiga, former Chelsea player, very, very instrumental for the Yellow Submarines of Villarreal in the just-ended Spanish La Liga season. Born on the 29th of July 2003, 22 years of age, Renato Veiga. Contract expires at Villarreal on the 30th of June 2031. Renato Veiga signed with Chelsea but found it very difficult to cement a starting berth, and he was shipped out to Villarreal. So ball back in the half of Uzbekistan. In the past 2 minutes, they've been very, very solid at the back, trying to at least get a goal to get back into the game. And now Uzbekistan controlling possession. Tactical tweak of Fabio Cannavaro seems to be working after the hydration break. And still, Uzbekistan controlling possession. It's been all Uzbekistan after the hydration break. And now Cristiano Ronaldo, the referee, very, very disappointed in Vitinha. That was a very bad tackle. And the referee blows for an infringement. Ronaldo playing the ball out even after the referee blew his whistle. Almost 30 minutes played here at the NRG Stadium. Portugal 2, Uzbekistan 0. Perfectly timed tackle from Portugal. Some rock solid defending there from Ruben Dias. Putting his body on the line. Some defensive masterclass. Standing tall there now, Uzbekistan with a screamer. Uzbekistan getting a goal out of nowhere, pulling something out of nothing. It's 2-1 now, 30 minutes, and João Cancelo can't believe there was a thunderbolt from Uzbekistan. It's 2-1. Even after it seemed Portugal will be running routes here, Kaniev with a screamer. Kaniev with a beautiful solo goal for Uzbekistan. As it's on, Kaniev finds the back of the net and gets on the score sheet. As it's on, Kaniev, born on the 22nd of February 1998, 28 years of age. That was a screamer from the Alberta midfielder. Portugal complaining, was expecting the referee to blow for a foul. Okay. The VAR signals the referee for a review. João Cancelo insists he was impeded in the process, but the referee will be checking the monitor to ascertain for himself. João Cancelo moved from the Saudi Pro League and joined Barcelona on loan. Won the Spanish La Liga with the Catalan Giants. And as Jean Ganiev also making his request known to the referee and the referee disallows the goal here after the VAR review show that João Cancelo was impeded in the process. So as the John Ghanaians go ruled out, Osborne, that was a screamer of a goal.
2: Right. Very disappointing. As a player, you score this kind of goal and then in the end it's disallowed.

0: back to the game here at the NRG Stadium, and still Portugal leading by 2-0. First goal scored by Cristiano Ronaldo, second from Nuno Mendes. Know that the Black Stars of Ghana will be coming up against the Three Lions of England, 8 p.m. local kickoff time. So many Ghanaians expecting some stand test for the Black Star team, even after beating Panama by a 2-0. So Cristiano Ronaldo becomes first player to score at 6 different World Cup tournaments. Cristiano Dos Santos Aveiro Ronaldo becoming the first player to score at 6 different World Cup tournaments. That's because in 2006, Messi failed to score. He scored in 2010, 2014, 2018, 2022, and in 2026, he's still scoring. So now, Portugal building from the back. 35 minutes played here at the NLG Stadium. It's still the Seleção of Portugal leading by 2-0. Osborne.
1: You know, I haven't seen much of Bruno. I don't know if he's...
0: Bruno Fernandes has been very quiet in the game.
1: I haven't seen much of him. I mean, the usual Bruno would rather orchestrate some plays, you know, to the wide players.
0: He's only an orchestra at Manchester United. Orchestrates as Manchester United. When he's in the Portuguese shirt, he flatters to receive. That's my opinion.
1: I haven't really seen the Bruno we all know. It's been quite invincible in this game.
0: So now Portugal still launching an attack of their own. Nuno Mendes with a beautiful turn, fouled in the process. Another free kick for Portugal. This time played very, very quickly. And now the Seleção of Portugal still looking for the third goal. 35 minutes on the clock. Pedro Neto outwits his marker and sends a beautiful cross, but intercepted by Uzbekistan. Pedro Neto plays it straight for Chelsea. Now Uzbekistan. Can they get the first goal for themselves here? Uzbekistan. Nuno Mendes. And now Diogo Costa closes lines. Beautiful control there from Cristiano Ronaldo. And now Portugal going for the third. João Cancelo, Ruben Neves. That was a very poor ball from João Felix. João Felix was trying to find Cristiano Ronaldo, but cleared away. So Portugal still leading by 2-0. 10 minutes to go. Referee on the day. Yesterday, an Egyptian referee, the first Egyptian referee to even officiate in the World Cup. He officiated in the game between Argentina and Austria yesterday. Today it's Jayed from Morocco. Jean Jayed from Morocco officiating the game between Portugal and Uzbekistan. 72,220 spectators at the NRG Stadium. It's still Portugal leading by 2-0. The man in your picture, Rafael Leao, on the bench today. Definitely, he will be subbing off Pedro Neto or João Felix later on in the game. And now, 38 minutes. Uzbekistan trailing by 2-0 against Portugal. João Cancelo with assist to Cristiano Ronaldo to find the first goal. In the 5th minute, Nuno Mendes also scoring a very beautiful free kick to give Portugal the cushion on the 17th minute. You check the stats, and it's all Portugal. 69% ball possession from the Seleção, 31 from Uzbekistan. One corner kick for Portugal, 0 for Uzbekistan. One yellow card also on the Uzbek part. Portugal with a clean bill of health in terms of disciplinary record here. Almost 40 minutes played

0: Portugal leading by 2-0, and now going for the third. Cristiano Ronaldo with a beautiful pass. Can this be the third? And Cristiano dos Santos Aveiro Ronaldo, and it's through in the stadium. Ronaldo with a brace. Third for Portugal. It's Cristiano Ronaldo with a second goal here at the NRG Stadium. Yesterday, Messi got a brace, and I knew that Cristiano Ronaldo will be a full force to reckon with in the game against Uzbekistan. Ronaldo with a brace at the NRG Stadium. Osborne, that was some clinical finishing from the Portuguese captain.
1: I've been telling you, Ronaldo is mostly driven by critics. You know, when he loves it when he hears such things. You know, when they chant his name. In his presence, they chant Mercy, Mercy, or something of that sort. He is driven by that, and then he silenced those people with what he does best, scoring goals.
0: So Cristiano Ronaldo with the second, and Portugal's third at the NRG Stadium. Portugal leading by 3-0, 40 minutes on the clock. Is the Seleção. What a beautiful finish there from the Al Nassr forward. Head coach for Portugal, very, very elated. In the first game against the Democratic Republic of Congo, Martinez, the head coach, Roberto Martinez, head coach for Portugal, he was criticized by many football loving fans, expected him to at least bench Ronaldo in this game because Ronaldo drew blank against DR Congo. But trust the 5-time Ballon d'Or winner to get back, to get his scoring boot on. And now Cristiano Ronaldo, 10 goals, Portugal's record goal scorer in the FIFA World Cup. Can he match Lionel Messi's 18? 8 goals to go, Osborne.
1: Well, he can.
0: That's Cristiano Ronaldo. He can get 5 goals here.
1: Yes, because I think this is the most easiest opponent in the group. So he must capitalize on this team and then, you know, get more goals as he can.
0: But the problem is, if he scores, Messi will score.
1: So it's like
0: 8 goals is a lot. Like, yes, you know, because assuming Ronaldo gets even 5 goals in the game, that's 3 more.
1: Yes, and Messi wouldn't be sitting there for, you know,
0: Messi will also score in the next game.
1: To score.
0: Do you understand? Yes. So Cristiano Ronaldo, his 10th World Cup game, 10th World Cup goal in as many matches. Yesterday, Messi scored his 18th. So Ronaldo, 8 to go. Another. Can Ronaldo get his 11th? But this time, cleared away. João Félix failed to find the Portuguese captain. It would have required an inch perfect cross. But João Félix, that was some very poor cross from the Al Nassr forward. So 42 minutes played here at the NRG Stadium. It's still Portugal 3, Uzbekistan 0. Feyzulev spotted in the number 22 shirt for Uzbekistan. Many expect him to at least get a goal on the part of the Uzbeks. He's the highest scoring Uzbekistan player in competitive tennis. But now Portugal still launching an attack of their own. Renato Veiga, the man in your picture, passes to João Neves. It's now João Cancelo surging forward. Cristiano Ronaldo back to Ruben Diaz. Now João Cancelo. So Pedro Neto with a beautiful cross. Portugal finding their fourth. You check the starting 11 of Portugal and you realize that Bernardo Silva made way. Bernardo Silva started in the first game, but in this game he's on the bench. Roberto Martinez, former Belgium manager, now head coach for Portugal. Now Uzbekistan launching an attack of their own. Can they get a goal before the first half? That was a very poor shot 43 minutes, Osborne.
1: Are you sure Bruno is in the game? Are you sure he's in the lineup?
0: Bruno Fernandes is sporting the number 8 shirt in the game.
1: That's serious.
0: That's okay, Bruno Fernandes. But he's been a pale shadow of himself. That's Bruno Fernandes.
1: Yes.
0: He gave
1: that
0: assist for Ronaldo in the third, you know, finish.
1: Okay. All right, okay. Right.
0: So, well, Bruno Fernandes with an assist.
1: Okay. So, he's more like a silent...
0: silence orchestra.
1: Yeah. Because I haven't really seen, you know, much of him in the game, and I'm wondering, hey.
0: Ball possession for Portugal, 57%. 9 in contest and 34 for Uzbekistan. Uzbekistan gradually getting back in the game. It's a throw-in for the Uzbeks. And Nuno Mendes, very, very livid after the referee decided to award that throw-in in favor of Uzbekistan. Still the Uzbeks launching an attack for themselves, trying to get a goal before the referee blows his whistle to bring the first half to an end. And it's now Uzbekistan playing from left to right. Now Ronaldo still giving some impressive performances even at the age of 41. Next February he will be 42 years. Cristiano Ronaldo still pressing, still running, still chasing after every tackle, getting a brace. And Portugal stayed in the game. 45 minutes. Referee will be adding 6 minutes of added on time at the NRG Stadium. So 6 minutes more to be played. I started on time in the game, even after hydration break. Portugal still leading by 3-0 against Uzbekistan. And you check the highlights of the game, there was some clinical finishing from Cristiano Ronaldo, taking the defender for a taxi, a piece of brilliance from the Al-Nassr forward. Goalkeeper rooted to the spot. He had his eyes for the corner. And the crowd in dreamland, Cristiano Ronaldo, pure class, pure quality from the former Real Madrid, former Manchester United forward. Now applies it straight for Al Nassr in the Saudi Pro League. Now Nuno Mendes finds Vitinha, ball intercepted by Uzbekistan. Of the Uzbeks goal, they cede possession back to the Portugal team. João Felix with a beautiful ball to Cristiano Ronaldo. Abdul Razak Kusanov. And now, ball back to Uzbekistan. Captain for Uzbekistan, spotted in number 14 shirt. For Shormadov, former AS Roma striker, he's still the main man for Uzbekistan. Expected to bang in a goal or two at this Mundial. So far, he's flattered to deceive, but trust the former AS Roma attacker to find a scoring boots even in the next game. Now Portugal launching an attack of their own. It's still 3-0 for the Seleção. 2 minutes out of six. Jair, referee in this game, stamping his authority. Fabio Cannavaro, very, very disappointed on the dugout. Osborne, they say great players do not make good managers.
1: Yes, well, that could be a myth sometimes, because there are some exceptions. There are certain manager and players who, in the likes of
0: Zidane won
1: Zidane,
0: two UEFA Champions League,
1: yes,
0: titles as a player,
1: yes,
0: and won 3 Champions League,
1: right, so,
0: as a manager.
1: It's just
0: few exceptions to that rule.
1: I'm talking the likes of Diego Simeone.
0: Diego Simeone, yeah, also a very, very good player in his early days and a very good manager as well.
1: Yes. So sometimes it's just about luck and maybe your team isn't really, you know.
0: It's about a team you also,
1: yes,
0: coach.
1: Yes.
0: Because it will be very difficult to take perhaps an Ipswich side and win the English Premier League.
1: Very difficult.
0: So, 3 minutes out of six, added on time, played here at NRG Stadium. Still Uzbekistan trailing by 3-0. Cristiano Ronaldo with a brace. Nuno Mendes with a goal here. The Paris Saint-Germain left back, very, very impressive for Les Parisiens. They just ended season winning the French Ligue 1 and the UEFA Champions League. And now Uzbekistan treading on thin ice, sitting on tenterhooks. Portugal still even going after getting the third goal. They would love to get a fourth even before the referee blows his whistle. 2 minutes more to play, even after the referee adding 6 minutes. So 4 minutes played out of the six. Osborne.
1: So you know when you back in the days where we all went boarding school, your senior bullies you, and so you get that same bitter feeling of taking that revenge on the freshers. So
0: very like well.
1: Portugal, from their previous games, disappointing matches, critics and everything, want to punish for the sins of, you know, other.
0: So they're trying to put a sense of DR Congo, yes, upon Uzbekistan. Yes. And now Portugal, almost the fourth goal for the selection of Portugal. Renato Veiga, João Cancelo. And now anywhere would do for Uzbekistan, trying to at least keep the scoreline in some respectable manner here at the NRG Stadium. 3-0 in favor of the Seleção of Portugal at the NRG Stadium. And now Vitinha finds João Neves. Beautiful ball to Cristiano Ronaldo. Now Bruno Fernandes. Cristiano Ronaldo. And it's cleared by Uzbekistan. A minute more to be played, as added on time, and Cristiano Ronaldo would want to hit a hat-trick even in the first half. He's already scored two. Another would mean Ronaldo hitting his first World Cup hat-trick. Can he get a third goal in this very first half? And of the Portuguese goal, Cristiano Ronaldo still wanting the ball, and it's Ronaldo almost getting a hat-trick in the first half, cleared away by Uzbekistan. And in no time, the referee will be blowing his whistle to bring the first half to an end. That was almost a hat-trick for Ronaldo. Almost Portugal's fourth in the game.
1: Offside.
0: Cristiano Averro dos Santos Ronaldo, cleared away by Kusanov, Abdulrazak Kusanov, denying Cristiano Ronaldo his first hat-trick. His first half hat-trick in a World Cup. Osborne, referee, now so bringing the first half to an end.
1: This is when you say Cristiano Ronaldo is on heat.
0: Heat upon heat.
1: But anyways, that would have been an offside goal.
0: That would have been subjective, like, because VAR, so now the referee allows play. And, you know, for strikers like Ronaldo, he's now a striker.
1: Yeah.
0: Started out as a winger. He reads the play very, very smart with his runs in and out of the box. So Cristiano Ronaldo, you might think he's offside, but the VAR might prove him on.
1: Well, okay.
0: So that was a chance he missed, and he would try to get back stronger.
1: Oh, yes, for sure. Surely the second
0: in the
1: half,
0: second department of the game.
1: He's going to get a hat-trick in this game for sure.
0: That's Cristiano Ronaldo likely to get a hat-trick in this game, says Osborne. So 45 minutes and the first half, the referee Jad has whistled. It's now Portugal leading by 3-0 on halftime. We'll bring you much more commentary in the second half. Stick and stay, don't go nowhere. It's now Die Die from Shakira and Burna Boy.

0: So even as we are expecting the Black Stars to perform and show some spirited attitude this evening against the Three Lions of England, let's get back to the NRG Stadium. Portugal still 3-0 up against Uzbekistan, and then João Félix with a very ferocious shot tipped away. Ball speed 86 kilometers. João Félix spotted in the number 11 jersey. And now the second half, Uzbekistan trying everything they can to at least get back in the game. And still Portugal dictating the tempo of the game. Nelson Semedo made way for Cancelo in this game, and now Uzbekistan launching an attack of their own. Referee blows his whistle for an infringement. Vitinha should tread cautiously. That was a very bad tackle from the Paris Saint-Germain midfielder that almost wanted a yellow card. The referee deciding to at least warn Vitinha for this one. That was a verbal warning. The next action will result in a yellow card. 50 minutes played here at the NRG Stadium. It's still Portugal leading by 3-0 against Uzbekistan. Nuno Mendes finds Pedro Neto. And now Portugal building from the back. João Cancelo with a beautiful control there. Nelson Semedo comes in for João Cancelo in this very second half. First substitution made by Roberto Martinez. Nelson Semedo in for João Cancelo. Francisco Conceição also comes on for Pedro Neto. João Félix does well to evade a couple of challenges. Then let's fly from distance towards goal. The effort flew just over the bar. That would have been a great goal. Cristiano dos Santos, Alvaro Ronaldo, still on a hat-trick, looking for his third goal. Currently on a brace. Beautiful control there from Uzbekistan. And they lose the ball just when it mattered most. But winning possession means they turn defense to attack. Amiri on a run. Can they get a goal back in this game? Uzbekistan. Diogo Costa gathers very confidently. Safest prof goal loves for Portugal. So it's still 3-0 in favor of the Seleção. Osborne, 50 minutes played, and Uzbekistan still trailing by 3-0.
1: Yeah, I think Uzbekistan are trying to get their first ever World Cup goal. Am I right? Yes.
0: Yeah.
1: And with that, I think even if they trail with 7 goals or not, they are going to be very excited from that, because, you know, always celebrate your first winning. So, in as much as they are losing, they should try and, you know, get a consolation goal of that sort. Definitely, this is going to be their last game of the World Cup, because they are exiting the World Cup in the next few minutes. That's around maybe 40 or 30 minutes.
0: There's no way they will be qualifying past the group stages. So Uzbekistan, you know, the first game they lost against Colombia.
1: Yeah.
0: So they scored their first goal. You know, this very World Cup is their first appearance in a World Cup. So against Colombia, that game, yeah, they had a consolation goal. Right. So they lost by 3-1 against Colombia. And this very second game, they are, you know, losing by 3-0.
1: Oh, that's like a decision. He just had to score the one and then look it.
0: So Feyzulev, he scored the consolation goal for Uzbekistan in the game against Colombia. Luis Diaz, Campas, and Munoz, you know, got the 3 goals for Colombia in that very game. So Bernardo Silva in your picture, getting ready to come on into this game. Portugal still leading by 3-0. The Seleção of Portugal doing everything they can to keep a clean sheet in this very game. 3-0 to the good for the Seleção. And now Diogo Costa clearing his lines. Anywhere will do for the Portuguese goalkeeper. Roberto Martinez not very impressed with that lackadaisical attitude from the defenders. They almost set Diogo Costa to fail. Almost setting him up for failure. But he was able to clear his lines. Still Uzbekistan pressing to get a goal for themselves in this game. Kusanov clearing his lines. And now of the Uzbeks' goal, can they get a goal in this game? Time and chance will tell. There was some perfectly timed tackle there. Rock solid defending from Uzbekistan. Doing everything right in the opening minutes in this very second half. Can they get a goal? Shot from Feyzulev. Corner kick for Uzbekistan. And Shukurov with a brilliant dummy sending Ruben Diaz to the taxi. That was a brilliant shot. And now corner kick for Uzbekistan. 55 minutes played. And the Uzbeks are threatening Osborne. It looks as if Uzbekistan can get a goal in this game.
1: Yes. Hopefully they will get a consolation goal from this game. Maybe not, if not from this corner kick, they should get some goal to heighten their spirits a little bit in order to, you know, fight more in the game. However, the Portuguese players were protesting in what seemed to be a foul in the earlier minutes of the game, because I think there was like a drop. But the referee just ignored that and had the game played up. So they are still protesting.
0: So a short corner kick from Uzbekistan. Can they get a face-saving goal here? And now in Portugal, off they go. Beautiful ball played. And now Francisco Conceição. A true David vs Goliath clash on paper at the NLG Stadium in Houston. Since FIFA World Cup debutants, Uzbekistan clash with Portugal. A side fancied by many to go to the distance this summer in the 2026 FIFA World Cup. Touted as one of the pre-tournament favorites, much was expected of Portugal in this tournament. But their opener was a little anticlimactic as they were held to a 1-1 draw by DR Congo. The Portuguese are now playing catch-up as far as winning the group goes. Those hopes could be completely extinguished if they fail to score more goals. Cristiano dos Santos Aveiro Ronaldo winning a free kick for himself. Very, very poised to get a hat-trick in this game. Uzbekistan's history-making day on match day one ended unceremoniously as they were beaten 3-1 by Colombia. The extended format of this season's competition means that the Uzbeks are still in with a shout. But conceding 6 goals as it stands, 3 against Colombia and 3 against Portugal, that streak is threatening to see them bow out of the World Cup. Cristiano Ronaldo, 35 yards out, another free kick for the Portuguese icon. Can he get the third goal in this game? 58 minutes played here at the NLG Stadium. It's still Portugal leading by 3-0 against Uzbekistan. Ruben Dias inspiring his side on. Nuno Mendes also standing just beside Cristiano Ronaldo. And now the Portugal icon with a third goal here, but saved from the Uzbek goalkeeper. Corner kick, and Ronaldo is in some pain. Almost getting the third goal for Portugal. Clashed into the goalkeeper of the Uzbekistan national team. And Ronaldo writhing in pain. That was some beautiful free kick taken from Bruno Fernandes. Ronaldo looking for a penalty here, but the referee has other ideas. Roberto Martinez complaining on the touchline, but it's corner kick to Portugal. Osborne, I knew once I saw Ronaldo racing in pain, I knew he was looking for the penalty.
2: Yes, yes. In fact, he should have scored that goal. It was a very brilliant tactical play from both players.
0: From Bruno Fernandes and Ronaldo.
2: So he seemed like he was walking into back into the wall, but then he quickly ran out of the wall into the keeper's half. And then he should have really scored that goal, but then he missed, and then he, you know, when players sort of know they had to score, but then they someone missed that chance, they try to blame, if it's not their shoes,
0: trying to fake an injury.
2: Right.
0: So another corner kick into the half of Uzbekistan, and the fourth goal here for Portugal. The Seleção of Portugal running riots at the NRG Stadium. It's the fourth goal for the Portuguese national team. Portugal 4, Uzbekistan 0. Kusanov with an own goal there. Nelson Semedo. What an unlucky own goal from Abdul Kadar Kusanov. Even after Cristiano Ronaldo clutching his head in despair after he blew a huge opportunity, Portugal go 4-0 up. Osborne, that almost was Cristiano Ronaldo's head.
2: Almost.
0: He got the last touch from a Portugal player, but, you know, that ball just ricocheted off Kusanov's leg. So that means it's an own goal from the Manchester City defender. So 4-0 against Uzbekistan, and now in Portugal, 60 minutes played. The Portuguese national team ran in riots. Osborne.
2: At this point, bye-bye to Uzbekistan, because right now they are just playing to make sure the time ends perfectly well for them to say their last goodbyes and then leave. For Ronaldo and his Portugal team, it's looking so good for them. They are not done, because, I mean, goals could also save you in the group standings. Or
0: it determines who wins the group.
2: Exactly.
0: And even, but a corner kick from Uzbekistan, almost a face-saving goal from the Uzbeks. Ball still in the half of the Portuguese, but controlled by the Uzbekistan national team. Shot blocked, and still Uzbekistan doing everything they can to get a goal here. Very, very poor control there from Kusanov and of the Portuguese team. Goal, Ronaldo with a beautiful pass to Nelson Semedo, but intercepted there from Shukurov. The ball now controlled by the Uzbeks. And still, Cristiano Ronaldo doing everything he can to get a hat-trick in this game. Shomurodov leading the attack for Uzbekistan this evening, finding it very difficult to even get his feet onto the ball. It's 4-0 to the good for Portugal. 63 minutes played, and Portugal still dictating the tempo of the game. These two sides, proud to this game, have never met before, and despite their heavy favoritism, Portugal have won neither of their last two games against nations from Asia. The AFC Confederation, Portugal, two games, their last, drawing one and losing one. Portugal still doing everything. Now gunning for their fifth. Bruno Fernandes racing in pain, but the referee waving play on. That was Shukurov spotted in the number 7 jersey for Uzbekistan. João Felix, player number 11 for Portugal, goes out. OB Bernardo Silva getting ready to come onto the pitch. Now Trincao, Sporting Lisbon midfielder, replaces João Felix. So Roberto Martinez, head coach for Portugal, doing some substitution in this game. Sporting CP forward Trincao, born on the 29th of December 1999, 26 years of age, replaces João Felix. Still Ronaldo gunning for that hat-trick in this game. Vitinha. And it's Portugal looking for their fifth goal. Can this be the fifth for the Portugal national team? Vitinha to João Neves. What a beautiful pass. Ruben Dias controls beautifully. Twist and turns. Finds Nelson Semedo. And now Renato Veiga. With a beautiful ball back to Ruben Dias. Manchester City defender Ruben Dias won the Carabao Cup and FA Cup with the citizens in the just ended season. It's so far to the good for the Portuguese national team. And now Trincao finds Nelson Semedo. Nelson Semedo, twist and turns. Can this be the fifth for Portugal? Almost 65 minutes played and Cristiano Ronaldo still looking for that hat-trick. Has a brace in this game already. Nuno Mendes. Nuno Mendes. And now Portugal looking for the fifth goal. Trincao, twist and turns. What a beautiful. And now João Felix. Can this be the fifth for Portugal? Anywhere will do for Uzbekistan. Throw in and steal the ball in the path of the Portuguese national team. Portugal playing from left to right and doing everything they can to get their fifth in this very game. Can this be the fifth for Portugal? Ronaldo still chasing a hat-trick, scoring two goals in the first half. And now João Neves, beautiful control there, finds Renato Veiga. Renato Veiga with a beautiful ball. Uzbekistan, and the referee blows his whistle for an infringement. Emmanuel Apa Maluda. And now Maluda joins me in studio, affectionately called Maluda but known as Emmanuel Apa by many. So another free kick for Portugal, 45 yards out. And you can see Sukrov complaining even after the referee blew his whistle for that infringement. Nuno Mendes got the second goal and now getting ready to deliver an inch perfect cross into the box. A beautiful cross sent into the 18-yard box and cleared away by Uzbekistan. Nuno Mendes now sees possession back to Uzbekistan. Beautiful control there. And now Uzbekistan still chasing that face-saving goal. Welcome goal kick from the Portuguese team. Osborne, 67 minutes played at the NLG Stadium. You know, still Portugal searching for their fifth.
2: They aren't being considerate at all. They know what is at stake for them. And, you know, even in the group stage, I was saying that your number of goals can be a decider for you in case your opponents or other teams in the group have the same number. It can actually help. So the better they score more goals, you know, the best for them to make it.
0: And now still Portugal, but this time they lose possession. Uzbekistan treading on thin ice. Emmanuel Apa Maluda joining us in studio. Emmanuel, 4 to the good for Portugal. Do you see Portugal getting more goals in this game?
3: Yeah, actually, looking at the way they are pressing and then looking at their enthusiasm in this game, I think getting a fifth goal, sixth goal wouldn't be anything impossible for them. And I expect a hat-trick from Ronaldo, but today's call, I'm not surprised at all. This is what I was expecting, and indeed, Portugal has done it. But so, expecting fifth or sixth goal in this game.
0: Portugal expected to score an avalanche of goals here at NLG Stadium. Renato Veiga goes into the books of the referee, becoming the second player to be shown the yellow card in this very game. Renato Veiga plays a trade with the Yellow Submarines of Villarreal in the Spanish La Liga. Hydration break in the second half. It's 4 to the good for the Seleção of Portugal. We'll run through some commercials because Tabia Takum, proud sponsors of the live feed Remember, I'll be bringing you the Ghana game. The senior national team, the Black Stars, coming up against the Three Lions of England. Tabia Takum helps in male vitality and also an immune booster. Tabia Takum has natural honey flavor and is 100% organic. It comes in sachet and bottles. It can be taken before and after meals. Jaga 4 Beaters is an exquisite, locally crafted herbal product. A premium alcoholic beverage that blends tradition, innovation, and craftsmanship to deliver a

0: Him now at five in total.
1: So they're even fortunate.
0: So as you are saying, footballers now are fortunate.
1: But you know something? In the next 20 minutes, I expect the coach to tell the players, especially those on the flanks, that is Semenyo and then Inaki, when they get the ball, they should at least hold the ball a bit and then try to take them on. Just try your best to take it, because you can't just get the ball, or maybe you just make a tackle, you get the ball and then you just play the ball. No, just make sure you hold the ball and then try to take them on a bit.
0: Spotted in the stands as well, David Beckham, former Manchester United, former Real Madrid midfielder. He played for the English national team with the likes of Paul Scholes, Steven Gerrard, Frank Lampard. So many dignitaries, so many ex-players in the stands. FIFA President Gianni Infantino also watching on. Almost 30 minutes played here at the Gillet Stadium. And still, the Black Stars of Ghana holding the English national team to a goalless draw here in Foxborough. Now, as we concert, surges forward with a long ball into the path of Anthony Gordon, fails to find Gordon this time round, and Marvin Senaya will have a breather. A big sigh of relief for Marvin Senaya. Ball cleared away by Jonas Adjete. Elliot Anderson wins the ball back. McGahey finds Ezri Konsa. It's been the English national team playing from left to right. 30 minutes on the clock, and now McGahey, spotted in the number 6 jersey, twist and turns, finds Ezri Konsa. The ball back to goalkeeper Jordan Pickford. Very, very confident. Ezri Konsa picks up the ball. Reece James. The Black Stars now coming out of their shells and now pressing the English national team very high up the pitch. I can see Antoine Semenyo reverting back. Carlos Queiroz talked up the fact that they will need to suffer for most minutes in the game. He made a fantastic remark that in as much as the Three Lions or the English national team are known as the Three Lions, the Black Stars now also can be known as the 33 Million Lions. Isn't that not very fascinating, Maluda? The English national team known as the Three Lions. Yeah. Carlos Queiroz trying to inspire some belief in the Black Star team says the Ghanaian national team also now known as the 33 Million Lions.
1: Initially, I was thinking he was referring to our population, but later I realized we are more than 33.
0: He means if the national team of England, if they come in three ways, will come in 33 million ways. So that's head coach of the national team, Carlos Queiroz. His first World Cup. Actually, he qualified the Bafana of South Africa to the 2002 World Cup, but he resigned. He decided not to take the Bafana in that 2002 World Cup because of some power play. He failed to qualify the Bafana of South Africa for the AFCON. So when he qualified for the World Cup, there was some interference from the South Africa Federation. He resigned as a result and got back to Manchester United, deputizing Sir Alex Ferguson, one of the greatest coaches ever in football coaching history. Now Jordan Ayew with a long ball into the 18-yard box of England, cleared away by McGahey. Referee blows for an infringement. Jerome Opoku and Jonas Adjete failing to win, and now a free kick. Jordan Pickford, goalkeeper for England, with a short pass to Ezri Konsa. Ezri Konsa surges forward with a beautiful ball. Now the Three Lions of England controlling the tempo of the game. Elliot Anderson, McGahey finds Jed Spence. It's all the Three Lions dictating the tempo of the game. Jordan Ayew chasing shadows. Antoine Semenyo, the Black Stars finding it very difficult to get a hold of the ball. 33 minutes played, Maluda. It's been a one-sided affair. The English national team

0: Yes, a wonderful performance from both sides. The English team are doing what the English national team must do. And we the Ghanaians are also doing what we the Ghanaians must to do. That is the defending. So I'm not surprised at all. And once again, I commend the defenders and the midfielders for how they are playing. Always focus on the ball. No mistakes at the back. Good clearances, good blocks, and the physical aspect of the game. So as I said, the attackers or our wingers, when they get the ball, at least they should hold the ball a bit and then try to get some fouls for us, because you can't just defend. But so far, so good. You need to commend them.
1: So far, so good. It's worth noting that the Black Stars need some level of commendation. Gideon Mensah with some fantastic play there. Even after shot from Jude Bellingham was blocked by Thomas Partey, Benjamin Asare, spotted in the number 16 jersey, comes out. He'll be playing a very long ball into the half of the English national team. Earlier on, Gideon Mensah with some fantastic play to win the free kick for the Black Stars. And now, Jed Spence surging forward like no one's business. Jed Spence surging forward like no one's business. Finds Anthony Gordon. Anthony Gordon beats Marvin Senaya. And with a cross, Jonas Adjetey with a fantastic interception there. Heads the ball away.

0: with Prince Edu Kwame's ball retention, always flattering to receive when it matters most.
1: I think Prince Edu Kwame didn't try at all. No. As a striker, so I was expecting him to at least protect the ball and then shoot from behind. What was he doing? What was he waiting for?
0: Some people will say that was an offside, but it could have been on as well. Yes. And he would have missed that chance.
1: Yes.
0: So very, very bad control there from Prince Edu Kwame. 78 minutes. Now into the 79th. It's still England 0, Ghana 0. The Black Stars of Ghana. This will be their fourth point. They secured 3 maximum points against Panama. A draw in this game would result in a single point out of the 3, giving the Black Stars 4 points, even ahead of the game against Croatia. Later on, Croatia will also play Panama for their second Group L game. Earlier on, Algeria defeated Jordan by 2-1. Norway also defeated their opponents by 3-2, Erling Braut Haaland. So Senegal losing their second game against Norway. McGahee with a beautiful ball into the 18-yard box, cleared away. Gideon Mensah, anyone will do for the Black Stars. Doing everything they can to protect that clean sheet. The referee blows for an infringement, and it's now 80 minutes on the clock. 10 minutes to go. Maluda still goalless.
1: Yes, I'm not expecting any goal in this game, to be frank with you. I was looking at how the Blasters are defending. Very deep, composed, no mistakes at the back, focused. I think I don't expect any goal from this game. And then, looking at the slow motion from Edu Kwame's chance, I think he's supposed to do better. He was supposed to do better. But I don't expect any goal from this game. A draw? Yes.
0: Nico O'Reilly spotted in the number 3 jersey. He finds Bukayo Saka. The Arsenal forward, deputy captain for Arsenal, Bukayo Saka, got into this tournament nursing an injury. He was raring to go, even as Thomas Tuchel wanted to be very, very cautious with the forward. Now, Magei, crossroad pass to Bukayo Saka, and Saka wins a free kick for England. Referee Martinez blowing for an infringement in favor of the 3 Lions. There was some beautiful control there from Bukayo Saka, doing one pass Gideon Mensah. Gideon Mensah had to hold Bukayo Saka. That would have been some very dangerous chance for the 3 Lions of England. Once again, Declan Rice getting ready for that free kick. This time, Bukayo Saka gets some pep talk with Declan Rice. Bukayo Saka would want to take this free kick. So it will be an in-swinger from Bukayo Saka. For the first time, Declan Rice leaves free kick duties. And it will be Bukayo Saka sending a very dangerous one into the 18-yard box, cleared away by Gideon Mensah. Infringement in favor of the Black Stars. McGahee pulling back Caleb Urenchi, and this time free kick in favor of the Black Stars. 82 minutes on the clock, and it's still goalless, Maluda.
1: Yes, I think Rashford is on for Nonny Madueke. Yes, so I think they have Rashford, they have Eze, they have Rogers, and then Saka. These people in the next 5, 6, 7 minutes, they are going to press and press and press. So I expect the Blasters to defend very, very deep, no mistakes at the back, compose and focus, because we are entering into the dead embers of the game. If you are able to defend for 83rd minute, just 7 minutes to go, no mistakes.
0: So Marcus Rashford getting on for Nonny Madueke, and now

0: is the Manchester United forward who was on loan at Football Club de Barcelona in the just ended season. Nico Reilly beating Jonas Adjetey, the referee wills play on. And now praises Edu Kwabena, Jordan Pickford clearing his lines. McGahey, Declan Rice, beautiful control from the Arsenal midfielder. Crossroad pass. And now Reece James finds Bukayo Saka. Bukayo Saka has been very, very dangerous on the right flank for England. Now Ghana to do some defending even after launching an attack of their own. Marcus Rashford, Marvin Senegar, and it's now time for Fatawu Shaku to break away, winning a free kick for the Black Star team. The Black Star would heave a sigh of relief even after some beautiful control there from Fatawu Shaku. Spotted in the number 7 shirt. Fatawu Shaku started in Ghana, steadfast, a Division 2 side in Tamale. Before leaving abroad, he played for Dreams Football Club and now applies his trade with Leicester in England. Born on the 8th of March 2004, Fatawu Shaku, 22 years of age. Contract expires at Leicester 30th March 2029. Has 3 more years on his contract, but expect Fatawu Shaku to move past Leicester as they'll be playing League One football. Now Marcus Rashford spotted in the number 11 shed. Beautiful crossing to the 18-yard box, headed away by Jonas Adjetey. And it's still the Three Lions of England now pressing the Black Stars in their own 18-yard box. Some fantastic save there from Benjamin Asare. Shot by Bukayo Saka. And now Marcus Rashford wins back possession for England. McGahey finds Ezri Konsa. Declan Rice, another ball into the path of the 18-yard box. And Harry Kane finds Morgan Rogers. Can that be the first goal for England? That was a miss howler from Harry Kane. Harry Kane missing from 8 yards out. Maluda, that was easier to score than to miss.
1: Yes,
0: Nico O'Reilly first heading onto the crossbar. The rebound falling just before Harry Kane, and that was his weaker foot blasting the ball past the crossbar. That was some fantastic save from Benjamin Asare.
1: Yes, I think today Benjamin Asare hasn't been tested a lot, but I think the few balls that has, approached him, he has really done well to, accrue those balls. And then I was expecting Harry Kane to score from that very short distance, because looking at Harry Kane's pedigree and then how experienced he is, I don't expect him to balloon the ball. No, I wasn't expecting to miss that chance.
0: Final substitution from the Black Star, and now Senegar goes out. Upon we're replacing the AJ Oxer man. Some fantastic defending from Marvin Senegar. In the past 87 minutes, he's been replaced by Opon very late on in the game. Carlos Queiroz deciding to make his last and final substitution. Maluda, what do you make of that substitution?
1: Oh,
0: very late on in the game.
1: Yes. This World Cup, I think this is the first match Opon is playing and you haven't seen a match from him. But Senegar, I think he's tired, fatigue. He has really done well to, stop the likes of Noni Madueke and right now Rashford.
0: The Black Stars will break away. Can they get the first goal of the game? Declan Rice doing some fantastic job there to deny Prince Edu Kwabena. So, Kojo upon Pepra coming on in the final 2 minutes of the game. Born on the 4th of June 2004, 22 years of age. Price is trade for OJ Zinis in the French Ligue 1. Marcus Rashford finds McGahey. Now, Eberechiezi back to Ezri Konsa. Now, the Three Lions of England slowing the tempo of the game, but still trying to find some spaces in the 18-yard box of the Black Star. Marcus Rashford, dummies, with a cross into the 18-yard box, thwarted away by Jonas Adjete. And now the foul advantage for the Black Star of Ghana. Marcus Rashford, the culprit. Marcus Rashford challenging Caleb Urenchi in that aerial duel. And Caleb winning a welcome free kick for the Black Star. That was almost the first goal for England. Nico O'Reilly heading the ball onto the post. Maluda.
1: Yes,
0: O'Reilly has done that so many times this season for Manchester City. He scored at that same position against us now. And it was almost the first goal for England.
1: Yes, he's when he was coming on, you said it, he's offensively very, very good. So sometimes when Manchester City is, attacking, he goes to the midfield and then support them and also helps the attack a lot. So he, getting that chance and then the goal post denying him, I'm not surprised at all. They should be very careful with their crosses from Reece James, because you are just entering into the dying best of the game.
0: 90 minutes played here at the Gillette Stadium. 6 minutes added on by referee from Honduras, Martinez, deciding to add 6 minutes. The Black Stars will need to ease themselves out. They need to stay composed at the back. Can they get a point in the last 6 minutes of the game? Bukayo Saka challenged by Gideon Mensah. There was some fantastic tackle from the Ajax there, man. And now Ezri Konsa, McGahey, Ezri Konsa, Reece James, Declan Rice to Bukayo Saka. And now Morgan Rogers back to Declan Rice. Fantastic ball into the box from Declan Rice, headed away by Kevin Opon-Pipra. Kwame Opon-Pipra with some fantastic defending in the 80-yard box. Another corner kick for England. 1 minute out of six played of added on time. 5 minutes more. Referee Martinez will be blowing his whistle to bring the game to an end here. Harry Kane, he's had a game to forget at the Gillette Stadium this evening. And now Declan Rice getting ready to effect the corner kick. The Black Stars should be very wary of Ezri Konsa and McGahey. Welcome goal kick for the Black Star. Thomas Partey, Caleb Urenchi, Kwesi Sibo, try on midfield, doing everything they can to get a point in this game. Antoine Semenyo spotted in a number 11 jersey. And now goal kick for the Black Stars. Long one into the midfield, and Kwame Opon-Pipra clears away. Now Harry Kane dropping into midfield and winning that aerial duel for England. Marcus Rashford with a cross, but is blocked, and another corner kick for England. The Black Stars will need to defend 4 minutes and they get a point here at the Gillette Stadium.
1: They should be very careful with their corners they are conceding.
0: So Harry Kane looking into the air and very, very confused. He scored a brace against Croatia and now finding it very difficult to score a goal here. An in-swinger from Declan Rice. Would that be the first goal? Welcome goal kick for the Black Star, but the referee points to the corner. Will be another set piece for England. McGahey, Ezri Konsa, Bukayo Saka, Morgan Rogers, Nico O'Reilly, Bukayo Saka all in the box. Declan Rice gets ready for another corner. Harry Kane, Captain Fantastic, spotted in the number 9 jersey. Anywhere will do for the Black Stars. Benjamin Asare screaming that the Black Star defenders remain focused in the dying numbers of the game. 3 minutes 30 seconds played out of 6 added on time, and in a little over 2 minutes the referee will blow his whistle to bring the game to an end here at the Gillette Stadium. Beautiful cross-forward ball into the 18-yard box from Declan Rice, cleared away to touch, and it's Kwesi Sibo doing some fantastic defending for the senior national team. Now the Black Stars, 2 minutes more, and the referee will bring the game to an end. Fantastic ball into the 18-yard box from Ebrechi Eze. Another corner kick for Blacks, for the Three Lions of England. Bukayo Saka, Maluda, it's been nervy moments for the Black Stars. Can they hold on?
1: Oh, I believe they can. They can still hold on because you have 2 minutes to go. I don't see any goal in this game. As I said, it's going to be a 0-0.
0: It will be very painful for the Black Stars to concede very, very late on. It would have been even some great disservice to the commentator. That would have been the commentator's curse. 90 minutes of pulsating action, and now Baba Rahman comes in. Will this change anything in the game? Will the substitution have any telling impact on the game? Declan Rice, once again headed out by Jerome Opoku, and now the Black Stars can breathe a heavy sigh of relief. Thomas Partey impeded in the box, and the referee calling for a foul in favor of the Black Stars. 45 seconds, minute. 45 seconds more, and the Black Stars would gain a valuable point here at the Gillette Stadium. The fans chanting, Black Stars, Black Stars. Oh, say, yeah.

0: Martinez blows his whistle and brings the game to an end here at the Chile Stadium after 90 minutes of pulsating action. At a Fox roll, it's the Black Stars of Ghana holding their English counterparts to a goalless draw. The Three Lions of England 0, the Black Stars of Ghana 0. Coach Carlos Queiroz doing magic with this Black Star team. Maluda, your final comments.
1: Yes, I think we need to commend the Black Stars for this fantastic game. I think someone will say they came in to just defend. Yes, of course. A draw for this game is fantastic. We now have 4 points. We have Croatia to play. If they're able to get a draw against Croatia, we are good to go.
0: We are good to go.
1: As it stands, automatically we've qualified. As it stands now, we've qualified.
0: And some lovely pictures on the scene. Maluda, just in your short words, Jordan, are you with McGahey, former teammates at Crystal Palace? Jordan, are you former teammates of Eze and McGahey at Crystal Palace?
1: But for the English national team, they will qualify because their last game against Panama, I don't see Panama even getting a draw. So for the English national team, they will qualify. So in that group, I expect England and then Ghana to qualify. So far, so good. From the goalkeeper to the defense to the midfield to the attack, Blasters have been brilliant. I wasn't expecting such a tactics from the senior national team, the Blasters of Ghana. Carlos Queiroz has really shown that when it comes to your experience, when it comes to tournament, he has what it takes to, get a point from this big, teams. He has really done well. Kudos to the Blasters, kudos to the coach, and kudos to the technical team of the senior national team, the Blasters of Ghana.
0: At the end of 90 minutes, we'll see it in soccer action here. The Blasters of Ghana 0, the English national team 0. Second stay for some lovely music. At the background now, Kofi Kenata. Yeah, Tadja. We'll be about. We'll bet in the sun.